That's BTO. Randy Bachman has put them aside for a little bit because he's touring as the Guess Who with Burton Cummings this summer. I'm Ken Cocker. Speaking of touring, Steve Winwood is on tour with the John Fogerty of Creedence Clearwater Revival. Now, that's a show I would love to see. Here's Steve.

0: say.
1: Dave Matthews Band. As always, Dave is going to co-host the event of the summer, really, for a lot of folks. Farm Aid on September 26th in Virginia this year. Willie Nelson's going to be there. John Mellencamp and others. Are you going to watch the World Cup tomorrow? I sure am. The Americans won against Paraguay 4-1. That's the first time they've scored four or more goals in World Cup history, so that's kind of cool. And it bodes well for a game against Australia, and that'll be played in Seattle. That comes up tomorrow. Stick around for Hootie and the Blowfish in just a bit.
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7: A flood watch continues until 10 p.m. tonight. Chance of thunderstorms tonight. Otherwise, cloudy skies expected. Lows of aloft around 63. Northerly winds around 5 miles per hour. Mainly sunny skies tomorrow. Daytime highs approaching 81. Lows of aloft around 58. Tomorrow night, partly cloudy skies. From the WAIN Weather Center, I'm meteorologist Jennifer Wojcicki. Currently 68.
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0: add Billy Idol into the Rock and Roll Hall of Fame come November, and before that, Hootie and the Blowfish, and their lead singer Darius Rucker went on to become a great country star, as you know, in the early 2000s, but every summer he tours with his old band, so they are out there for you to see, Hootie and the Blowfish, this summer. Time to take a look at the Born on Dates of the Lates and Greats. Let's begin with Hall of Fame baseball player Lou Brock, played for the Cardinals and the Cubs, born in 1939. He died in 2020. Paul McCartney, 84 years old today. Movie critic Roger Ebert, born in 1942, died in 2013. He was on the show Siskel and Ebert, remember that. Actress Carol Kane, she played Simca, the girlfriend of Andy Kaufman's character on Taxi. But she's been in a lot of kind of offbeat roles, very funny. She is 74, and Blake Shelton, the country star, is 50 today. And there's your Born on Dates of the Lates and Greats.
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1: 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Winners must appear in person with proper positive legal identification to claim any prize Monday through Friday, excluding holidays, within 30 days, so the prize will be forfeited. Prizes will not be mailed or delivered. Any winner under the age of 18 must be accompanied by a parent or legal guardian. No trade or cash equivalent will be awarded for any contest prize. Any person or persons found to be in violation of these contest rules before, during, or after the respective contest or giveaway will be disqualified and will not be eligible for future contests and giveaways.
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0: Tony, I'm the Captain and Me, and a great song, China Grove, by the Doobie Brothers, but it never made it to number one. In fact, the Doobie Brothers, for being around for 53 years and so popular, only have had two number ones, What a Fool Believes and Black Water. That's going to wrap it for this Thursday. I'm Ken Cocker. Thanks so much for being on hand. Dire Straits around the corner. Now, maybe you got the day off tomorrow, maybe not. Either which way, I'm going to be here, so hang tough and be cool. And we'll see you on Friday.
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8: Cloudy tonight with a chance for storms. Lows around 63, northerly winds around 5 miles per hour. Highs level off around 81, tomorrow mainly sunny skies. Lows level off around 58, tomorrow night partly cloudy skies. Sunshine mixed with clouds at times, Saturday with daytime highs approaching 83. 87, chance for storms, Sunday. From the WAIN Weather Center, I'm meteorologist Jennifer Wojcicki. Currently 68.
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1: ABC News, I'm Dave Packer. President Trump has signed the Memorandum of Understanding that the White House says will lead to an end to the war and a promise from Iran that they won't develop a nuclear weapon. As for money, Vice President J.D. Vance today saying,
2: the United States isn't giving up a cent of money to Iran, and even the economic benefits, the sanctions relief and so forth that comes along with this bargain only happens if the Iranians perform.
1: But U.S. officials have said immediately upon signing the deal, the Treasury Department will allow the export of Iranian crude through waivers. It's a financial windfall for Iran, which has faced sanctions for years. On the Gulf Coast, the remains of Arthur, the first tropical storm of the Atlantic hurricane season, leaving behind flood watches and flood warnings, creating life-threatening flooding for some areas. All living former U.S. presidents in attendance today at the Obama Presidential Center dedication in Chicago. This is ABC News.
3: From ABC News and Good Morning America, I'm Lori Bergamotto. Today's Brightly Moment is brought to you by Macy's. This Father's Day, we look back at one inspiring father and son duo.
4: Brought the idea to my dad to ride across the U.S.
5: Heck yeah. 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
3: The pair started their 3,000-mile bike ride in Pacific City, Oregon, documenting the highlights of their days.
6: Now I are biking across the United States on this rough road on this beautiful day.
3: After 42 days on the road, biking up to 80 miles a day, both father and son found something even greater than the joy of adventure.
4: I feel like I know who my dad is better after this trip.
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3: Both dad and son agree the best part of the experience was being together. This Brightly Moment has been brought to you by Macy's. This Father's Day, let Macy's be your guide to gifting.
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Hey, how you doing? Bob Barron stepping in to say happy birthday, Paul McCartney. 84 years old today for one of the most successful rock composers of all time. He has written and co-written 188 charted records, of which 91 of those reached the top 10, and 33 of them made it all the way up to number one.

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0: The Clash, Rock of the Casbah, The Fix in there, and the birthday boy, Paul McCartney. Now, 20 years ago on this day in 06, I'm sure he had his song, When I'm 64, in his head all day, because that's when he did turn 64. He wrote that track back when he was 15 years old.
1: 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I hope that we get to spend the work days together every weekday from 9 until 2. 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
8: Chance for storms tonight. Otherwise, cloudy skies. Lows around 63. Northerly winds around 5 miles an hour. Lots of sunshine tomorrow. Highs level off around 81. Tomorrow night, lows around 58. Sunshine mixed with clouds at times Saturday, with highs around 83. 87, chance for storms Sunday. From the Wayne Weather Center, I'm meteorologist Eric Height. Right now, it's 67 degrees.
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0: Loser by Back. Now, he wrote that as a joke. He was listening to his own freestyle rap on a slide guitar when he said, "Man, I am the worst rapper in the world. I'm just a loser." And then that song ended up launching his entire music career.
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1: 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Winners must appear in person with proper positive legal identification to claim any prize Monday through Friday, excluding holidays within 30 days, so the prize will be forfeited. Prizes will not be mailed or delivered. Any winner under the age of 18 must be accompanied by a parent or legal guardian. No trade or cash equivalent will be awarded for any contest prize. Any person or persons found to be in violation of these contest rules before, during, or after the respective contest or giveaway will be disqualified and will not be eligible for future contests and giveaways.
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0: Jeff Lynne and the Electric Light Orchestra taking one of their tracks off the Out of the Blue album. It's Turned to Stone. Another one of their albums, Olé, ELO, was certified gold on this day in 76.
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10: Chance for showers tonight, otherwise cloudy skies. Lows around 63. Northerly winds around 5 miles an hour. Highs around 81 tomorrow. Lots of sunshine. Partly cloudy tomorrow night. Lows level off around 58. Sunshine mixed with clouds at times Saturday, with highs in the low 80s. Chance for storms Sunday. From the Wayne Weather Center, I'm meteorologist Eric Height. Right now, 67.
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1: ABC News, I'm Dave Packer. Hours after President Trump and the President of Iran signed a memorandum of understanding to end the conflict and move into the next phase of talks, the U.S. lifting its blockade on Iran and oil tankers started moving through the Strait of Hormuz. At the White House today, Vice President Vance defending the financial aspect of the agreement.
2: The United States isn't giving up a cent of money to Iran, and even the economic benefits, the sanctions relief and so forth that comes along with this bargain only happens if the Iranians perform.
1: But Iran can now freely sell oil on the global market. That's something that they were not able to do before the war. A pregnant woman is dead and another person injured after police in Sturbridge, Massachusetts say that a driver crashed her vehicle into a hotel and fired several shots at the building and then turned the gun on herself. John Legend among the performers today at the Obama Presidential Center dedication ceremony in Chicago. This is ABC News.
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Queen, you're my best friend. I'm Bob Barron. Welcome, friends, to Rock and Roll Stories to go with these classic hits. Like, here's a story for you. This next guy ended up separating from his wife on this day in 1987 after his wife saw pictures of him on the balcony of a hotel in his tighty-whities with his background singer.

0: Smash Mouth's Walking on the Sun. Wrap it up, that set. The boss in there, one of those E Street members, saxophone player Clarence Clemons, passed away on this date in rock history. It was back in 2011. He was 69 years old when he suffered a stroke.
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8: Chance for showers tonight, otherwise cloudy skies. Lows around 63. Northerly winds around 5 miles an hour. Highs around 81 tomorrow. Lots of sunshine. Partly cloudy tomorrow night. Lows level off around 58. Sunshine mixed with clouds at times Saturday, with highs in the low 80s. Chance for storms Sunday. From the WAIN Weather Center, I'm meteorologist Eric Height. Right now, it's 66 degrees.
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0: Grace, she was kicked out of the band. She didn't appear with the Starship again until 1983.
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3: 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Rich is texting and driving. 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
1: 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Winners must appear in person with proper positive legal identification. Claim any prize Monday through Friday, excluding holidays, within 30 days, so the prize will be forfeited. Prizes will not be mailed or delivered. Any winner under the age of 18 must be accompanied by a parent or legal guardian. No trade or cash equivalent will be awarded for any contest prize. Any person or persons found to be in violation of these contest rules before, during, or after the respective contest or giveaway will be disqualified and will not be eligible for future contests and giveaways.
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That band, Jefferson Starship, was on stage in Hamburg, Germany on this day in 1978 when Grace Slick walked out in a state of drunkenness and she started taunting the crowd, making comments about Nazis and World War II, and the crowd ended up rioting and destroying a lot of the band's equipment.

0: My immortal. Sweet Child of Mine back in that set as well. Got some Guns N' Roses on today as their keyboard player, Darren Dizzy Reed, is turning 63. He was born on this date in 63 in Hinsdale, Illinois.
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6: Lows dip down to about 63 with fog early tonight under mainly cloudy skies. North winds around 5 miles an hour. High temperatures reach up to 81. Tomorrow, mainly sunny skies. Lows level off around 58. Tomorrow night, partly cloudy skies. Sunshine mixed with clouds at times Saturday, with highs in the low 80s. Chance of thunderstorms Sunday. From the Wayne Weather Center, I'm meteorologist Eric Height. Right now, it's 64 degrees.
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1: ABC News, I'm Dave Packer. Hours after President Trump and the President of Iran signed a memorandum of understanding to end the conflict and move into the next phase of talks, the U.S. lifting its blockade on Iran and oil tankers started moving through the Strait of Hormuz. At the White House today, Vice President Vance defending the financial aspect of the agreement.
2: The United States isn't giving up a cent of money to Iran, and even the economic benefits, the sanctions relief and so forth that comes along with this bargain only happens if the Iranians perform.
1: But Iran can now freely sell oil on the global market. That's something that they were not able to do before the war. A pregnant woman is dead and another person injured after police in Sturbridge, Massachusetts, say that a driver crashed her vehicle into a hotel and fired several shots at the building and then turned the gun on herself. John Legend, among the performers today at the Obama Presidential Center dedication ceremony in Chicago. This is ABC News.
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American audiences had the experience of the Jimi Hendrix experience for the very first time on this day in 1967 when he debuted a live show in the U.S. at the Monterey Pop Festival. And then, of course, he wrapped up his appearance that day by burning his guitar.

0: JCM, ROCKN, the USA, Aerosmith in that set, and Jimi Hendrix. Now, Jimi Hendrix, one of the focuses of the Experience Music Project, which opened up on this date 26 years ago in 2000. It's a museum, including permanent exhibitions of Jimi Hendrix and Nirvana. That opened in Seattle on this day in rock history.
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5: Down to about 63 with fog early tonight under mainly cloudy skies. North winds around 5 miles an hour. High temperatures reach up to 81. Tomorrow, mainly sunny skies. Lows level off around 58. Tomorrow night, partly cloudy skies. Sunshine mixed with clouds at times Saturday with highs in the low 80s. Chance of thunderstorms Sunday. From the Wayne Weather Center, I'm meteorologist Eric Height. Right now, it's 64 degrees.
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0: Talking Heads, Take Me to the River. I want to congratulate Tina Weymouth and Chris France, the bass player and drummer of the Talking Heads, on their 49th wedding anniversary. Those two tied the knot on this day in rock history in 1977. Congratulations, guys.
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3: 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Winners must appear in person with proper positive legal identification to claim any prize Monday through Friday, excluding holidays, within 30 days, so the prize will be forfeited. Prizes will not be mailed or delivered. Any winner under the age of 18 must be accompanied by a parent or legal guardian. No trade or cash equivalent will be awarded for any contest prize. Any person or persons found to be in violation of these contest rules before, during, or after the respective contest or giveaway will be disqualified and will not be eligible for future contests and giveaways.
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0: Van Morrison, one of the artists inducted into the Songwriters Hall of Fame in New York City on this day in 2015. The Grateful Dead's Jerry Garcia got in posthumously. And also in that class were Toby Keith and Cyndi Lauper.
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9: Lows dip down to about 63 with fog early tonight under mainly cloudy skies. North winds around 5 miles an hour. High temperatures reach up to 81. Tomorrow, mainly sunny skies. Lows level off around 58. Tomorrow night, partly cloudy skies. Sunshine mixed with clouds at times Saturday with highs in the low 80s. Chance of thunderstorms Sunday. From the Wayne Weather Center, I'm meteorologist Eric Height. Right now, it's 64 degrees.
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1: ABC News, I'm Dave Packer. President Trump signed the Memorandum of Understanding with Iran in order to reopen the Strait of Hormuz in exchange for some intermediate sanctions relief and the lifting of the U.S. naval blockade. But Trump does not yet have a final nuclear agreement with Iran, only an agreement to talk about it. And he has members of his own party thinking he gave away the store. Louisiana Senator Bill Cassidy.
2: Iran's left stronger. We are left weaker. Our allies are left weaker.
1: The White House says Vice President Vance will not be traveling to Switzerland tonight for initial negotiations on the implementations of the memorandum with Iran, as was previously announced. In a bid to survive punishing U.S. sanctions, Cuban lawmakers today unanimously approving sweeping reforms backed by the Communist Party there that would privatize a vast swath of the country's socialist economy. This is ABC News.
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There's some Beatles as we celebrate birthday 84 for Paul McCartney, who was born on this date in 1942 in Liverpool. He met John Lennon for the first time on July 6th of 1957, and John was impressed that Paul could tune a guitar.

0: Get ready. It's Rare Earth. Get ready for an interesting rock history story about that band. It was on this day in 74 that their original drummer and lead singer, Peter Horlbeck, who was known on stage as Peter Rivera, was arrested after the concert they were playing. Now, the police detained him because he tossed his drumsticks into the audience at the end of the show. How bad of him. It was booked under the unusual offense of attacking a crowd with his drumsticks.
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13: Down to about 63 with fog early tonight under mainly cloudy skies. North winds around 5 miles an hour. High temperatures reach up to 81. Tomorrow, mainly sunny skies. Lows level off around 58. Tomorrow night, partly cloudy skies. Sunshine mixed with clouds at times Saturday with highs in the low 80s. Chance of thunderstorms Sunday. From the Wayne Weather Center, I'm meteorologist Eric Height. Right now, it's 64 degrees.
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0: That's Mountain Mississippi Queen with the big man, Leslie West, on guitar. It was on this date in 2011. He had to have his right leg amputated below the knee in Biloxi, Mississippi. It was a day after he was performing at the Hard Rock Cafe in Biloxi, and I don't know what happened, but man, they had to take that leg quickly. And afterwards, he was asked about that, and he said, quote, "When I play Mississippi Queen now, I think about Jesus Christ."
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1: 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Any winner under the age of 18 must be accompanied by a parent or legal guardian. No trade or cash equivalent will be awarded for any contest prize. Any person or persons found to be in violation of these contest rules before, during, or after the respective contest or giveaway will be disqualified and will not be eligible for future contests and giveaways. 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

0: It's a long train running from the Doobies. I, Bob Barron, running out of here on this thirsty Thursday. I have got a thirst to quench. I'm ready for the weekend. I'll be back to rock and roll you right through it.
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7: Lows dip down to about 63 with fog early tonight under mainly cloudy skies. North winds around 5 miles an hour. High temperatures reach up to 81. Tomorrow, mainly sunny skies. Lows level off around 58. Tomorrow night, partly cloudy skies. Sunshine mixed with clouds at times Saturday, with highs in the low 80s. Chance of thunderstorms Sunday. From the Wayne Weather Center, I'm meteorologist Eric Height. Right now, it's 64 degrees.
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1: ABC News, I'm Dave Packer. President Trump signed the Memorandum of Understanding with Iran in order to reopen the Strait of Hormuz in exchange for some intermediate sanctions relief and the lifting of the U.S. naval blockade. But Trump does not yet have a final nuclear agreement with Iran, only an agreement to talk about it. And he has members of his own party thinking he gave away the store. Louisiana Senator Bill Cassidy.
2: Iran's left stronger. We are left weaker. Our allies are left weaker.
1: The White House says Vice President Vance will not be traveling to Switzerland tonight for initial negotiations on the implementations of the memorandum with Iran, as was previously announced. In a bid to survive punishing U.S. sanctions, Cuban lawmakers today unanimously approving sweeping reforms backed by the Communist Party there that would privatize a vast swath of the country's socialist economy. This is ABC News.
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ELO Electric Light Orchestra, do ya? Bob Worthington here in our late, late, late movie. Grab yourself some popcorn, something to munch on. Hey, here's something for you here from the movies, from Dirty Dancing the movie.

0: Mr. Jones, Counting Crows. Hey, the weekend right around the corner. And consider us your weekend soundtrack and tell a friend or two about us this weekend.
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5: Mainly cloudy skies expected, with fog and spots early overnight, with a low of 63. Winds out of the northwest around 5 miles an hour. Lots of sunshine Friday. High temperatures reach up to 81. Partly cloudy Friday night. Lows level off around 58. Low 80s Saturday. Warmer Sunday, with highs in the upper 80s and thunderstorms possible. From the Wayne Weather Center, I'm meteorologist Eric Height. Right now, it's 64 degrees.
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0: 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Bob Worthington here, and more great music near. 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

0: 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Winners must appear in person with proper positive legal identification to claim any prize Monday through Friday, excluding holidays, within 30 days, so the prize will be forfeited. Prizes will not be mailed or delivered. Any winner under the age of 18 must be accompanied by a parent or legal guardian. No trade or cash equivalent will be awarded for any contest prize. Any person or persons found to be in violation of these contest rules before, during, or after the respective contest or giveaway will be disqualified and will not be eligible for future contests and giveaways.
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11: Mainly cloudy skies expected, with fog in spots early overnight, with a low of 63. Winds out of the northwest around 5 miles an hour. Lots of sunshine Friday. High temperatures reach up to 81. Partly cloudy Friday night. Lows level off around 58. Low 80s Saturday. Warmer Sunday, with highs in the upper 80s and thunderstorms possible. From the WAIN Weather Center, I'm meteorologist Eric Height. Right now, 65.
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1: ABC News, I'm Dave Packer. The remnants of what was Tropical Storm Arthur are moving out of Mississippi and into Alabama, where residents are already dealing with flood risks. In Baldwin County, Alabama, resident Joel Cully.
2: Yeah, we're having to move. It's getting above ankles flooding, and it's not stopping, so it could be real dangerous.
1: Vice President J.D. Vance delaying his trip to Switzerland. He was expected to leave Thursday night for a new round of talks focused on implementing that deal with Iran, but the White House is now citing logistics of negotiations, saying that they've never been simple. Senator Bernie Sanders unveiling new legislation pushing for the public to benefit from the AI boom. He's calling for the creation of a sovereign wealth fund that would give Americans payments of $1,000 a year. Sanders wants to finance a fund by giving the government a stake in major artificial intelligence companies, requiring them to pay a one-time 50% tax on their stock. This is ABC News.
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time for our late, late, late movie. Grab yourself some popcorn, some Junior Mints, maybe some Skittles or Dots. A number one song, number one movie. This one was starred Kevin Bacon. Footloose from the soundtrack. It's Kenny Loggins.

0: Summer sounds best right here on the highways, the byways, and at least halfway up your driveway, too. It's Tom Cochran. Stick around. Have something from Steely Dan on the way. And how about Daryl Hall and John Oates? By request, next.
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8: Mainly cloudy skies expected, with fog in spots early overnight, with a low of 63. Winds out of the northwest around 5 miles an hour. Lots of sunshine Friday. High temperatures reach up to 81. Partly cloudy Friday night. Lows level off around 58. Low 80s Saturday. Warmer Sunday, with highs in the upper 80s and thunderstorms possible. From the WAIN Weather Center, I'm meteorologist Eric Height. Right now, 65.
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0: it again and again and again. Steely Dan from Can't Buy a Thrill and Do It Again. Bob Worthington here. More great music on the other side, including Stone Temple Pilots. And it was to be the very last number one hit for George Harrison. Next.
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1: 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Winners must appear in person with proper positive legal identification. 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Prizes will not be mailed or delivered. Any winner under the age of 18 must be accompanied by a parent or legal guardian. No trade or cash equivalent will be awarded for any contest prize. Any person or persons found to be in violation of these contest rules before, during, or after the respective contest or giveaway will be disqualified and will not be eligible for future contests and giveaways. Classic Hits, Wayne, W-A-I-N. 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
6: Mainly cloudy skies expected, with fog in spots early overnight, with a low of 63. Winds out of the northwest around 5 miles an hour. Lots of sunshine Friday. High temperatures reach up to 81. Partly cloudy Friday night. Lows level off around 58. Low 80s Saturday. Warmer Sunday, with highs in the upper 80s and thunderstorms possible. From the Wayne Weather Center, I'm meteorologist Eric Height. Right now, 64.
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want to celebrate. It's Rare Earth. Bob Worthington here. More great music near. Very happy birthday to Jackie. And who wants to say hi to Melinda? Brand new listener. Welcome aboard.

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6: Mainly cloudy skies expected, with fog in spots early overnight, with a low of 63. Winds out of the northwest around 5 miles an hour. Lots of sunshine Friday. High temperatures reach up to 81. Partly cloudy Friday night. Lows level off around 58. Low 80s Saturday. Warmer Sunday with highs in the upper 80s and thunderstorms possible. From the Wayne Weather Center, I'm meteorologist Eric Height. Right now, 64.
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0: Vamanos, let's go. Benji Orr, Rick Ocasek and the gang. Bob Worthington here. More great music near. And hey, stick around. More great music, including the Doobie Brothers on the way. From what were once vices are now habits. Next.
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0: Norfolk employees and their immediate families, then sponsors, prize providers or advertisers and their respective immediate families are not eligible to win. Participants can only win one contest prize per person every 30 days. 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Winners must appear in person with proper positive legal identification to claim any prize Monday through Friday, excluding holidays, within 30 days, so the prize will be forfeited. Prizes will not be mailed or delivered. Any winner under the age of 18 must be accompanied by a parent or legal guardian. No trade or cash equivalent will be awarded for any contest prize. Any person or persons found to be in violation of these contest rules before, during, or after the respective contest or giveaway will be disqualified and will not be eligible for future contests and giveaways.
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0: Singing along to that one, you're in top form, I might add. Yeah, from what were once vices are now habits, Doobie Brothers and Blackwater. Stick around, have Yes on the way and much, much more.
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6: Partly cloudy skies overnight with a low of 63, north winds around 5 miles an hour. Lots of sunshine Friday, daytime highs approaching 80. Partly cloudy with fog in spots Friday night, lows around 59. High of 84 Saturday, under mainly clear skies. 87 Sunday, thunderstorms likely. From the WAIN Weather Center, I'm meteorologist Eric Height. Right now, 64.
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from the smell of stale perfume. 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
1: ABC News, I'm Dave Packer. The remnants of what was Tropical Storm Arthur are moving out of Mississippi and into Alabama, where residents are already dealing with flood risks. In Baldwin County, Alabama, resident Joel Cully.
2: Yeah, we're having to move. It's getting above ankles flooding, and it's not stopping, so it could be real dangerous.
1: Vice President J.D. Vance delaying his trip to Switzerland. He was expected to leave Thursday night for a new round of talks focused on implementing that deal with Iran, but the White House is now citing logistics of negotiations, saying that they've never been simple. Senator Bernie Sanders unveiling new legislation pushing for the public to benefit from the AI boom. He's calling for the creation of a sovereign wealth fund that would give Americans payments of $1,000 a year. Sanders wants to finance the fund by giving the government a stake in major artificial intelligence companies, requiring them to pay a one-time 50% tax on their stock. This is ABC News.
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12: Partly cloudy skies overnight with a low of 63. North winds around 5 miles an hour. Lots of sunshine Friday. Daytime highs approaching 80. Partly cloudy with fog in spots Friday night. Lows around 59. High of 84 Saturday under mainly clear skies. 87 Sunday. Thunderstorms likely. From the Wayne Weather Center, I'm meteorologist Derek Height. Right now, 64.
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0: Greatest rock and roll band, Rolling Stones, Jumpin' Jack Flash. Stick around, have ZZ Top, also Daryl Hall and John Oates. Among the lyrical luminaries, a whole entourage waiting for you.
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1: 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Winners must appear in person with proper positive legal identification. Claim any prize Monday through Friday, excluding holidays, within 30 days, so the prize will be forfeited. Prizes will not be mailed or delivered. Any winner under the age of 18 must be accompanied by a parent or legal guardian. No trade or cash equivalent will be awarded for any contest prize. Any person or persons found to be in violation of these contest rules before, during, or after the respective contest or giveaway will be disqualified and will not be eligible for future contests and giveaways. Classic Hits, Wayne, W-A-I-N.

0: 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Yep, all right, check. You got that? Suntan lotion, check. And the cheap sunglasses, you can't forget those either.
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6: Partly cloudy skies overnight with a low of 63. North winds around 5 miles an hour. Lots of sunshine Friday. Daytime highs approaching 80. Partly cloudy with fog and spots Friday night. Lows around 59. High of 84 Saturday under mainly clear skies. 87 Sunday. Thunderstorms likely. From the Wayne Weather Center, I'm meteorologist Eric Height. Right now, 64.
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Paul Rogers and Free, and All Right Now. The music's free, so is the music. Hop on in. We'll give you a lift all weekend long. Positive, upbeat music. Rockin' and you're

0: Done handy with the hammer there, I gotta say. Sledgehammer, Peter Gabriel, Bob Worthington here. And don't forget to tell a friend or two about us, about the good thing we got going here. We appreciate you.
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7: Lows dip down to about 63 overnight under partly cloudy skies. Winds out of the north around 5 miles per hour. High temperatures reach up to 80 Friday, mainly sunny skies. Partly cloudy skies with fog in spots Friday night. Lows dip down to about 59. Seasonal temperatures Saturday and Sunday with highs for the mid-80s to the upper 80s. Thunderstorms likely Sunday. From the Wayne Weather Center, I'm meteorologist Paul Trombley. Right now, 63.
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former guitarist for the Steve Miller Band in the late 60s, went on to a very successful solo career, and that went from Silk Degrees, the album from Mr. Boz Skaggs. Rockin' Robert Palmer on

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0: 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Winners must appear in person with proper positive legal identification to claim any prize Monday through Friday, excluding holidays, within 30 days, so the prize will be forfeited. Prizes will not be mailed or delivered. Any winner under the age of 18 must be accompanied by a parent or legal guardian. No trade or cash equivalent will be awarded for any contest prize. Any person or persons found to be in violation of these contest rules before, during, or after the respective contest or giveaway will be disqualified and will not be eligible for future contests and giveaways.
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0: Oh, irresistible you truly are, Rockin' Robert Palmer. Bob Worthington here. Bruce Springsteen penned the hit, became a number one for Manfred Mann's Earth Band. Coming up.
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6: Lows dip down to about 63 overnight under partly cloudy skies. Winds out of the north around 5 miles per hour. High temperatures reach up to 80 Friday. Mainly sunny skies. Partly cloudy skies with fog in spots. Friday night, lows dip down to about 59. Seasonal temperatures Saturday and Sunday with highs for the mid-80s to the upper 80s. Thunderstorms likely Sunday. From the Wayne Weather Center, I'm meteorologist Paul Trombley. Right now, 63.
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3: ABC News, I'm Dave Packer. The remnants of what was Tropical Storm Arthur are moving out of Mississippi and into Alabama, where residents are already dealing with flood risks. In Baldwin County, Alabama, resident Joel Cully.
4: Yeah, we're having to move. It's getting above ankles flooding, and it's not stopping, so it could be real dangerous.
3: Vice President J.D. Vance delaying his trip to Switzerland. He was expected to leave Thursday night for a new round of talks focused on implementing that deal with Iran, but the White House is now citing logistics of negotiations, saying that they've never been simple. Senator Bernie Sanders unveiling new legislation pushing for the public to benefit from the AI boom. He's calling for the creation of a sovereign wealth fund that would give Americans payments of $1,000 a year. Sanders wants to finance a fund by giving the government a stake in major artificial intelligence companies, requiring them to pay a one-time 50% tax on their stock. This is ABC News.
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0: Became their biggest, baddest, and best for the Guess Who. 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
13: Daytime highs approaching 80 today under mainly clear skies. Winds out of the north, 5 to 10 miles per hour. Lows level off around 59 tonight. Partly cloudy skies with fog in spots. Mainly sunny skies develop with fog in spots early tomorrow. Daytime highs approaching 84. Storms likely Sunday and Monday. Upper 80s Sunday, low 80s by Monday. From the Wayne Weather Center, I'm meteorologist Paul Trombley. Currently, it's 62 degrees.
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15: The

0: Don't Fear the Reaper. That's Blue Oyster Cult from Turn of the Cards, the album. Bob Worthington here in The Weekend Within Grasp. We gotta love that, right? We move this week along the way we like it. Coming up, got The Boys of Summer from Don Henley. Also, The Cars next.
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9: Daytime highs approaching 80 today under mainly clear skies. Winds out of the north, 5 to 10 miles per hour. Lows level off around 59 tonight. Partly cloudy skies with fog in spots. Mainly sunny skies develop with fog in spots early tomorrow. Daytime highs approaching 84. Storms likely Sunday and Monday. Upper 80s Sunday, low 80s by Monday. From the Wayne Weather Center, I'm meteorologist Paul Trombley. Right now, 60.
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2: The federal trial against Braylon Weaver has been delayed indefinitely. He's a suspect accused of killing two Berea U.S. Bank employees back in April. The federal trial originally was set to begin in late July, but both sides asked for the delay, and the judge granted the motion Wednesday. While the Attorney General's office hasn't confirmed if they'll seek it, Weaver could face the death penalty if convicted. He remains locked up in the Woodford County Jail. Another man charged in the Amber Spratlin murder case is off house arrest. Josh Mullen's taken off of his sentence last Wednesday. It's something the Spratlin family has been open to, as long as time already served can't go to potential sentences if they're found guilty. Mullen's faces multiple counts of evidence tampering. Michael McKinney II, who has also been released from house arrest, is set to go on trial in January with Mullen's and M.K. McKinney. Fayette County Public Schools CFO Kina Coe testified in front of state lawmakers yesterday in Frankfort. She was asked numerous questions about the district's financial situation, audits, and budgeting issues from previous school years.
3: We have audits and independent audits of the same information that, as I understand, has shown and discovered no oddities.
4: We've had clean audits every year until last year.
3: Beyond my ability to understand if everyone is doing their job on the mark.
2: 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It was also learned some purchases were made when the money might have not been available. And the fair must go on in Hazard. The Perry County Fair was set to open yesterday, but weather pushed that back to this afternoon at 4 o'clock. One of the vendors in D.D. 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I'm Lee Mowen.
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0: A song that should have been number one here in the States, but no. Richard Marx and Hold On to the Nights held that number one spot. Def Leppard had to settle for number two with Pour Some Sugar on Me. Good morning. It's Jim. Today is Juneteenth. It is a federal holiday today. And if you're celebrating a birthday today, happy birthday to you from all of us. You share your special day with Vasila Rashad. You know, she was in The Cosby Show, 78 for her. Ann Wilson of Heart, 76 today. Kathleen Turner for Romancing the Stone and Body Heat, 72. And Paula Abdul turns 64. If you're celebrating a birthday over the weekend, happy early birthday to you. And congratulations to everybody who is celebrating an anniversary. All right, let's get the show rolling. Three in a row coming up. Grand Funk Railroad on the way, and Brian Adams next.
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1: Daytime highs approaching 80 today under mainly clear skies. Winds out of the north, 5 to 10 miles per hour. Lows level off around 59 tonight. Partly cloudy skies with fog in spots. Mainly sunny skies develop with fog in spots early tomorrow. Daytime highs approaching 84. Storms likely Sunday and Monday. Upper 80s Sunday, low 80s by Monday. From the Wayne Weather Center, I'm meteorologist Paul Trombley. Right now, 60.
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0: Friday morning, Jim in, and it's time for our crazy studies and surveys. I want to thank Tony for these today. Radio Guy Jim on Facebook's my page. If you're a follower, you can send me an instant message with the stuff that you find online. Well, is broccoli your favorite vegetable, or is it carrots, or is it corn? What is it? Well, new survey out of 5,000 Americans, they say, yeah, broccoli, number one, carrots, number two, corn is number three. Okay. How about this? They say that reptiles are increasing in popularity as pets. The number of households in the United States possessing a pet snake has increased from 810,000 back in 2018. Now 1.3 million people have a pet snake. Well, do you use AI chatbots at all? Recent Pew Research Center survey says that nearly half of us use AI, and ChatGPT is leading the way. But they say there's also a lack of trust in AI regulation. 67% of folks doubt the government's ability to effectively manage AI.
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3: 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Winners must appear in person with proper positive legal identification to claim any prize Monday through Friday, excluding holidays, within 30 days, so the prize will be forfeited. Prizes will not be mailed or delivered. Any winner under the age of 18 must be accompanied by a parent or legal guardian. No trade or cash equivalent will be awarded for any contest prize. Any person or persons found to be in violation of these contest rules before, during, or after the respective contest or giveaway will be disqualified and will not be eligible for future contests and giveaways.
4: 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Wayne.

0: Have you been keeping up with World Cup soccer at all, or just waiting for the USA to play later on today? That's kind of where I'm at. I don't know any of the other players. I don't know anybody that's on the USA team, but I'm rooting for USA, of course. USA taking on Australia. It is, our second game. We're in Group D. I don't know if that means D for dumb or D for a grade or dang it, we're going to win. I don't know. Odds makers say we have a 60% chance of winning today. Australia, a 17% chance of winning. We're playing that game, by the way, in Seattle. Noon is when everything gets underway. Noon Seattle time. That is Pacific time. So if you get a chance to break away, maybe catch some highlights online, or you could tune in. I believe, what is it? Fox. Fox has got the soccer this afternoon.
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7: Daytime highs approaching 80 today under mainly clear skies. Winds out of the north, 5 to 10 miles per hour. Lows level off around 59 tonight. Partly cloudy skies with fog and spots. Mainly sunny skies develop with fog and spots early tomorrow. Daytime highs approaching 84. Storms likely Sunday and Monday. Upper 80s Sunday, low 80s by Monday. From the WAIN Weather Center, I'm meteorologist Paul Trombley. Currently, it's 61 degrees.
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0: This is the Kentucky News Network.
1: Fayette County Public Schools are under scrutiny after a financial review revealed significant budget mismanagement. The Finance Committee admits revenues were overstated and multiple grants were overspent. The chief financial officer says the district took its eye off the ball and now it's restructuring how it handles taxpayer funds moving forward to prevent future shortfalls. Kentucky State Police have finally made an arrest in a 36-year-old Hardin County sexual assault case. 66-year-old Robert Camperano was apprehended in Texas for allegedly raping a woman in 1990. Detectives were able to crack the cold case by matching newly retested DNA evidence to Camperano following a separate conviction. He's currently awaiting extradition to the Commonwealth. The Coast Guard has shut down a two-mile stretch of the Ohio River near Milton after overnight storms dropped a massive power line into the water. The navigable channel is completely closed as utility crews rush to secure the high-voltage hazard. Multiple ships are stuck waiting outside the safety zone until the river is cleared. Several people are hospitalized following a hazmat emergency at a Wayne County Senior Citizens Center. First responders rushed to the facility in Monticello Thursday afternoon after receiving reports of a dangerous gas leak. Crews evacuated the vulnerable residents and transported multiple patients to the hospital as they worked to find the source of the fumes. The brother of a convicted murderer is facing perjury charges in Nelson County over the Crystal Rogers case. Nick Houck entered a not guilty plea on Thursday. Prosecutors allege he lied under oath during the investigation into Rogers' disappearance. His brother, Brooks Houck, is currently serving time for complicity to murder the mother of five. Nick Houck is now out a $25,000 bond. I'm Travis Laird.
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8: 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Winners must appear in person with proper positive legal identification. Claim any prize Monday through Friday, excluding holidays, within 30 days, so the prize will be forfeited. Prizes will not be mailed or delivered. Any winner under the age of 18 must be accompanied by a parent or legal guardian. No trade or cash equivalent will be awarded for any contest prize. Any person or persons found to be in violation of these contest rules before, during, or after the respective contest or giveaway will be disqualified and will not be eligible for future contests and giveaways.
9: Daytime highs approaching 80 today under mainly clear skies. Winds out of the north, 5 to 10 miles per hour. Lows level off around 59 tonight. Partly cloudy skies with fog in spots. Mainly sunny skies develop with fog in spots early tomorrow. Daytime highs approaching 84. Storms likely Sunday and Monday. Upper 80s Sunday, low 80s by Monday. From the Wayne Weather Center, I'm meteorologist Paul Trombley. Currently, it's 61 degrees.

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2: Good day and welcome into the Leach Report, presented by Bobcat Enterprises. It's the Juneteenth holiday, so it's best of shows for the lineups here on the station today. We're going to lead off with an interview that we did several months back about Kentucky football's new quarterback, Kenny Menchie, the transfer from Notre Dame. And our opening segment's always focusing on Wildcat news and presented by Giuseppe's here in Lexington. They're just out past Man of War Boulevard off Nicholasville Road. They now feature valet parking, so if you get your reservation at Giuseppe's in place, once you show up, you can hand the valet your keys, you walk straight in, enjoy a fantastic meal. Always recommend you sit in the lounge area, listen to Dave Hall's wonderful live jazz music. Is it a perfect accompaniment to your meal? If you want to park the car yourself, you can still do that in their parking lot or out on the street in front of Giuseppe's, so get to open table and make your reservation. Tony Simeone is the radio play-by-play voice for the Fighting Irish of Notre Dame, where Kenny Menchie played last season as a backup QB. We caught up to him to get a little intel on the new QB1 for Will Stein and the Wildcats.
3: This was, from what we've read here in Kentucky, a guy that went right down to the wire to win the starting quarterback job this past season, right?
4: Yeah, I think that was maybe the most surprising thing coming out of fall camp, was that Kenny Menchie pushed CJ Carr more than I think maybe even the staff thought going in. And his ability, I think, to move outside of the pocket is what kept him in that race. By all accounts, it was legitimately a close race, and we saw what CJ Carr did as a redshirt freshman this year. So the encouraging sign for Notre Dame fans coming out of that was you got a great backup. And I think the encouraging sign for Kentucky fans now is you have someone who really pushed CJ Carr, who might be a Heisman frontrunner next year, all the way to the end of camp. So he's done everything right when he was here in South Bend. And frankly, everyone's, I think, really happy to see him get an opportunity going forward.
3: What does his game look like when he would become a starting quarterback for Kentucky?
4: I think what sets him apart is his ability to move. And it's not necessarily just pure running, but it's maybe the ability to kind of move outside the pocket, keep plays alive, and still throw the ball downfield. The fact of the matter is we just have not seen him play in high leverage moments in the regular season. Now, he's looked really good in the few spring games he's played. When he has come in late in mop-up duty in big blowouts Notre Dame has had, he's moved the ball well, but it's not with the starters or against some of the best competition. But when he's been at his best, he's been accurate. And when the play's broken down, and some of that does happen when you have your two, three, maybe even four deep on the field, he's been great at improvising. So I think his ability to improvise and work on the fly is what might set him apart, specifically going forward in a very difficult SEC.
3: What about some of the intangibles that come along with playing a quarterback position?
4: I think what he's going to benefit from is he spent 3 years here in South Bend. His first year, he got to sit behind a six-year starter in Sam Hartman, who transferred in from Wake Forest, who had a ton of success, learned from him. His next year, he goes all the way to the national championship with Notre Dame as Riley Leonard leads them, a four-year player from Duke. And then he saw a really talented player and battled CJ Carr this past year. So he's been around really good quarterbacks. He's obviously seen what it takes to get to the national championship, which, even though he wasn't the quarterback, just being on that run had to benefit him. And then the coaching staff here, Marcus Freeman's done a great job now in his time at Notre Dame. He's learned from great coaches. Mike Denbrock, who actually was the coordinator for Jaden Daniels when he won the Heisman, was his coordinator the last 2 years. So he's been around a lot of really good football minds and a lot of really experienced and smart quarterbacks. I have to imagine that'll help him going forward.
3: In terms of the passing game, is he known for anything in particular in terms of accuracy or a deep ball or anything like that?
4: I think what he's known for is being, I think, a really good student of the game and not hurting himself. And again, we just haven't seen it, when the bullets are flying in the real heat of the battle. But by all accounts in camp, in that when he was pushing CJ Carr, by all accounts, I think he was the guy that would be protecting the ball a little bit better, was not maybe forcing the issue. So I think he's known as a guy that's going to know the playbook. He's going to put the ball where it needs to be. And I don't know if his arm talent will just blow you away the first time you see him, but he can certainly make the majority of the throws you have to make. He has a strong enough arm to compete at this level. I don't think it'll be a situation where he can't make certain throws. I think really for him, it's a matter of, and we'll see how it goes when he gets down there. It's when the games count, when they matter, can you do it now? Because it's just going to be so much different for him. And I always think about these guys that have had to sit for a while. There are benefits to sitting, but the fact of the matter is he hasn't taken really critical snaps in a long time. And for any quarterback, there's going to be, I think, a little bit of a learning curve just to get back to what it's like when you're in those big moments early in September of next season.
3: Yeah, you just you never know until they do it. It worked out great for Kentucky with a guy like Will Levis. So I think the hope here is it's something like that, where Will was in a position at Penn State where he was not going to be the starter, but he was a really good football player. And quarterback's probably the best example, I think, in the transfer portal age of the positive element to transferring, because sometimes at quarterback, you know, teams don't rotate that position very often. So you're not going to get a chance frequently until maybe you get a fresh start.
4: Yeah, and I think that Notre Dame's seen it on the other side, right? They brought in Sam Hartman, who had a great career at Wake Forest. He'd been playing plenty, and same with Riley Leonard. But I think that maybe taught Kenny Minchie what you have to do when there's an opportunity out there to go play, to go have your moment. And again, CJ Carr's a year younger than him in this process. So if he's Notre Dame's quarterback, there's no path here. He's got to go out there now and kind of force his own path. And I think by doing this, he gives himself an opportunity. He's got, I think, multiple years of eligibility left as well. So it's a great opportunity for him, I think, to find out what he can do when it's really all on the line.
3: The quarterback is just almost by default a leader on the team. How did he handle the leadership component of the position?
4: By all accounts, he's an outstanding locker room guy and did all the right things as the backup, handled the pressure of that fall camp really well. I'll put a plug in for the Peacock series that follows Notre Dame football season from training camp to the end of the season. They get a lot of behind the scenes content. And in one of the first episodes, it's called Here Come the Irish. There's a meeting between Coach Freeman and CJ Carr when he gives him the job or tells him he's won the job. And then there's that conversation with Kenny Minchie as well, when he has to inform him he didn't get the job. And it's just a nice glimpse. You know, I've never experienced anything like that, trying to be the quarterback at Notre Dame and being told you're going to be the second best quarterback here and have to back up the guy. The way he handles it, I think, would be the way you want to see anybody in that position handle it. It's obviously a really tough moment, and he handles it with great class. And so I think everything I've ever heard about him was behind the scenes and my interactions with him. Great leader, approached his role, which is, I think, one of the toughest roles in all of sports, the way you have to do it. They never needed him in a really high leverage moment while he was here, but he was ready to go. And I think people rallied around him when necessary in that room. I think he was still a leader, even though he wasn't the guy in the huddle day in and day out here last season.
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2: 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Return, refresh, and refuel at Clark's. Next up, an interview that we did last summer with UK Hall of Famer Tayshaun Prince, just ahead of his induction into the Kentucky Sports Hall of Fame. Tayshaun, tell us what it meant to you when you got the phone call that you were going into the Kentucky Sports Hall of Fame.
8: Obviously, truly a blessing. Got the call middle of last week, one a lifetime opportunity and one of those things where, for not just 4 years of Kentucky basketball, but just a lifetime of history of there and just playing in the NBA and just being able to have a fulfilled career, just having that call was just one of those things where it was just like icing on the cake.
2: What are your best memories of your time as a Wildcat?
8: I would say, obviously, the North Carolina game. It was one of the games that, just one of those where you just envision as a player when you step on the floor having that type of moment and just envisioning the crowd and how they took heed to what was going on was like a moment that, you'll never forget. Obviously just building great relationship with my teammates, the city, Wildcat Nation, also the game against Tulsa. I think that's just one of the special memories in itself. Obviously scoring 41 and, once I heard, Jack Goose Givens did the same thing, it's just one of those things where you just like, hard to take just taking things into perspective, like, wow, just unbelievable accomplishment. But there's so many great memories there. And, those are just a few I could name.
2: That Carolina game, that season was the first season Mike Pratt and I were doing the Kentucky basketball games. And so, as a broadcaster, you live for moments like that when there's the team you're following has a memorable moment. That's one of the loudest times I've ever heard it in Rupp Arena. Can you remember what it felt like as you were, hitting 1, 2, 3, 4, and then 5 shots?
8: Obviously going into the game, you just never know how it's going to go. But once you hit one, especially when you hit your first shot of the game, you always want to try to just, build up from there. But, once you get hit back-to-back threes or back-to-back shots, you want to just kind of get the ball the next time down the court to, get in a good position to, make something successful happen either for yourself or your teammates. But at this point, our offense was really kind of stagnant a little bit. Once I got to the third possession, and then when I hit that one at that point, I knew I kind of had a great rhythm going. So once you see your teammates pulling for you and obviously trying to find you in the offense and then the crowd is getting after it, I think once I hit the fourth one is kind of when everything just starts to really, really, get real hype in the building. And once they turned it over for the fifth one at that point, I just knew, you know, once I got across half, I was just going to let it fly and whatever happened was going to happen. There was no question in my mind I was going to let it go. So the unfortunate thing was after the fifth one, you know, they turned the ball over again and there was a timeout. We kind of just like killed the momentum. So who knows what would happen after that.
2: Oh, I always thought that as soon as, I think it was Fitch that stole the ball and threw it to you, there was no doubt the shot was going up. But, I mean, you shot that thing. We were actually doing taping a show that's going to air later about with some classic moments being replayed, and that was one we talked about. And I think I called it as being a 30-footer, and Dick Gabriel said he actually stepped it off later after the fact, and it was more like 37 feet. I mean, why did you pull the trigger from there? Just hot?
8: And the biggest thing was just like not letting the defense get set. Obviously, Capel was kind of far back. Obviously, he didn't expect it, me to shoot it from there as well. But, you know, when a player gets in a rhythm like that, you got to be ready for any and everything. And he wasn't ready for that, you know, to step up at that time. But once again, there was just no doubt in my mind that I was going to let it go once I dribbled across half.
2: Coming all the way across the country to play at a program like Kentucky, was that a little overwhelming at first for you, or did it feel comfortable from the start?
8: It wasn't overwhelming at all. That just goes back to AAU basketball as a kid, you know, traveling all across the country, you know, starting from, you know, 8, 9, 10, 11 years old playing AAU basketball. And, you know, we would always travel to Vegas. We always traveled to, you know, obviously the Nationals. I remember Nationals was Minneapolis when I was 12 and under, Salt Lake City. Like, I was so intrigued with just traveling all across the country to play basketball. And when I did that in AAU, I knew at that point, yes, at that age, that I wasn't going to school in California. Once I got to UK as a freshman, like, was I homesick, you know, early on, of course. And it was more so just because how long, you know, the year is and stuff like that. It wasn't being homesick just because, you know, I need to go back home or anything like that. But once I got comfortable at that point, man, it was pretty much clockwork. And it was just a matter of just, you know, staying focused on my goals and just, you know, once again, when you have the love for the game of basketball, you'll do anything that it takes.
2: So let me ask you a comparison question. When the ball crosses midcourt, were you more sure the fifth three was going in against North Carolina, or more sure you were going to block Reggie Miller's shot at the off the board in the final?
8: I was
2: the
8: more sure I was blocking Reggie's shot. I thought the fifth three was a tad bit too long, but I was the reason why I was so certain and sure I was going to get Reggie's shot because I knew Reggie didn't like to dunk the basketball. You know, just the basketball awareness. Of knowing what Reggie likes to do. I tell people all the time that the situation was set up perfect for myself. It was just a matter of getting there before it would be goaltending. But just knowing that Reggie wasn't a huge dunk guy set it up for me perfectly.
2: That's an interesting piece of info that says that, you know, preparation, knowing about all your opponents. You're working in the front office now with Memphis. How are you enjoying that part of basketball?
8: It's been great. You know, definitely see things from a different side, you know, when you're a former, you know, when you were a player. And now I see on the other side where, you know, GMs and VPs, assistant general managers and whatnot go through when they're building teams. Now I get to understand, like, when I was a player, why the Pistons did certain things that they did and stuff like that. So, you know, evaluating players and all that stuff is very intriguing. You know, I would say at the end of the day, like, I think us as NBA players or just basketball players in general, you would love to be on the floor and help guys, you know, whether it's player development, coaching and stuff like that. But, you know, being in the front office gives you a different perspective. You know, it is very tough evaluating talent. Because there's a lot that goes into it.
2: That is Tayshaun Prince, and this is the Best of the Leach Report for the Juneteenth holiday. We'll be right back.
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15: Daytime highs approaching 80 today under mainly clear skies. Winds out of the north, 5 to 10 miles per hour. Lows level off around 59 tonight. Partly cloudy skies with fog and spots. Mainly sunny skies develop with fog and spots early tomorrow. Daytime highs approaching 84. Storms likely Sunday and Monday. Upper 80s Sunday, low 80s by Monday. From the Wayne Weather Center, I'm meteorologist Paul Trombley. Currently, it's 63 degrees.
2: Best of the Leach Report. Next up, we're going to play an interview that we did last summer with Doug Flynn, reminiscing about the 50th anniversary of the Big Red Machine and their first World Series title. Well, in 76, they won back-to-back World Series titles, so it's just perfectly applicable to listen back to what Doug Flynn had to say about being a part of those great teams. A lot of those guys were part of the World Series team in 1970 that lost to the Orioles, and then the next year, after a down season, they made the big trade that brought Morgan into the Reds, and then they won a pennant again, but lost in the World Series, and then won a division and lost in the divisional playoff. So you come in as the new guy, but what did you sense about the mindset of those veterans going into that season?
16: I don't think people will ever realize just how much pressure they were under, because individually, when you look at Pete, Johnny, Joe, Tony Perez, they were having statistics that probably warranted them getting into the Hall of Fame. They were that dominant of players. And yet, the one thing that was lacking was to say, well, they weren't on a winner. So you could sense that they were on a mission. And, I mean, it was all business at the ballpark. I've told people that the IQ of this bunch was higher than any I've ever played. You didn't have to tell guys to move runners. You didn't have to tell them to bunt a guy over. You never had to worry about where they were going to be on a cutoff. And there was sort of a sense of urgency that they had. And they went through this. It's business-like, almost scary business-like, because for a young kid like me, you were afraid to get out of line. And most of us as rookies or extra guys, we didn't talk a lot. We would go and get prepared, and we would do what we were asked to do, and then we would speak if we were spoken to. But on the other side of that is I can't imagine anybody being any more gracious and good to those of us that were first or second-year players or utility players. Because they had one mission, and they also were the guys, because Sparky would ask them, what do we need on this team and who do we need? And it was through their opinions that they put the Big Red Machine together.
2: More great stories about the Big Red Machine from Doug Flynn when we come right back on the Best of the Leach Report.
17: Here's the Friday we were looking for, right, Kentucky? Hey, I'm Scott Fitzgerald. Let's jump right into it, shall we, and talk college basketball. Kentucky's pursuit of Serbian wing Nikola Kostarica is taking a new turn, with Michigan emerging as a serious late-stage contender. That and a rapidly tightening recruitment, the 6'8 big fella raised his profile with a 20-point, 10-rebound performance at the Adidas Next Gen Finals Championship game. Meanwhile, new athletics director Jay Batt wasting no time meeting with the current Kentucky Wildcat basketball team.
18: I want you to know I'm going to be your biggest fan. And I will do everything and work with these two and all of our great supporters to give you everything you need to be successful. I think the goal's pretty clear here. This is an elite place with an elite standard. You guys are elite. I look forward to helping provide those resources to keep it going. Anything you need from me, my door is open.
17: On the flip side, the University of Louisville Athletics Department is facing a major financial shortfall in its upcoming budget. Officials approved a $179.3 million plan for fiscal year 27, but are projecting just $149.2 million in revenue. That creates a record $30 million deficit, the fifth in the last 8 years. Athletics Director Josh Hurd.
19: You have two choices. You can either continue to try to be in the game and play in the game, or you can say we're not going to, which means you're not going to recruit top student athletes, top talent, and then you failed. You've already failed. And then revenue is going to go down and you're in a worse position than you're already in now. And, I think most athletic departments are doing what we are trying to do here, which is let's at least try to give ourselves a shot to increase those revenue streams through success.
17: The Reds are in the Bronx this weekend for a three-game showdown with the Yankees. Tonight's opener features a matchup of young righties. Rhett Lauder will take on New York's Cam Schlitter. And the United States men's soccer team is back on the pitch today for its second match of the FIFA World Cup. They're set to battle Australia in Group D play. U.S., of course, coming off that 4-1 win over Paraguay last week. Have a great Friday, Kentucky. I'm Scott Fitzgerald.
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3: 50th anniversary of the Big Red Machine's first World Series title. Well, it was 50 years ago this coming fall that the Reds won back-to-back titles. Doug was a rookie on the 75 team, and he recalls one of the first things he learned was that the big rival for the Reds was the Dodgers, who were then in the same division.
16: When I got there, they just told you, I don't know what you know about the Dodgers other than the fact that you hate them, and that's who we got to beat. And then in the other division with the Phillies and the Pirates were good, seems like, every single year. But I remember in 75, we got off to a slow start, and San Diego was in first place. And I remember hearing guys say, we're good, don't worry about it. And then we were in Montreal, and we were 20-21, I believe, or 19-20, like a game under 500. Sparky called a meeting, and in that meeting, he basically got all over all of us young kids. And when he was getting on us, then Pete stood up and he took up for us. And then Joe took up for us. And Johnny took up for us. And then Tony stood up and basically called Sparky every name you could think of and said, get off the kids. He said, when the big dog starts hitting, we'll be fine. We come back to Cincinnati playing the Mets. Tom Seaver started against us. We ended up with an 8-4 lead. And then I remember pretty well because that's the night I got to go in. I was supposed to bunt. And the count went to 3-1. I got the swing. And I hit a home run. We went 11-4 and win the next 41 out of 50. And, boy, after we did that, I mean, we were off and rolling. And you could just see it wasn't just let's go out and win a game. Let's go out and beat people and beat them bad.
3: Yeah, won, I think, what I read, 108 games that year?
16: Yeah, 108 that year.
3: Beat the Dodgers by 20 games?
16: Yeah, it was amazing because when we went on that 41 out of 50, it put the league away. And then, it, you know, there was no complacency whatsoever. Guys just kept saying, let's keep pouring it on, let's keep winning. And you start getting that kind of confidence. And, of course, when we went to the playoffs, we had to play the Pirates that year, and they had a really good ball club. They ended up winning it in 79 with virtually the same club. And then we beat them, and, of course, the great World Series with Boston. So, and then I tell people, you know, the pressure was all off after that. And so in 1976, we win 12 that year. But it was like we just kept rolling, and it was such a smooth year in that these guys, now they got the pressure off their back, now they were just out there showing out.
3: My dad was a huge baseball fan, so, I mean, we grew up, you know, going to so many Reds games in those days and, you know, watching when we couldn't be there or listening to Marty and Joe. And speaking of dads, your dad and my dad played on a famous team.

0: Brown, legendary figure around these parts, was the player manager. And I know my dad said it was always the best team he'd ever played on. I'm sure
1: that's what my dad says, yeah, too. And my dad played a year in the minor league with Brooklyn when played with Johnny Padres in Hazard,
0: wow,
1: Kentucky. But I meant to ask you, Tom, my dad, and I looked around one time and I saw all these guys that had nicknames, like Bill Dooley Berry and Beaver Dam Mason and, you know, Scoop Brown. And I'm thinking, Dad, did you have a nickname? And he said, yeah. I said, what was it? He said, Snowflake.
0: For those that don't know, it was, and this, I think it's the team started in the same year Jackie Robinson integrated Major League Baseball. Yeah, and I think our dads may have joined a little later. But it was the Lexington Hustlers was a team owned by a group of African-American businessmen in Lexington. And they needed a second baseman, so the story goes. And they reached out to your dad because he and Scoop were friends. And so they just found a good ball player. Davey Whitney from Midway was a legendary basketball coach at Alcorn State, was on the team. I think Jim Host pitched for him a little bit.
1: So, but, you know, Tom, there's still people today that will come up and say something about that team, that Hustler team, that they've heard from either their parents or their grandparents. And it's really cool to hear the stories. And, you know, I remember they came to Dad and they wanted to make a big deal. Like, Bobby, you crossed the color barrier. And he went, no, I didn't. I wanted to play with the best team in town. And the other teams didn't want me, and Scoop calls and says, hey, you can play, but you're going to have to try out. He said, so I went out and tried out and made the team. And he said, they weren't making a statement, and I wasn't making a statement. We were just guys that loved to play baseball. We wanted to play good baseball. Well, you know, Lou Johnson and Bill White.
0: Sweet Lou Johnson, yeah.
1: Yeah, they had played some with them. I think they were in the service. But Dad would tell me about playing against the Indianapolis Clowns and Goose Tatum and all those teams. He said, man. He said, Doug, there were some ball players there that they should have been in the big leagues.
0: Oh,
1: and you know what, Tom? My dad probably was my dad was so much better than me. He could hit. He could run. I was probably a better defender than him. I'm not sure of that. But he had, I can remember him just being gritty and being able to steal bases, and he could hit. And I took after Mom. I was a good fielder.
0: Yeah, your mom played fast pitch softball too, right?
1: Yeah, she did. Her and my Aunt Rose, Aunt Rose played third, Mom played second, and Mom used to tell me that they were really, really good, you know, because you didn't have slow pitch back in those days, you just had fast pitch. And, but she was good. That's who I used to warm up with a lot when I started getting older and playing Little League and Pony League, because Dad would be refereeing or umpiring and gone, and Mom would be out there, and trust me, she could handle her own with me up until I got, you know, probably in high school.
0: Let me ask you back to the Reds about the 75 series up in Boston. Since the Reds, as this is airing on the show here, the Reds will have just finished up a series at Fenway where you guys started in 75. And what was it like when you went back there for game six in Carlton Fisk hits that home run around midnight? And they looks like they've got all the momentum. What was it like but that 24 hours before you got to play again?
1: Miserable. Well, it wasn't really, because when the game was over, I mean, we've been watching the film over the last weekend, and Raleigh Easthooker's sitting there, and somehow Bernie Carbo fouls off the pitch before he hits the other one out of the ballpark. And now it's tied. Fisk hits the home run. We thought it was foul. And the umpire wasn't sure, but George Foster said, no, it was fair. And so the game's over. The writers are in there. My locker's pretty close to Pete's. And one of the writers said, so, Pete, you got to be devastated. Man, you guys, this is what was lacking on all of your all's resume, a World Series victory. And Pete said, devastated? He said, tomorrow night's going to be the seventh game of the World Series. We're the only game in town. Everybody in America going to be in around the globe is going to be watching this game on television. We got our best pitcher on the mound. Man, I can't wait.
0: How about that?
1: And all of a sudden I thought, all right, because, you know, I made $16,000 that year. If we win the World Series, I'm probably going to make another 14 or 15. All of a sudden, but you're thinking, man, that's more money than I ever thought I'd make in my life. And then we're going to get a ring. And that's not what Pete and Johnny and them were thinking. They were trying to add to the legacy, and they needed to have that World Series win. And then, boy, after that, as I told you, the next year, we just rolled.
0: Doug, let me ask you one other thing. Dave Parker just passed. Played for the Reds for a while, but was a great star before that with the Pirates, and had a chance to meet him at the Reds Hall of

0: fame last summer as he was fighting Parkinson's, but the talent in those days that you guys had on your team and you had to go up against was incredible.
1: You know, Dave, I remember the first time I saw him and I thought, all right, maybe one of the Steelers is out here loosening up. Get ready. 6'5", 250 maybe, could run like a deer, had a cannon for an arm. I didn't really know Dave a lot when we played, but got to know him a little bit afterwards. But one of the things that I do remember is that when we were playing, he would always be a lot of chatter around the cages. And when I was with the Mets and started being an everyday player, the Pirates would come out, and they were huge, and they could swing the bat. And Dave would say, hey, Dougie, you better hope I hit a double, because if I hit a single, I'm coming after you. And I went, oh, crap. Well, we played several years. Well, I'm in Montreal down towards the end of my career, and Dave's playing. He's on first base. There's a ground ball, hit to short. I come to second. It's not hit hard, and I know he's going to be right on top of me. I get it, turn the double play, jump in the air. He takes my feet out from under me and catches me in midair and lays me down very gently. He says, Dougie, we've been in the game too long for either one of us to get hurt.
0: How about that? What a story. Doug Flynn reminiscing about the Big Red Machine. Those glory days of 75 and 76 are a long way from the current Reds. We'll be right back on the Best of the Leach Report, presented by Bobcat Enterprise.
2: ABC News, I'm Chuck Siebertson. 2 days after that big signing ceremony in France, Vice President J.D. Vance is not going to Switzerland today for more talks with Iran on nuclear and other issues, postponed. Some of President Trump's fellow Republicans are openly criticizing the deal. Iran already profiting by being allowed again to sell oil. In Lebanon, of which Iran demands an end to fighting, Israel's military struck targets throughout southern Lebanon. Hezbollah reported intense fighting. Remnants of Tropical Storm Arthur continue through the Gulf Coast. Alabama bracing for more possible rain, flash flood warnings, and high winds. After a tornado hit Jefferson County, Indiana.
3: Within seconds, the house was just, it was gone. It just come through so fast.
2: No serious injuries, though. Massachusetts federal judges ordered the Trump administration to restore all materials related to civil rights and the environment that were removed from national parks last year, while the case is under appeal. This is ABC News.
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0: Best of the Leach Report for the Juneteenth holiday. And next up, a replay of an interview from last summer with Wesley Woodyard. 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
9: How did the 16 Ways Foundation come about? How was it born? So I'm sitting in where were we at? Out in Denver, and we're just, you know, we're trying to find a way to, you know, impact the community. And back then, you either had to have a big name or a foundation to get some waves, to get people to buy into it. So my cousin, Derek Kelly, and his best, one of his best friends, Joe Solomon, we all was like, listen, we're doing a lot of work in the community. Let's just, you know, put a name by it. And, you know, 16 ways, we went with 16, of course, like you said, my old football number. And in 2010, we decided to start the 16 Ways Foundation. And it's just been a life-changing event for me and as well as our other co-founders as well. And so we get a chance to work with literacy, bullying, just self-confidence, building these kids up. And we try to touch our community through every positive way that we can. And this man, it's led us through so many states. We take kids traveling every year with track. So it's just been an amazing thing in my life, man. And I look forward to doing it every chance I get an opportunity to work in the community. I love to do it.
10: How many times has a young man who maybe is not quite as young anymore come up to you and say, you helped me early in my life? I got to think that happens once in a while.
9: It's the one of the brightest spots, you know, that does happen. You know, when you're doing work like this, you know, you're never trying to do it to get paid. You know, you're never trying to really do it to get any recognition. But the best recognition to me is, like you just said, Dick, is when a kid comes up and say, hey, I remember when you came and did something at our school, or I remember when you gave us an Amazon Kindle, or I remember when I got my back to school book bag from you. That's an amazing feeling. Last night I was doing some work with a kid, and he ran up to me and he was like, hey, I remember you. You're Mr. Woodyard. You and your MLB baseball friend, you guys came over and held a summer camp for me and my classmates. We enjoyed it, and that kid is now trying out for a local high school here in Florida. So it's amazing to get that love and respect and to know that you're actually changing these young men and young women's lives.
10: That's awesome. That's a great story. Got to talk a little football, but first of all, Wesley, I wonder if your ears were burning a couple of weeks ago, because I was talking to Danny Trevathan about you. Danny, going into the Kentucky Pro Football Hall of Fame, you were inducted about 8 years ago, and he talked about just the effect that you had on him. A little bit younger than you, but he said, you know, you were just a great leader and a great influence on him. And he, of course, had a great career in the NFL, won a title with your Broncos. But you had to be happy for him, I know. And here's a guy who, like you, I think was maybe an underappreciated, undervalued linebacker.
9: Absolutely, man. Me and Danny, we fit the same mold. You know, when my senior class, when we graduated, Danny's freshman class replaced mine. And I immediately got to talking to my linebacker coach at the school, Coach Smith. And I'm like, hey, who's the linebacker that I got to look for? And he was like, you know, This daddy kid, he's pretty good. I think he plays a lot like you. I think he plays a lot like you, Wes. I was like, wait, hold up, coach. Nobody plays like me. And he was like, yeah, he runs around, he flies around just like you. So I got to watching some of his film and, you know, building that relationship with him and of course, watching him put up 20-some tackles almost every week, it seemed like, in the SEC. I knew he was going to be a good player. I actually mentioned him to my coaches during a draft in Denver and was like, man, I would love to get a chance to play with Danny. And not that they listened to me. Of course, they listened to their upper execs or whatever. But they ended up drafting Danny. They, you know, they do their due diligence at during the combine and ask if you know about him. So I was on board with Danny, and I always dreamed about playing with playing in the NFL with any Kentucky linebacker. I had a chance to play with several Kentucky linebackers that came out, and Danny was one of those guys that, man, I was like, you know what? This is my little brother. He's a linebacker from Kentucky. So all I know is if we ever get a chance to play on the same field, we're about to do some work, and that's exactly what we did. So, man, I was so excited to hear Danny getting elected into the Kentucky Hall of Fame. He deserved it.
11: great leader, amazing player for the Wildcats, one of the best guys I ever put on that blue and white.
10: There are three photos of you on the poster for your golf tournament, one with the Broncos, one with the Titans. But your UK photo, Wesley, is you hugging Rich Brooks. I think that's after the Music City Bowl win, one of them.
11: Yep.
10: And you had such a great relationship with Rich Brooks to the point where you're the one who went to Mitch Barnard and said, we're going to get this thing turned around under Rich Brooks. And you certainly did. Tell me about your relationship with him, because, again, he's a guy like you. Wasn't appreciated mm-hmm. nearly enough till he was gone.
11: Yeah, man. Me and Coach Brooks, we have a great relationship from day one. Just a true showman of what a man should be, as far as somebody that's trying to become a man. And I'll never forget when I came up there on my visit, he looked at me and he was like, you're one of the guys that we need to turn this program around.
10: Wow.
11: And I've never really had anybody, you know, when you go on the recruiting trips, you're just another guy. You
10: yeah.
11: know, you walk around, you know, there's way bigger players, you know, guys that have 4 or 5 stars. But what he said he saw in me when on my visit, that just stuck with me. Like, man, I want to come here and I want to help change the program around. I want to help put Kentucky football on the map and make a legacy for this program. And I was able to do that with my freshman class coming in, and some of the guys that was there as well bought in full speed. But, man, from day one, Coach Brooks had an open-door policy. And I think that's all you can respect as a young man coming into college. You're away from your family. You need to find somebody that you can trust and rely on. So these college coaches, I know they're in a shaky world now with NIL and players' voices are way powerful now than they were back then. But, man, you got to love it. Your players have to feel that love that you have for the game still. Yeah, I know it went from we're expecting to have you 4 years on our campus to now it could be 1 year to 2 years.
10: Yeah.
11: While you're here, let's maximize that. Let's get the best for you, because at the end of the day, it is all about our kids.
0: That is Wesley Woodyard, and again, 16ways.org to find out more about the golf tournament that Wesley and his team are putting together. That's coming up next month. Best of the Leach Report for the Juneteenth holiday. We'll be right back.
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12: 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If you're like most of the world, you start your day with a good cup of coffee. Well, let me suggest that you make it Shuffle Bean Coffee. It's a group of Kentuckians that formed this company more than a decade ago, all about being the best
0: 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You can get the whole bean variety, dark roast, medium roast. 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It's the best of the Leach Report. Here's a short clip of an interview I did with Cherie DeVoe before the Belmont Stakes about Golden Tempo and when she thought he could be something special.
14: Well, when he won going six furlongs, a horse that runs like him, they're not really supposed to do that. So it just shows that the quality's there, the determination's there. So we were looking forward to him developing with time, with distance. And it really was the going into the Derby. We thought he had the talent. We were just waiting for all the pieces to come together, and they did going into the Derby.
15: A lot of things have to work well to win a race, but especially I would think it's a little challenging for a horse that's coming out of it like him. How did Jose come to understand him as well as he clearly does?
14: Well, Jose doesn't panic. He's been on him in all of his races, and helps us in the morning for some workouts. So Jose's the one that, you know, has to know what the pace is in front of him, what judge time the ride right. So that's all Jose and his ability as a jockey.
15: How has it worked well to keep him here at Keeneland?
14: He's been training really well on this track. You know, he's tried to keep things as consistent as we can. And you know, I have a large string here, and this track has been a really fair and easy to train on surface.
15: What have you seen in his training since the win of the Derby to now?
14: He's a lot more confident. It's not just in his training, it's around the barn. He acts, you know, he touts himself, he comes out, he's got a bit more spring in his step, kind of, instead of just being aloof. He's always been really well behaved, but he's kind of just aloof, going through the motions. Now he's he goes out there, he's kind of understands, he plays it up, looks at the crowd, and really has, you know, it's a little cliche, but pep in his step.
15: Sounds a little bit like you're describing an athlete, a human athlete, yeah, that has a swagger.
14: Yes, exactly. He most definitely does.
15: What's it been like for you with all the attention that's come with this win?
14: It's been overwhelming, but you know, the one thing about being a horse trainer is it's incredibly grounding, because we have to do the same thing every day, and that's what makes us good, is we don't rest on our laurels. We won the Derby 3 weeks ago and got a bunch of two-year-olds in, a bunch of horses running, so you know, we can savor that, but we have to keep moving forward with our stable.
15: What's been the most fun thing that you've had a chance to do?
14: The most fun thing was definitely going to Yankee Stadium and throwing out the first pitch. I'm actually a lifelong Yankees fan, so that was definitely the highlight of anything that we've done.
15: And you, did you play softball?
14: Yeah, I did. I played softball into college.
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20: The federal trial against Braylon Weaver has been delayed indefinitely. He's a suspect accused of killing two Berea U.S. Bank employees back in April. The federal trial originally was set to begin in late July, but both sides asked for the delay, and the judge granted the motion Wednesday. While the Attorney General's office hasn't confirmed if they'll seek it, Weaver could face the death penalty if convicted. He remains locked up in the Woodford County Jail. Another man charged in the Amber Spratlin murder case is off house arrest. Josh Mullen's taken off of his sentence last Wednesday. It's something the Spratlin family has been open to, as long as time already served can't go to potential sentences if they're found guilty. Mullen's faces multiple counts of evidence tampering. Michael McKinney II, who has also been released from house arrest, is set to go in trial in January with Mullen's and M.K. McKinney. Fayette County Public Schools CFO Kina Coe testified in front of state lawmakers yesterday in Frankfort. She was asked numerous questions about the district's financial situation, audits, and budgeting issues from previous school years.
21: We have audits
17: an independent audit of the same information that, as I understand, has shown and discovered no oddities, which
21: we've had clean audits every year until
17: which is
21: last year.
17: Beyond my ability to understand if everyone is doing their job on the mark.
20: Jason Patry with Co., the audio from WKYT. It was also learned some purchases were made when the money might have not been available. And the fair must go on in Hazard. The Perry County Fair was set to open yesterday, but weather pushed that back to this afternoon at 4 o'clock. One of the vendors in D.D. 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The Perry County Fair features live music, vendors, games, and a petting zoo. 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I'm Lee Mowen.
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0: Welcome, everyone, to another edition of the KSR Pre-Show. Today is Wednesday, November 13th. I am Billy Rutledge, along with Shannon the Dude. You can give us a call on the Clark's Pump and Shop phone line. 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And as always, the KSR Pre-Show is brought to you by Italics. Fine Italian dining on Main Street here in downtown Lexington in the city center. Check it out next time you have a date night or are looking for some good food. I'm running on about 3 hours of sleep right now, but how can you not be excited after the big win for the Cats? 77-72, Kentucky defeats Duke in the Champions Classic last night. It's the fourth time in 55 years the Cats have beaten Duke, the first time in a decade. Since the Cats have beaten Duke in the Champions Classic, they were burning couches on State Street last night. Shannon the Dude is in Louisville. Good morning, dude. How are you?
1: I'm doing well, man. It's a fun morning to be here talking about a Kentucky win over Duke. Finally got that monkey off of our back, right? But as we were talking about yesterday, we were looking at the history of how Kentucky performed in the Champions Classic and what they've done against Duke recently. This is a brand new era here, so I think you'd have to just wipe that out of your mind. And just look ahead, and last night was a lot of fun, wasn't it?
0: It was. It really was. But let's be clear about something. That was a game that Kentucky lost in the last decade. That was a game that we have been beaten down by for so many years recently. So as we've used the word refreshing and something new a million times since Mark Pope has gotten hired, it finally paid off last night in Mark Pope's first signature win. In a game, Shannon, that I don't think Kentucky actually played very well in.
1: They did.
0: I mean,
1: you
0: look what happened in the first half. They were down by 10 at one point. Jackson Robinson, you show me his stat line before the game starts, and you're telling me Kentucky won that game? It was unbelievable, the depth on display for this Kentucky team. And boy, was it a ton of fun to watch last night.
1: No, you're right. They did not particularly play well, but they won with fight. They won with grit. You saw in the second half, Kentucky clearly made some adjustments at halftime. Credit to Mark Pope for that. And you're right. I mean, a guy that going into the season, Jackson Robinson, we thought was going to be our best player, didn't have a good night, and you still beat the sixth-ranked team in the country with everybody else. And that just goes to show you how much depth and talent this Kentucky team has, that even on a night when their quote-unquote best player isn't having a good night, Kentucky can still win and still beat marquee opponents.
0: Halftime adjustments. What a concept, Shannon. What a concept to see something not going your way in the first half and actually changing what you're doing and attacking the weaknesses of the other team. And this really was a tale of two completely different teams. I mean, Duke with Cooper Flagg, with three lottery picks, a lot of youth on that team and freshmen, while the old guys for Kentucky get it done. An Andrew Carr, who had played so many games already against Duke at Wake Forest, leads the team with 17 points and was just phenomenal down the stretch. Otega Owe, who had played so many games at Oklahoma already, is, you know, making steals in the final 30 seconds of the game and rebounding over guys off of free throws. I mean, the old guys got the best of the young ones in this one, Shannon, and it's just completely different of how Kentucky's been over the last decade or
1: Duke looked like the Kentucky teams that we had, where we had a bunch of young freshmen, very talented players, but just couldn't, you know, I guess shine on the big stage, kind of like we were talking about yesterday when I said, you know, this team has a lot of talent, but also a lot of veterans on Kentucky, guys that have been there, you know, Lamont Butler, who've been in the Final Four. Guys that weren't going to shy away from that big bright spotlight that has shined on this game every year that they, you know, in the Champions Classic. And, you know, Cooper Flagg, great player, take nothing away from him, but he looked like they're there at the end to get with the last possession with Duke. That looked like the old Kentucky, right? Where we just kind of go down, we kind of dribble around, we give it to one guy and say, just go to the basket. And then he fumbles it out of bounds. That looked like the type of play that we saw from years past from our freshmen. At the end of the games, right?
0: Yeah, I said this on the post game. It was sweet to see that guy turn the ball over twice in the final 30 seconds of the game. I mean, don't get me wrong. He is phenomenal, but was a little tired of ESPN, all the love that they were showing him. I mean, Kentucky wins the game. They go into SportsCenter, and they're talking about Duke. I think Matt prepared us for that, but still, it did grind my gears a little bit. I do want to give these guys a shout out. We talked about the depth. I feel like everybody had a moment, though, right? Like, it felt like the depth was on display and the guys showed up, whether it be Andrew Carr getting 3-point plays the old fashioned way. Brandon Garrison had maybe one of the most important stretches of the game, where I think it was about 6 or 8 points that he scored back to back to back. One of them we thought was a three. It ended up his toe being on the line being a two, but he brought some energy off the bench. Lamont Butler, who missed a free throw at the end of the game, had some big steals midway through, even though he didn't play his best game. I feel like everybody stepped up in a game in which Jackson Robinson didn't play well. Like you said, dude, you just kept hanging around, hanging in there, fighting, showing some grit, and you were able to get over the hump in the end. And honestly, the joy on the postgame show was evident. Mark Pope joined us in the first 3 minutes of the show. If you haven't listened yet, and you know, he had to stay up late to be able to, so maybe you'll listen to that later today. It's just, I'm happy for this fan base, dude.
1: No, yeah, absolutely. And a team that did not wilt down the stretch. I mean, there were times where that lead got out to, what, 9? And very easily could have gotten out of hand, but they were able to lock down defensively. And you're right, man, it's just that fight. That's the thing that I feel like I've been missing the last few seasons. Mm. Just that fight to not just lay down and take a beating. And it was really encouraging to see that last night from Kentucky. And now, I mean, you look ahead. What do we think about the season now after that win? You know, wow. Like I said, we're going to form a lot of our opinions based off what happens in that game. Now that you beat Duke, things are looking really good.
0: Yeah, you just haven't won like this in a while. These non-conference early neutral court games. You've been beaten down, it feels like, over the past few years. And it was a reversal of fortunes last night for the Cats. But like I said, happy for this fan base. Happy for Mark Pope, who was soaking it all in afterwards. Maggie Davis had a great video on Twitter of Mark Pope just pointing to the fans that had made the trip and just seemed so grateful to be in the moment. And these guys said that in the postgame as well. I mean, their motivations to play for the name on the front of the jersey really stood out to me last night. But boy, was it good to beat Duke, wasn't it, Shannon? Knipple was fantastic. He was a great player. He is going to be somebody that does good at the next level. But to beat Duke in that fashion, you know, I can't think of a win in recent memory that matches that. And we were excited going in, don't get me wrong, right? Like, we were ready for this game, and it completely paid off for the Cats. And kind of like you said, I don't know how you don't look ahead and don't have a huge sense of confidence and pride in what you've seen from this team so far.
1: Yeah, I mean, honestly, I couldn't tell you who we play next because Duke was the game that I was focused on as soon as the season started. So I have no clue who Kentucky basketball plays next. But you're right, man. I mean, you can't help but be encouraged. And you talk about how things just quickly change. You know, you go back to before Mark Pope was hired. And then when he was hired, a lot of people were just kind of, including myself, kind of like, I don't know about this. But then he did all the right things in the offseason. And then to come out and beat Duke, it doesn't get any better than that for Mark Pope, right?
0: No, it doesn't. It really is a great way to kick off the Mark Pope era. Now, a couple things. I mentioned the Maggie Davis video. I also saw a video of a shirtless Ryan Lemon dancing around KS Bar and Grill, Shannon. I know you didn't get to make the trip because your schedule has changed a little bit, but that looked like the place to be, whether it be Drew's Rapid Reaction or Ryan wasn't on the bar, but he was shirtless and doing his thing last night.
1: Yeah, Ryan was in true Ryan Lemon form, as you could see if you follow any of our social media platforms. But yeah, it looked like the place to be last night. I'm sorry that I couldn't be there. And how about the two guys yesterday on KSR that won those tickets? I don't know. Did we get a follow-up from those guys? They won tickets. They didn't even know each other, met each other at KS Bar and Grill trying to win tickets, and then decided, you know what, why don't just the two of us go together? And can you imagine jumping in a car with somebody that you don't know and taking a road trip down to Atlanta? I don't know. Could you do that, Billy? I don't know if I could do that with somebody stranger. I mean, we're not talking about a little trip, you know, down the road. We're talking about, what, 6.5-hour road trip.
0: Yeah, no, that is Big Blue Nation right there. I love it, the sacrifices you would make to go watch a big game like that. We did get some updates. Mario was posting videos from the guys at the Champions Classic last night. I am sad to report that one of the guys did not make the trip. So I don't know if he just pocketed Matt's change and just decided to give away the ticket. But I think he couldn't get out of a class, Shannon. But I would argue, I mean, this is,
1: come on,
0: you can miss a class or two. This is a moment that'll be remembered, I mean, for 100 years, is it not, Shannon?
1: 100 years, I don't know. I mean,
0: 50.
1: Yeah, okay. 50 years. Yeah, maybe 40. 50. I don't know. 50. 40. Do you remember anything that happened 50 years ago?
0: Oh, no.
1: But, yeah, you know, I mean, to your point, yes, this is going to be one that we're going to be talking about here for a long time. And as we said yesterday on KSR, we are going to be extremely obnoxious for quite a while now, right? Until somebody knocks us off our high horse. We have every right to be, right? We deserve this as a fan base. All the crap that we've had to go through for the last few years, losing in the first round, Big Blue Nation deserves to bask in the glory of the win last night over Duke. And we're going to do it. We're going to have fun. We want to hear from you, too.
0: That's right. 859-280-2287. Give us a call. 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Postgame show ended about 2 a.m. last night. Shannon, wasn't too bad. I mean, they got things started at about 9-11 last night. The amount of bricks that Kansas and Michigan State put up in the game before, you would have thought there had been a house built by then. But things flipped. And you know what? Duke was the aggressor in that first half. There were a couple times where if one more basket would have gone in, maybe that would have broke.
1: That's what I'm saying. Like, there was a couple of possessions where Duke was up 9 points and they attempted a 3-point shot and it just didn't go down. But, you know, if a couple of those 3-point shots go down now, all of a sudden you're looking at 12, 15-point deficits, much harder to fight back from something like that. But, again, credit Kentucky's defense. I feel like they really locked down defensively, and that was a big part of their success last night.
0: Mark Pope joined the postgame show last night, and one of the things that he said was that he showed taped to the guys of old Duke games, the old 78 game.
1: I love
0: the
1: that.
0: Two games in the 90s. Yeah. I mean, just to show them that this isn't just another game for Big Blue Nation in Kentucky, but look at the history of this game. And I'm not showing you that to, I guess, intimidate you, but to also so you can experience and appreciate what this moment means. And what a moment, dude. You're right, man. We've had some tough morning after shows. We really have, especially after some NCAA tournament games over the past few years. But you know what? This makes it all worthwhile. And how can you not be full of excitement right now? So like we said, 859-280-2287. Where are you with this team? We want to hear from you after that game last night. This is your show. It is the show before the show, the KSR pre-show. We'll be right back.
1: It's Shannon the Dude. And to talk to me and Billy, give us a call on the Clark's Pup and Shop phone line at 859-280-2287.
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17: Daytime highs approaching 80 today. Under mainly clear skies, northwesterly winds, 5 to 10 miles per hour. Partly cloudy skies. With fog in spots, tonight, lows level off around 59. High temperatures reach up to 84. With fog in spots, early tomorrow, mainly sunny skies. Upper 80s Sunday with thunderstorms likely. Cooler Monday with highs in the low 80s. Storms continue. From the Wayne Weather Center, I'm meteorologist Paul Trombley. Currently 66.
0: We're back. It is the KSR pre-show. Billy and the Dude on a Victory Wednesday. 859-280-2287. We'll hand it off to Matt and the guys at 10 a.m. later today.
1: You think this fan base isn't jazzed? I mean, look at the phone lines. Full, ready to go, ready to talk about that game last night. Before we go to them, though, Billy, let me ask you, which game, like, what's the couch burning protocol? Which games?
0: Good question.
1: Can you burn the couch? I mean, you can do whatever you want with your couch. You can go burn it right now if you want to. But I'm just saying, like, when is it appropriate to burn the couches at State Street? I mean, obviously after a national championship win.
0: Correct.
1: I'm fine with Duke. Last night's couch burning felt more like a we're back burning of the couch.
0: You are fine with the couch burning last night.
1: Yeah, I'm fine with that. I mean, okay. Again, let's have fun. I guess where I want to draw the line is when we're flipping cars.
0: Yeah.
1: Like
0: somebody else's property, just your raggedy-ass couch from the garage.
1: Here's the thing. If you want to go burn your couch, good with it. Go burn it. You want to flip a car? Flip your own car. But don't flip my car, okay? That's where I get upset about it. No point in running somebody else's day just because your favorite team won a game. But I'm good with last night, so... You beat Louisville? We burning couches? What do you think?
0: No, you don't burn couches to beat Louisville. You know, you do it too much and it takes away from the specialness of it, Shannon, if I could say.
1: And eventually you run out of couches to burn, right? I mean, but I did tell you, we had this conversation, I think, in the summer during one show.
0: I apologize
1: for my voice going out. But couches are hard to get rid of. So sometimes the only option is to burn a couch. And I think last night was totally justified.
0: No, I maybe that leads into it a little bit. It's like, I've been waiting to get rid of this couch. This is the perfect time. But that just kind of shows you where this fan base is, does it not?
1: No.
0: Not only is Big Blue Nation the best fan base in college basketball, I feel like we've been beaten down and we've been waiting for a moment like this to celebrate. And really, ever since the day Mark Pope was hired, I think there's been a lot of questions. But, I mean, what has he done wrong in these first few months? You can't say very much. One person did say on the text line, the Goose Givens game was almost 50 years ago. So a lot of people still remember that. So
1: there you go. Okay.
0: We'll definitely remember this game for quite a long time. Shane, before we get to the phones, the KSR parlay did not hit last night, but it was close.
1: Man, I almost took Kentucky 77.5, and I almost took the over on that. I decided not to bet. I laid off the betting last night.
0: Yeah, I did not.
1: But I just, you know, sometimes, I don't know if you'll do this on DraftKings, you'll put together a parlay just to see what it looks like in front of you. And just to see what it pays out.
0: Just feel it out a little bit.
1: I had 70, I think the line was exactly 77 for Kentucky and a half. And I had it, like, just put in there on my drafts, over. Didn't bet it. But, man, I would have been really upset if I lost that on a half a point. But anyway.
0: Vegas is good there.
1: Man. They are, man. It's amazing how they can just nail that. Of course, they didn't get the overall point spread, though. They had it 5, but it was the other way around. Hey, bet on DraftKings. 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
0: A little bit of a lower scoring game than many expected. Kentucky down by 10 in the first half. They hung in there, and they ended up getting the win 77-72. Let's hear from the fans. Let's go to the phones. 859-280-2287. Who do we go up to first?
1: Dude? Hey, Tristan, what's up, man? How are you?
0: Hey, Tristan.
18: Good morning, gentlemen.
1: Morning.
18: So, first of all, I'm one of these people that, you know, I didn't watch the game. I didn't listen to it much on the radio. I listened to it for about 5 minutes whenever we were losing there in the beginning of the second half and turned it right back off. Watched most of the stats, the update through ESPN just because I couldn't take it. And when there was 5 seconds left, we had those free throws. That's the moment that I turned it back on the radio. I'm just so happy about that.
1: That's interesting.
18: You know, I'm one of those crazy people.
1: So,
0: Matt Jones move.
1: You turned it back on right at the most nerve-wracking point of the game. And you did that, but you did that, I guess, just to check the score. And turns out it's right there at the end of the game, and Kentucky is able to pull it out. But that's interesting. You were so nervous you didn't want to watch or listen to the game.
0: Or listen to it.
1: Yeah, just look at the stats.
18: No. I couldn't even listen to our homers talk about Cooper Flagg. You know, I mean, I certainly wouldn't listen to the radio, the TV homers talking about him, you know, so.
1: Yeah.
18: Anyway, I had one other thing, and then hopefully this is the dumbest question that gets asked today, and it's just going to highlight how dumb this thing is that people get upset about. So, you know, a couple of weeks ago, Ryan Lemon talked about how Mark Pope was going to wear a suit for respect for the job, because he has respect for the job.
1: Right.
18: I don't think Mark Pope wore a suit last night. And so my question, and I'm not going to be able to call into the big show, but hopefully someone can ask Ryan, does Mark Pope still respect the job?
1: This is the big show. This is the big show, by the way. Does Mark Pope what? Go ahead. I'm sorry.
18: Does Mark Pope still respect the job because he did not wear a suit last night? Now, this is a sarcastic question, but it highlights how dumb that question is.
1: Yeah.
18: All right. Thanks, guys. Have a great day.
1: Thanks for the call, Tristan.
0: Thank you, Tristan.
1: Yeah, I think Mark Pope said he was going to do it for home games.
0: Is that what he said?
1: I think. Either I'm making that up, or I dreamt it, or I read that somewhere. I'm not sure, but I think for home games, he will wear that. And, I mean, you know, the Champions Classic, I'm okay with if he doesn't wear a suit every single game. I mean, you look, during COVID, I mean, that just became the norm. People or coaches not wearing.
0: We all got a little lazy.
1: We all got a little lazy. And I think it's okay to do that, you know, sometimes. But I think for the home games, you're going to see Pope and his staff in a suit.
0: I hope so. I still think that there is an appeal of the guy wearing a suit. But you know what? I'm not going to police anybody for it. But think about that guy tuning in and seeing Otega Owe rip that free throw, that missed free throw down away from Duke. That was incredible. And right after, to follow up the incredible play he had stealing that ball and getting going down the court and drawing a foul, Shannon. I mean, that was huge. That guy has been such a surprise.
1: But if you're that nervous about the games, though, they're not enjoyable, right? If you can't even watch the game because you're so nervous about it.
0: You are such a fan, you can't take it. I mean, that was a big game. And I think we'd have still been pretty positive that they would have lost that game. You would have played that well without Jackson Robinson playing well at all. But you know what? They pulled it out. And now you look ahead, and it's like, man, I am excited for the rest of the year.
1: That youth really showed, I felt like, with Duke, though, at the end. You know?
0: Yeah.
1: They kind of went into panic mode. Let's just give it to Cooper Flagg. Just go down there and do something with it, you know? And I know they didn't have any timeouts to draw up a play, but it just looked all too familiar in what we've seen on the Kentucky side at the end of games in years past.
0: And amen to that. And how about Mark Pope putting Andrew Carr at the five? I mean, they went small, and it worked. He was able to kind of find some space in the paint and make him pay for it. That was a guy that we thought wouldn't be able to stay on the floor, couldn't guard Cooper Flagg or who was in front of him, and he proved us all right.
1: Who was the one guy on Duke? I can't remember his name, but
0: Knipple?
1: Well, no, it was another player.
0: I just wanted to say that.
1: Yeah, I know. You just wanted to say. I'm talking about the guy who
0: threw
1: down one of the most aggressive blocks I think I've ever seen.
0: I think it may have been their center, the guy that had played internationally in the Olympics recently.
1: Guy was jacked.
0: He got injured, and I felt like the game changed a lot.
1: He did.
0: In that moment.
1: Yeah.
0: Maybe why Andrew Carr went down to the five after that.
1: Yep.
0: Let's take one more before our hard break here. Who do we got?
1: Dave. Hey, Dave.
0: What's up, Dave?
8: Good morning. Hello?
1: Yeah, go ahead.
0: Morning.
1: Hello, man. Go ahead. What's
0: up? We
1: got
0: you.
8: Good morning, fellas. How y'all doing?
0: Doing great, man. How are you?
8: It's a beautiful day in the state of Kentucky, is it not?
1: It is,
0: amen,
1: man.
0: Amen to that, brother.
1: Yes, it is. A lot of people kind of tired but excited early in the morning after staying up late for that one last night.
8: Absolutely. I'm going to play golf with my brother, and I'm the guy who called in and said I got drawn out for the season tickets. Remember about 3 or 4 weeks ago, said I got drawn out for the season tickets. I don't know if you guys remember that.
1: Yep.
8: But I got to say, what great thing. I woke my wife up shaking her last night after we beat Duke, and I said, we did great on this game, but I need season tickets. And she was like, what? She didn't know what to say.
1: Yeah, you can't just go up and shake your wife out of a dead sleep. You're lucky you didn't get slapped.
8: Well, she did that, but that was before that. Hey! But I have to say, you know, it's just a great day, and I had to call in and tell you guys it's going to be a beautiful day. And I got one more question. I'm going to hang up and listen to the answer. I got to ask you guys one question. I think the Big Blue Nation knows this answer. What's your favorite color, baby?
1: Thanks for the call, Dave.
0: Wow, that's pretty good.
1: You didn't respond. I thought you were going
0: to
1: respond.
0: What did you want? What do you want me to say? Blue and white?
1: Yeah. That's the answer, right? Blue.
0: I couldn't get the mental image out of my head of him shaking his wife awake at 1:30 in the morning to tell her the Cats won.
1: I'm sure there was a lot of households that had yelling and screaming late into the night with wives that did not care one way or the other, or that there was even a basketball game going on.
0: Oh, you know, man.
19: Here's the Friday we were looking for, right, Kentucky? Hey, I'm Scott Fitzgerald. Let's jump right into it, shall we, and talk college basketball. Kentucky's pursuit of Serbian wing Nikola Kostarica is taking a new turn, with Michigan emerging as a serious late-stage contender. That and a rapidly tightening recruitment, the 6'8 big fella raised his profile with a 20-point, 10-rebound performance at the Adidas Next Gen Finals Championship game. Meanwhile, new athletics director Jay Batt wasting no time meeting with the current Kentucky Wildcat basketball team.
20: Just want you to know I'm going to be your biggest fan, and I will do everything to work with these two and all of our great supporters to give you everything you need to be successful. I think the goal is pretty clear here. This is an elite place with an elite standard. You guys are elite. Look forward to helping provide those resources to keep it going. Anything you need from me, my door is open.
19: On the flip side, the University of Louisville Athletics Department is facing a major financial shortfall in its upcoming budget. Officials approved a $179.3 million plan for fiscal year 27, but are projecting just $149.2 million in revenue. That creates a record $30 million deficit, the fifth in the last 8 years. Athletics Director Josh Hurd.
21: You have two choices. You can either continue to try to be in the game and play in the game, or you can say we're not going to, which means you're not going to recruit top student athletes, top talent, and then you failed. You've already failed. And then revenue is going to go down, and you're in a worse position than you're already in now. And, I think most athletic departments are doing what we are trying to do here, which is let's at least try to give ourselves a shot to increase those revenue streams through success.
19: The Reds are in the Bronx this weekend for a three-game showdown with the Yankees. Tonight's opener features a matchup of young righties. Rhett Lauder will take on New York's Cam Schlitter. And the United States men's soccer team is back on the pitch today for its second match of the FIFA World Cup. They're set to battle Australia in Group D play. U.S., of course, coming off that 4-1 win over Paraguay last week. Have a great Friday, Kentucky. I'm Scott
22: Fitzgerald. This is the Kentucky News Network.
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0: They're a little brighter this morning. You can hear the birds chirping a little bit, dude. It's a victory Wednesday after the Cats beat Duke. I do want to give some credit to the UK women's team, who got a win last night against Wofford, 76-42. The Cats continue their dominant ways early on in the season. And, you know, they got a big matchup coming up next, Jan, and they take on the Louisville Cardinals on Saturday.
1: Ooh, yeah, that'll be a great, fun game to watch. Hopefully they can lay the smackdown on the Cards, just like Kentucky men's basketball is going to do. I don't know that I can say that about the football team yet. I don't know. I don't know. My confidence level is sort of waning on the football side. But
0: yeah, when speaking of that football game, the college football rankings came out last night in between the two Champions Classic games, and it looks like Louisville's in a position where if they win out, they could possibly be one of the at-large bids in the college football playoff.
1: Now, play this out, man. How great would it be, though, if Kentucky can play spoiler? That's why you want to keep this game on the schedule, number one. And number two, you keep it at the end of the schedule, right? Because we've talked about, I like playing it, you know, the first game of the season because it gives us something to talk about, at least us talking heads on the radio all summer long. But that's why you want it at the end of the schedule, so you can either, you know, play yourself into a good bowl game or maybe into the playoffs. Or if you can't make the playoffs, you can play a spoiler to your biggest rival.
0: Yeah. Now, how sweet would that be? Yeah. Already it was sweet last year as the Cats beat a top 10 Louisville team. Now, could they do it again and keep Louisville out of the playoff? Boy, would that be fun. Quickly, before we get back to the phones, don't know if you saw this, Shannon, but there was an explosion in Louisville yesterday in the Clifton neighborhood around 3 p.m. at the Givaudan Sense Color Facility in the 1900 block of Payne Street near Pope Street. Luckily, nobody was, I guess, killed. There were some seriously injured people taken to the hospital. I think 11 or 12 people there, but no fatalities, Shannon. There was one person that was trapped in the rubble of the explosion. There's actual video of the explosion if you haven't seen it, but a bizarre day in Louisville yesterday.
1: It was, yeah, really scary. Glad to hear that it looks like everyone's going to be okay and survive. But yeah, one of my fellow wrestlers over at OVW, Billy, just so happened to live right across from the explosion.
0: Oh, he did.
1: And he showed video. I mean, it's just crazy. I mean, telephone poles just sort of uprooted from this explosion. Yeah. And just, as you can imagine, debris just everywhere.
0: So, yeah, the workers said that everything was as normal when it happened. So there will be, I'm sure, a month-long investigation to find out what happened there. But glad everybody is ultimately okay. Let's get back to the phones, dude. Who's up next?
1: Let's go to Mike. Hey, Mike.
0: Good morning, Mike. How are you?
2: I am doing awesome. We were dragging a little bit this morning because I stayed up and listened to you guys on the post game. So, I stayed up late. But it was such a great game to watch. It was also awesome to see all the planning and the preparation and scouting. We knew Cooper Flagg was going to be good.

0: And somebody asked me if they thought the former coach would be watching. I said, no, because he's probably at home watching Little House on the Prairie. So
1: well, the game was probably too late. I'm sure he was in bed. You know, that's what he said the other day in his press conference. Oh, that's too late. I'm not sitting up and watching that.
0: Yeah, but it was a great game. And, Mark Pope just keep, checking off those boxes, get the signature win. And so there's going to be more of those to come. So y'all have a good one.
1: Thanks for the call, Mike. Billy, by the way, he mentioned the postgame show. How drunk was the postgame show last night?
2: It wasn't drunk. It was just almost like, I cannot believe that they won. You know what I mean? It was a little late. I think we got a little loopy at times, but overall, I think it was just like, man, we've lost this game, the same game for so many years. And the way it started, it looked like it was just a pipe dream. But with Mark Pope right off the bat on the team bus joining the show, it was a cool moment. And Matt was just really grateful. You know, he's been through a lot as well over these last few years. It's not easy hosting a radio show when the head man in the university maybe doesn't get along with you or the group, but you know what? Things have changed. And I think Matt and KSR were a big part of that when Mitch Barnhart came on the day Mark Pope was hired. And look at us now, dude. Look at us now.
1: Yeah. Yeah. Part of the fun, too, is just the I guess not having necessarily expectations or not knowing what to expect going in with an all new team, all new coaching staff. And, you know, just that journey that we're on right now is just part of the fun and part of the excitement, not really knowing what's next.
2: Oh, well, I cannot wait for the journey to come out, the little video series that Kentucky men's basketball does, all the behind-the-scenes stuff. Maybe we'll get Mark Pope mic'd up. Aaron says on Twitter, one of my favorite parts of last night was how silent Jay Billis was for the final 45 seconds of the call after 39 minutes of praise. I mean, they were all over Duke last night, weren't they?
1: Oh, yeah. Yeah. Well, I mean, do you think if you're Jay Billis, you know, you went to that school, you try to not be biased at all, and you know that they had sort of narrative going in that Cooper Flagg was going to be the guy that they talked about. I mean, they even had canned episodes or canned, segments on ESPN on SportsCenter talking about Cooper Flagg.
2: Yeah.
1: And then after that, you lose the game and you're still hearing about Cooper Flagg. But yeah, I mean, I think Billis does a great job though overall. I'm not going to complain too much about his commentary.
2: Hey, well, we know he loves his Rupp Arena ice cream.
1: He does.
2: One update to a story we just mentioned. It looks like there are two dead now being reported from the explosion in Louisville at the plant. So that was updated recently. I apologize for misspeaking there, but we do, our thoughts and prayers are with the victims' families in this time after that terrible explosion in Louisville yesterday. I want to make sure we get that right, dude.
1: Yeah.
2: 859-280-2287. Who's up next? Let's keep it going.
1: Let's go to Billy. Hey, Billy.
2: Billy, what's up?
3: Hey, what's up, brother? And guys, you know what? I work second shift and I come in and I'm up late. But I get up specifically for this show. And that game last night was electric. I just got two real quick comments. The similarities between Pitino's teams, especially in his early years when he first began at Kentucky, and this team, they all have heart, and he got them to fight. And Pope's, it's the same. He gets them to fight. I mean, they claw their way back. It's like the comeback cats live again, just like they said on after the post show. And one more thing, and I'll hang up, and I'll see what you guys have to say. Are you sure that guy's name is Knipple? It looks like Newple.
1: They kept saying Knipple last night on the broadcast. You know, when Drew mentioned his name at the remote last week, I thought he was trolling, but no, it's Knipple. You can imagine how much teasing do you get as a kid when your name's Knipple?
3: Good Lord.
1: Yeah.
3: That poor kid.
1: I know, right?
3: Yeah. Poor kid.
1: Yep.
2: Thanks,
3: Billy. Right, thank you, sir.
1: And thanks for getting out of bed for us every morning, listening to the pre-show. We appreciate that. Yeah. Anyway.
2: Knipple. That's tough. Substitute teacher comes around. It's probably your worst nightmare. But Kentucky did what they needed to do against them down the stretch, and they got the win. You know, we haven't even mentioned Kerr Creasy. He was getting into it with guys five minutes into the game, stroking his mustache after hitting a big shot. It's he hit a big three early on when the Cats had those, five threes in a row or something like that.
1: Kirk Creese is one of those guys that has never seen a shot that he didn't like. I mean, he took some deep shots. And you're going, no, no, no. But of course, if it goes in,

0: You know, you can't really say anything, but I just love it. He goes out there and plays with such an energy. Even if the shots aren't going down, he brings a different gear to this offense when he's out there on the floor. And it's just it's so fun to watch, man. You're right. He's out there trash talking. You can see it every time that the camera was zoomed in on him. He's running that mouth, which I love, by the way. I love a good trash talker. So
1: he's clapping in people's faces. Uh-huh. Just the energy that we knew was going to come from this guy, but for him to do it on that stage and then ultimately get the victory, it was very sweet to watch. Let's keep it rolling. Who do we got up next?
0: Chris.
1: Hey, Chris, what's up?
2: Hey guys. Obviously, couldn't be more excited. Loved watching this team play and going on this whole Pope thing of like, it's about us. Like Jackson, he took a shot, I think, with a few minutes left and missed. And it hurt. I hurt for him. Like usually I'm like, oh, we got to go up. But I hurt for him because I wanted him to feel that. But anyway, going on, a big part of me wants to be really petty and like message Seth Greenberg, and I love seeing Jay Will have to eat it and talk about Kentucky's back last night because those guys were really talking us down as the BVN last year. And then lastly, I just want to say, Pope, I'm going to go out on a limb here. He really reminds me of John Wooden. I'm not that old, but John Wooden is a leadership guy. He's an intellectual, and he's a player's coach, and I think he is the new John Wooden. I'll hang up and listen.
0: Wow. Okay. Thanks for the call, Chris. That's a tough comparison.
1: Who'd he say was the new John Wooden?
0: Mark Pope.
1: Oh, wow.
0: Yeah.
1: That's a little much.
0: Yeah.
1: I mean, excitement's there, but let's pump the brakes a little bit.
0: Maybe if you're comparing like personalities, intelligence, approach to the game.
1: Okay.
0: I can maybe see that, but I don't want to call Mark Pope the next John Wooden just yet.
1: Well, that's part of BVN being insufferable for the next week after this win, right? I mean, that's part of it.
0: When he wins about five or six titles, we'll start having that conversation.
1: But, like, do we have any doubt now that Kentucky got the right man for the job?
0: No, I think I'm happy with it now. Again, like, I will admit, I was one of those people that I'm like, really? Pope? This is the guy. This is the guy.
1: Had one NCAA tournament game over at BYU.
0: But again, we're very early. I know, like, let's be excited. We should be excited right now. All right. But let's go back and look and see what happens at the end of the season. I still think it's the right hire. Don't get me wrong. I think it's the right hire right now. Absolutely. I mean, you look at Scott Drew and Baylor. They just got blown out by 40 points by Gonzaga a couple of nights ago. So the guy that could have been the next coach here.
1: Yeah, Dan Hurley, Scott Drew. I feel like we went through the motions with a couple names before it ended up being Mark Pope. But it looks like they got the right man for the job. But we'll see, like you dude said, but they did get a signature win to start the Mark Pope era last night. Shan, about time for a break?
0: Yep, let's take one, and we'll get to the rest of the phone calls coming up next.
1: All right, we appreciate you calling in 859-280-228.
0: It's Shannon the Dude, and to talk to me and Billy, give us a call on the Clark's Pup and Shop phone line at 859-280-2287.
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1: All they do is win.
0: We gotta forget. We always forget about our podcast listeners that don't get the benefit of hearing any of the music that we play.
1: Well, I am occasionally a podcast listener, and Matt going a cappella to sing the songs that you can't hear is probably my new favorite part of KSR.
0: It does sound kind of awkward, though, coming back from breaks.
1: I do feel bad for you, yeah. Since you work so hard to,
0: feel bad for
1: to
0: me.
1: Put the music that matches what we're talking about. But
0: that's more of an incentive to listen live.
1: That's true. Got to catch us live to get all of that. But we've got loaded lines. I want to hit to as many as these as we can before we got to hang it up. So who do we got up first?
0: Randy. Hey, Randy, what's up?
1: Hey, Randy.
13: Good morning, gentlemen. We're coming back from the game last night, and I got two things. Let me say this. Kentucky basketball is back. And second off, the atmosphere, what a great way to come back and get that win in Catalina. It was awesome.
0: Yeah,
13: how, capital way.
0: Talk about the atmosphere down there and just how much fun it was, because you could hear those Go Big Blue chants coming through the speakers on the TV.
13: Yes, it was. And let me tell you, when that game was over, guys, you know, I think Shannon, you said it earlier, said we're on our high horse with them poor Duke fans. Oh, they did not like our attitudes afterwards. It was a pump. It was amped up energy that had been built for like 10 years, and we released it all last night, and it was just, it was awesome. I mean, the Cats, everybody was C8, you know, afterwards, it was just, those people, they had no clue. Them poor Dukies had their heads down, and they just wanted to get out of Atlanta. And, you know, for everything he has done, watching him at halftime, when he walked in, you felt like, okay, does he make adjustments? And I think I read an article somewhere where maybe the Arkansas fans are a little bit questioning what happened because they played against the 1-3-1 the other night, you know. You said it earlier, the game he's coaching, we don't win. Love what he did for the program, but it is awesome. Thanks, guys.
0: Yep. Thanks for the call, Randy.
1: Yeah, we appreciate it.
0: Yep. And then, you know, I feel like, what was our caller? Was it yesterday? was talking about the last time she went to the Kentucky Duke game and had to sit there next to their obnoxious fans.
1: Oh, yeah.
0: Felt like maybe our fans kind of gave it back to the Duke fans in honor of her.
1: Well, and me, even Matt going through the list of the evil white guys through the years, the Grayson Allens, the Christian Leitners. It's like, I hate Duke, but that list was a good reason of why I do. Who's up next, dude?
0: Eric.
1: Hey, Eric, what's up?
12: Well, gentlemen, I am one of the idiots, probably the idiot, that got up early about 7-8 months ago to call into your show and voice my displeasure. I was the first one to make it on air to voice my displeasure with the hire of Coach Pope. That did not age well. It didn't even age a calendar year. But I feel like as a reformed Calipari apologist, I feel like I've been in a physical, or not physically, but emotionally abusive relationship to where I didn't think that anything could be any better than Calipari. And I finally met the one that brought me back. And my goodness, guys, how great is that?
0: Yeah. I mean, look, there were a lot of people on that side. And
1: including us.
0: Including us.
1: I mean,
0: us.
1: If we're going to be honest, yeah, no, we were in the distillery district. We were trying to figure out what had happened last night. And it was that morning where the tide started to turn.
0: But, I mean, how quickly he's flipped this fan base, right? For those who were naysayers at the beginning. It didn't take long for everybody to be on back on board.
1: Well, Mitch started it, and then Rick Pitino came out with his own personal video, and it was like, Rick's talking about one of his own getting the job like this. And then the bus at Rupp and in that press conference, it really was a domino effect from there. Let's keep going. Who's next?
0: Hey, Shano. What's up, Shano?
1: Shano.
14: Hey, guys. Good morning. I mean, he is absolutely the best choice, the greatest choice for our coach. He's just so good for the soul, man, of BBN and in this program. He just does so much good for everyone and acknowledges everyone. It's just amazing. And it's just so refreshing. Real quick, my wife went to the Casey Musgraves concert last night at the Yum Center. And so I'm home watching the game, watching the kids, put the kids to bed, trying not to wake them up, like screaming into the pillows on the couch, you know, when we're coming back and trying not to wake them up. And when we win, I send my wife a message and she calls me from the Yum. And she's like, oh my God. She said there were fans listening and watching the game at the concert, and she said there were chants of CATS, cats, cats, cats at the Yum Center. There were groups of fans chanting wow. cats at the Yum last night at
0: Musgraves
14: the concert. Kenzie
0: probably had no idea what was going on. Like, what? Why are they chanting cats at me? Yeah.
14: That's how special this is, man, and it's just so refreshing. So anyway, I just wanted to pass that along, and go Cats. It's a great day.
0: Hey, great call, man. We'll make that our Whiskey Thief call of the day. 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
1: Yeah, this Friday. Looking forward to seeing the new digs that Whiskey Thief has. We got time for one more,
0: Let's go to Anthony.
1: Anthony, hey.
15: Hey, fellas. Hey, how you doing? I'm calling you from Columbus. And let me tell you what, I just realized, you know, I get up at 4:30 in the morning. I get my best sleep on I-71, man, coming to Columbus. Anyway, I got a lot of family back in Colorado, and they were texting me the whole time saying, wow, who are those guys? They were impressed. And so just to get you a West Side a view of what people are looking at Kentucky. Even my old high school coach texted me, and he said, you could tell that coach, he didn't panic. He just had a demeanor about him that everything was under control. And that's the same thing I thought of. Man, what a difference watching a coach on the side and not panicking. That was great.
0: Yep. Anthony,
15: have a great day.
0: Yep, thanks for listening.
1: Thank you, Anthony.
0: Appreciate
1: you.
0: Yeah, you saw, like we talked about, those halftime adjustments. Kentucky came out in the second half and looked completely different than they did in the first.
1: Boy, but there was a Duke whistle in that first half. I mean, Mark Pope had a little extended conversation with one of the referees at one point. But it all It all ended up evening out, I think.
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1: All right, so KSR is next. Matt and the guys are at KS Bar and Grill. Shannon the Dude's got three more shows to do before his day's over. I'm going to go take a nap. fun night, folks. Really enjoyed it. Thank you for calling in this morning. Celebrating the Cats' victory over Duke. For Shannon the Dude, I'm Billy Rutledge. This is the KSR Pre-Show.
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21: Daytime highs approaching 80 today. Under mainly clear skies, northwesterly winds, 5 to 10 miles per hour. Partly cloudy skies. With fog in spots, tonight, lows level off around 59. High temperatures reach up to 84. With fog in spots, early tomorrow, mainly sunny skies. Upper 80s, Sunday, with thunderstorms likely. Cooler Monday, with highs in the low 80s, storms continue. From the Wayne Weather Center, I'm meteorologist Paul Trombley. Right now, it's 70 degrees.
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24: Fayette County Public Schools are under scrutiny after a financial review revealed significant budget mismanagement. The Finance Committee admits revenues were overstated and multiple grants were overspent. The chief financial officer says the district took its eye off the ball and now it's restructuring how it handles taxpayer funds moving forward to prevent future shortfalls. Kentucky State Police have finally made an arrest in a 36-year-old Hardin County sexual assault case. 66-year-old Robert Camperano was apprehended in Texas for allegedly raping a woman in 1990. Detectives were able to crack the cold case by matching newly retested DNA evidence to Camperano following a separate conviction. He's currently awaiting extradition to the Commonwealth. The Coast Guard has shut down a 2-mile stretch of the Ohio River near Milton after overnight storms dropped a massive power line into the water. The navigable channel is completely closed as utility crews rush to secure the high voltage hazard. Multiple ships are stuck waiting outside the safety zone until the river is cleared. Several people are hospitalized following a hazmat emergency at a Wayne County Senior Citizens Center. First responders rushed to the facility in Monticello Thursday afternoon after receiving reports of a dangerous gas leak. Crews evacuated the vulnerable residents and transported multiple patients to the hospital as they worked to find the source of the fumes. The brother of a convicted murderer is facing perjury charges in Nelson County over the Crystal Rogers case. Nick Houck entered a not guilty plea on Thursday. Prosecutors allege he lied under oath during the investigation into Rogers' disappearance. His brother, Brooks Houck, is currently serving time for complicity to murder the mother of five. Nick Houck is now out a $25,000 bond. I'm Travis Laird.
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8: It's Bar and Grill in Lexington, where the sun is shining a little bit brighter after Kentucky beats Duke 77-72 in Atlanta in the Champions Classic in a game that has everyone pumped. We got a bunch of people here. We got Louisville, Bullitt County, Evansville, Harrogate, Tennessee is in the house. Richmond, everybody has made it here at KS Bar. It's Wings Day. You can come join us for what should be. Now, I didn't even bother writing down topics. I know what we're talking about. Yeah. What else is there to talk about? I mean, like, there's no reason to write down topics. This is 2 hours of celebration. You can give us a shout on the Clark's Puppet Shop phone line, 859-280-2287. 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You call T.J. on Make 'em Pay. Here's the best way I can summarize last night. When I have a late night game and I have to do a post game show, and it's like 1:32 when we get done, I assume, man, you know, I'm going to go upstairs, I'm going to put on the most boring show I can and try to get to sleep. I didn't want to sleep at 2 o'clock after we got done. I wanted to get on the internet and read all the stuff. It was like the old days of the early Calipari era, where I wanted to hear what everybody said. I was looking up. I'm listening to, like, podcasts. I'm listening to Jeff Goodman talk. You know, who wants to hear Jeff Goodman talk? I did last night because I wanted to hear him talk about us. It was just one of those moments where you're like, this is special, this is fun, and I didn't want the night to end. I ended up not going to bed till like 3 because I just wanted to celebrate as much as I could.
6: Well, from the events that happened on State Street, you weren't alone. There are a lot of people that stayed up late last night. This place in here went crazy. I mean, we're all excited because we're back. You know, it's that moment that we're back. That moment that Calipari had it, you know, with John Wall and that group, and they beat North Carolina. We got it last night.
8: We did get it last night. And for the people that were there in Atlanta, that had to be like a really cool environment. Now I'm kicking myself I didn't go. You know, I've been to so many of those road special event games that we lose. Then you come back home. I kind of wish I'd been there because I have a bunch of friends. One of our co-owners of this bar was there, a friend of mine from high school, and they're texting me. You know, I don't know about you. I had friends that don't text me about basketball all of a sudden remembering that they were UK fans last night going, can you believe it? Drew, just an exciting, exciting night.
25: Yeah, it
7: It just felt different going into that game, too. I think we all picked Kentucky to win, and that wasn't really.
9: But then we didn't really believe
7: it.
9: No,
7: that's what. Let me make the point. Something felt different, really, in the last week leading into this game. There was like a bit of fan base around Kentucky and excitement and confidence with the players and Pope, just in how they prepare and have been playing for each other. I genuinely expected Kentucky to win. Now, first half. Got a little, that attitude's changed a little, but yesterday just felt different all day going into that.
9: It did.
7: Like Kentucky, but I mean, at halftime, the game happened, but we felt back even before it tipped off.
9: At halftime, I didn't think we were winning. I mean, I have to say, even midway through the first half, I was like, well, they're better than us. I mean, I kind of felt that way, and honestly, they probably are better than us if you're just looking at talent. But man, they played hard. And they outcoached them in the second half. I mean, that was a case where we made adjustments and Shire didn't make adjustments to the adjustments, and they fought for every possession. I mean, that Kentucky got almost nothing easy. There were no easy baskets. There were no, like, we can get to the rim and we can score on this guy. As a matter of fact, that was part of I wondered about this team's issue. Still wonder a little bit about it. Can you get a bucket when you need to? I mean, there was a period of time Amari Williams is clearing out people from the top of the key. I'm not sure that should be a regular function of our offense. But Andrew Carr, having to take people. Kirk Creasa hits a big three. Brandon Garrison hits a three.
6: Yeah.
9: Owe gets steals. I mean, basically everyone on the team, except maybe our best player, had to make a huge play in the second half. And you get the win, and I just, if you were going to draw up, Ryan, how you wanted to win the game to make you the happiest, I think you would have drawn that up. You would have drawn it up to where, at the end, we felt like for the first time in a long time, we won a game we had no business winning.
6: You're right. Kentucky didn't play very well. Their best player had 1 point, but they, like you said, they showed a lot of grit and a lot of toughness.
9: And Duke's best player, I know he turned it over twice at the end, but looked like a superstar, and we stood through it.
6: And it was just like you said, Otega, those steals at the end of the game, just making, you know, these little plays. But you said something earlier. When's the last time we said our coach outcoached the other coach? It's been a while since we've been able to say that.
9: It's been a while. Well, okay, to be fair to Cal, there were games where I felt like they came in with a game plan that really worked. A couple years ago at Arkansas when we weren't playing well and then Reeves made all those shots. But I don't think there's been a lot where I felt like we adjusted to win a game.
6: That's
9: like in the middle of it, we adjusted and we did something at that point, Drew, to win. That was, I think, a very unique feeling for us in the last few years.
7: Yeah, and that's what we got to get used to. We had so much talent. How many times we hear, I'm tanking talent every time? Well, last night, again, for the 10th straight time in the Champions Classic, the talented team full of freshmen fizzled out in the second half.
9: Yeah.
7: But for the first time, it wasn't us.
9: That's right. How
7: teams have been beating talent for a long time in college basketball. We've just been so blinded because we've been the talented one losing. We're going to have a team that might go down in a lot of games. But I thought it was very interesting after the game when Pope said, well, you know, early on, you're just collecting data. And it's like, what?
9: He said collecting data.
7: When they're trailing. Like... Well, I mean, can you imagine John Calipari or a lot of coaches of that style saying, oh, the first part of the game is all about collecting data to get your plan together. But that's just the way Pope looked at that, and then it worked because the second half was night and day different.
9: They reminded me of a Kansas team. It feels like every year Kansas plays above their roster. They usually have one star and then a bunch of dudes that are like Perry Ellis, right, who just make shots. We looked like a Kansas team, but our star didn't play well, and we still won. And I've seen Kansas do that over the years where you have a guy like Hunter Dickinson doesn't play well or, you know, pick your random dude they have, and yet they still find a way to win. That's kind of how I felt we did. I just want to talk about, like, the last few plays down the stretch because I think, you know, how many times have we gone into these games, 67-67, and there's, like, a sense of dread. We're up two, and then they get a play which normally would be the play where we lose the game. Cooper Flagg takes us one-on-two, makes an amazing shot at the free throw line, gets fouled, and they go from down two to up one. There's a lot of games where we come down, take a bad shot, and the game's over right there. Then they go, look, Cooper Flagg is the number one pick. Here's the play. And then we get Carr, gets a clear out, and gets an and one, which was a massive play in the game. and all of a sudden we're back up two, right? That's not normally going to happen. Then they come down, score, tie it. We come down. Creasa, if he hit that three.
6: It would have been
9: if he hit that three, the amount of trash talking
6: yeah.
9: would have been like, forget it.
7: I thought that shot was a little deep at that point in the game. That's my guy, so whatever.
9: But the shot clock was going down.
7: It was like
9: he needed to, somebody needed to shoot it. So then now the game's tied. They have the ball. And then the play of the night is that steal by Owe. I mean, if you go back and watch the game, they show Pope say at the timeout at like 2.5 minutes or 3 minutes, watch flag spin. And that's exactly what happens. He spins, rips the ball, Owe goes down. I'm sitting there screaming as he's running, stop, stop, stop, because I want him to get the last shot. But he attacks, gets fouled, makes both free throws, right? And then they come down and basically get Cooper to step on the end line.
6: Yeah.
9: I mean, great defense right there. They, you know, Carr kind of couldn't guard him. So in those key moments, they actually, Brea wasn't a great defender on him either, but they both kind of, Brea and Owe, did what they could, and we end up gutting out a win.
6: I didn't have Andrew Carr being our guy that we were going to go to late in the game to go get us a bucket in the post, though, and he did it. He made some really big shots for us down there to late in the game.
9: We still don't really have a guy who can take someone off the dribble and get a big basket. It needs to be Robinson, but he wasn't him last time. We just don't really have a guy to do that. But they found a way to make up for it by having dudes step up, make plays, hit the jumper that matters, and it worked itself out.
7: Yeah, and Owe finishing the game like that, I mean, we talked about all the players who could lead this team, and it's still very early, but he has been the biggest surprise, the most consistent, maybe just the best overall player to this point.
9: I think he probably has been the best overall player so far.
6: The steal, and then he got the rebound on the Butler missed free throw. You know, it took effort to go get that, you know?
9: Yeah.
6: Effort plays.
9: And that was actually, I thought to myself, when he got that rebound, it was almost a free play, meaning like if they had called over the back, we're up three, and we give them a 1-1, right, which is what we've been yelling at Cal to do for years is when you're up three foul. So I actually thought, I don't know if they thought this, but it's actually a good time to try to go and get that rebound because a foul wouldn't even kill you there, Drew, because you'd put them on the line with a 1-1.
7: Yeah, I agree with that. And also, you just mentioned this, but going back to Owe, seeing them close out a game with free throws, the Champions Classic, was it last year? You go to the line.
9: Yes.
7: You have a chance to go up three. There's 10 seconds on the clock. It was 2 years ago, Michigan State, and they don't make them. Michigan State scores the other way, I think, on a, you know, an inbounds play, and you go to overtime. Just seeing Kentucky finish the job like that was refreshing. It gives me a lot of confidence moving ahead.
9: It's the first time we've beaten them. It's only our fourth win over Duke in 60 years.
6: That's crazy.
9: So I want to talk about a little bit, though, from a fan standpoint. I think this game was like for the fans. I said that Lexington felt different yesterday. It just did. Like there was blue. People were wearing blue at noon wherever they were, right?
6: Yeah.
9: You could just kind of feel it. You know, I knew it was going to be special when we came in to do this pregame show at 6:15 and half the bar was already full for a 9:15 game. When this game started, it was packed in here. And there was an energy. It wasn't just people were here. There were CATS chants. There was a lot of that kind of stuff going on. We'll talk later about Ryan ending up with his shirt off. Our numbers for the postgame show were like through the roof at 1 a.m. I decided I'm going to text Mark Pope and see if he will jump on. They agree. From the team bus.
6: It's awesome.
9: All right. We've only once in the history of the show had a basketball coach on the postgame. Cal did it once when they beat Louisville probably 10, 12 years ago when they beat them. I think it was the year we beat them with the freshmen, you know, with the Harrison twins and all those guys. Maybe it was one of those years. But that doesn't happen very often. Then, you know, when I hear on Pope, if you didn't listen to it yet on my postgame show, said he showed the team a montage of our history with Duke over the years. Starting in 1978, he says he showed them the Duke win in the national shot title. Showed them what happened with Christian Laettner. Showed them what happened in 1998. And said he wanted them to see there's a string that runs through it now that you're part of.
6: Like, he wants them to understand
9: That is Duke, so cool.
6: Yes.
9: That is so cool to make you connected to the greater history. This is not just a regular game. This is something a thing that's kind of connected through time. And then the celebration after. I mean, here, people losing it. Out on State Street, maybe a little bit premature excitement to burn stuff on the street. But you know what? Whatever. You're in college if you want. Just online, it was like the old days. And I just love it for the fans. I love that, you know, a guy called in and said last year at the Champions Classic, it was like 75-25 for the CBS Classic, it was 75-25 Carolina, Kentucky. This year, 70-30 Kentucky, Duke. Like,
6: a lot of blue in there last
9: night. Our fans are back.
6: Yeah.
9: And that's very cool.
6: Back, we can pound our chest because we know we can back it up now. You know, we were led to believe we had some really, really great teams in recent years, didn't really back it up. These guys are going to be able to back it up this year.
9: And they're backing it up even though we have less talent.
6: Yeah.
9: We do have we have less talent and yet still finding a way to win.
7: Yeah, and on the Pope thing of explaining Kentucky to them, it's not just Pope coach speak. Like, Otega Owe, it seemed genuine in the postgame press conference. He's like, when I look down and see Kentucky, there's an expectation of me that I have to play a certain way. And he's looking at Carr, and they're like, there's just so much Kentucky from these guys. And they're talking about how they were able to finish the game because that was on their chest. And it's not like a corny slogan that they've been told in media training to, this is the message we want to get across. You can tell they're really living and believing it.
9: Yeah, it was great. And even things like Kentucky starting to open up. They let Kirk Creasa go on Jeff Goodman's little post-game show live. Well, Jeff Goodman and Kirk Creasa are friends. You ever think Calipari would have let a player go on a post-game show with Jeff Goodman?
6: No.
9: But if you watched it was great. You could tell those guys like each other, and he opened up. He said, I love that he said something like, there was a guy in the crowd making fun of my stash with a Duke fan, and then I went to see him afterwards, and he didn't have much to say after that. I love that. I feel like that's going in the right direction for what these fans want, and it was very cool. 859-280-2287. We're going to be celebrating all day. We'll take your calls. Be right back. This is KSL.
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16: Daytime highs approaching 80 today. Under mainly clear skies, northwesterly winds 5 to 10 miles per hour. Partly cloudy skies with fog in spots tonight. Lows level off around 59. High temperatures reach up to 84 with fog in spots early tomorrow. Mainly sunny skies. Upper 80s Sunday with thunderstorms likely. Cooler Monday with highs in the low 80s. Storms continue. From the Wayne Weather Center, I'm meteorologist Paul Trombley. Right now, it's 70 degrees.
8: 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Wings Day, by the way. Good day to come. Dollar Wings here starting at 11 o'clock. Let's talk about some other things about the game that stuck out. First of all, a guy mentioned here, and I think he's right. I think we've warmed down. You know, I think at the end, you know, they're really talented. And by the way, I think they're going to be really good at the end of the year. I don't want to play them in the tournament. I think their first six are really good, but I only think they have six. Again, kind of flipping the script, like we said, they're kind of like Cal teams of the past, you know, and have like six guys and then you really didn't have a bench. I don't think they have a bench. So when they got tired and then the one guy kept cramping up, I think it made it to where they were exhausted, and at the end you could really tell they were kind of a step behind our guys.
6: Yeah, I think it was at the 8-minute TV timeout in the second half. They're up four, and I tweeted out, said, hey, Duke looks tired. This is the time for Kentucky to make a run, because they did. I think they were already worn down by then.
7: I'm sitting next to him and called it. Ryan's over here. This ball knower right here just talking about how tired the Blue Devils were, and then it just kept wearing them down. Although early on, it was all fun and games at the end. First couple minutes, it looked like a enormous talent differential when Duke was, I think Cooper Flagg on the first play, finished at the rim past Andrew Carr. It looked like Andrew Carr couldn't play in that game, but to his credit, the second half, they don't win it with him. Early on, Duke looked very, very, very, very good.
8: They abused him on every one of the first 5 minutes of possessions. I thought they weren't going to be able to play Andrew Carr because he was just getting – they were switching off and getting guys on him. And then they did that a little bit to Brea in the second half. But you know what? Those guys adjusted, found a way to make it work. Then the other thing is that full court pass.
6: Yeah.
8: I assumed that was a drawn-up play. Pope said it's a read and that, like, if a guy's in a certain place, Brea will throw that pass. Well – might be the best pass we've seen in Lexington since the Ole Miss game. I mean, it was, you know, that's a gutsy pass. There's 5.5 seconds left. If he throws it too far, well, first of all, he throws it too short, Duke gets it. If he throws it too far and it goes out of bounds, they get the ball back
6: underneath their basket,
8: underneath the goal. So that is a gutsy pass to throw, and he threw it perfectly.
6: Guy mentioned it was the old Joe B. Hall Rick play. It's a play you see a lot of times, even in high school, where the two deep guys run as fast as they can to the baseline, and somebody breaks the other way, and that's kind of what it was. And Brett, he threw a dart.
8: That was perfect pass. And then, you know, Butler's got to make at least one of the free throws, and he does.
6: Made the first one, yeah.
7: That Brett throw, and the ball was in the air, it felt like it was up there for, because I didn't love it. I mean, he connected. After he connected, it's like, hey, what are you doing Saturday? Can you be at Kroger Field? But, I mean, that felt very, very, very gutsy in the moment.
8: Yeah, I mean, it really did. So let's just go through real quick the guys, the contributions of everybody. You know, Jackson Robinson did not play well. And you can look at that a couple different ways. Like, I thought that was going to be a stage where he really showed where he was. It didn't happen. Hopefully that's not a symbol of things to come, but we won without it. We won without our best player. I mean, their best player had 26. Our best player had one in the game, and really didn't look like he wanted to shoot a lot of the game, to be quite frank with you, but still win. I thought Owe was great. Defensively, great getting turnovers, led us in scoring. Bray hit a couple big threes in the first half when we needed them.
6: Yeah.
8: I mean, we really needed those. Those are times where we were kind of struggling. Butler, I thought Butler was excellent.
9: You know, I mean, a lot of people, I think, kind of focus on his limitations, but the dude is gritty and he does the little things, Drew, during a game.
7: Yeah, we saw a lot of what we've been talking about leading into it, his defense. And speaking of defense, I mean, Robinson had no offense. He took zero shots in the first half. But he was engaged on the other end. You know, I mean, he had at least two steals, a couple blocks. It's not like he was pouting, thinking he wasted an opportunity in that game. He was still doing everything he could on the other end and being active.
6: And he's a guy they put on Cooper Flagg in the second half for a long period of time, too.
9: Yeah. Kurt Creasa came in, gave us energy exactly when we needed it. We really needed his little boost right there. Hit a big three.
6: Hit a big three.
9: He gets under people's skin. You can just tell. Like, I mean, if he was on the other team, we would hate him. Like, and I say this as a compliment, he's a Duke player. Like, if I'm, you know, my top 10 hated Dukies list, if he was on Duke, he would be fighting to try to be on that list. But I consider that a compliment. Mari Williams played really well defensively. Like I said, maybe not so much taking guys one-on-one at the top of the key, Amari. I'm not sure that's necessarily what I want him to do, but still had good moments. Brandon Garrison was huge.
6: Yeah, he was.
9: Brandon Garrison was huge. I mean, had four straight points, a big block. I couldn't believe he took that three. That was definitely a no, yes.
7: A long two, actually.
9: He didn't get the three.
7: Didn't even get it.
9: But it went in, so you got to like that. And then, of course, Carr. Carr had been the one player in the first four games, Drew, that we really hadn't seen have an offensive explosion. You and I both felt like it's coming, and it came this week.
7: Yeah, offensively, he was too good for what we saw a little bit in the exhibitions and the first games at Rupp. Wasn't hitting his threes. He was 2 for 3 last night. And like we said, early on, he looked like he did need to be in the game. That, to go back to a cow line, that's a I can't play you this game is how he looked in those first couple minutes. But to his credit, they don't win it without him. He turned it on. He hit some threes. He's very efficient from the field. And he's kind of what, you know, defensively is what he is. But offensively, we saw what he can be.
9: What did it have to be like to be Mark Pope last night? Like, sir, to get on that bus, win in your third game as the alma mater. I mean, we had no players when he got here. Not one. And he took, I don't want to say it's a ragtag group. I don't think that, this isn't the Bad News Bears. But it is like the mid-major Bears. And he took them in a few months and had them beat a team that Jay Williams says is the most talented Duke team in 20 years. And by the way, I don't think that was a crazy statement he said. I think we'll look back on that. There's talent on that team.
6: Oh, a lot of talent.
9: And then we beat them.
6: You know, Mark Pope kind of recruited dudes to fit his system. That's what he went out to do. I got to get guys that fit what I want to do offensively, and we're seeing that he's got those pieces. He put the pieces together.
9: You just gotta love it. It is so exciting. Let's talk to some of you all. I want to talk to fans. We got a woman who's supposed to be naked in Cynthiana. We got the kid that won the tickets here. We got the family from Williamsburg. Love to talk to all of you. We'll be right back. It's KSR.

0: There's the Friday we were looking for, right, Kentucky? Hey, I'm Scott Fitzgerald. Let's jump right into it, shall we, and talk college basketball. Kentucky's pursuit of Serbian wing Nikola Kostarica is taking a new turn, with Michigan emerging as a serious late-stage contender. That and a rapidly tightening recruitment, the 6'8 big fella raised his profile with a 20-point, 10-rebound performance at the Adidas Next Gen Finals Championship game. Meanwhile, new athletics director Jay Batt wasting no time meeting with the current Kentucky Wildcat basketball team.
1: Just want you to know I'm going to be your biggest fan, and I will do everything to work with these two and all of our great supporters to give you everything you need to be successful. I think the goal is pretty clear here. This is an elite place with an elite standard. You guys are elite. Look forward to helping provide those resources to keep it going. Anything you need from me, my door is open.
0: On the flip side, the University of Louisville Athletics Department is facing a major financial shortfall in its upcoming budget. Officials approved a $179.3 million plan for fiscal year 27, but are projecting just $149.2 million in revenue. That creates a record $30 million deficit, the fifth in the last 8 years. Athletics Director Josh Hurd.
2: You have two choices. You can either continue to try to be in the game and play in the game, or you can say we're not going to, which means you're not going to recruit top student athletes, top talent, and then you failed. You've already failed. And then revenue is going to go down, and you're in a worse position than you're already in now. And, I think most athletic departments are doing what we're trying to do here, which is let's at least try to give ourselves a shot to increase those revenue streams through success.
0: The Reds are in the Bronx this weekend for a three-game showdown with the Yankees. Tonight's opener features a matchup of young righties. Rhett Lauder will take on New York's Cam Schlitter. And the United States men's soccer team is back on the pitch today for its second match of the FIFA World Cup. They're set to battle Australia in Group D play. U.S., of course, coming off that 4-1 win over Paraguay last week. Have a great Friday, Kentucky. I'm Scott
3: Fitzgerald. This is the Kentucky News Network.
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10: But I scratched my neck and started bleeding from my neck, and I couldn't. Which is not what you want to do in a restaurant. Like, people don't like to come to a restaurant and see the guy who owns it bleeding. So I was like, you know what? I'm going to go home at halftime and fix the cut. And then, of course, the mojo switched when I did that. So I was like, I can't go back. But I did see, and Mario's working on a video of what it was like. What was it like after towards the end?
11: Everybody just immediately jumping up and down, hollering, screaming, got their phones out, video record everything. Drew's doing his rapid reactions, like right there in the middle. Everybody's gathered around him. It was a fun, chaotic mess that I enjoyed and wanted to be a part of.
10: It was loud during the entire game.
11: It was loud, yeah.
10: Yeah, I mean, we haven't had one. Like, I know we keep saying this, but we opened the Tyler Hero season, and we have not had games like this. We haven't had regular season games to celebrate. You know, we've had it a lot for football, but we haven't had it for basketball. Ryan took his shirt off, Drew. Can we understand why in the neediness that
12: we know? We know exactly why, and that's why we stuck around hoping that Kentucky would give him that opportunity.
10: There's a video of you that, like, is something.
11: Sexy?
10: No. Mario took it. It's Mario with a selfie with you doing the running man with your shirt off and the big hat on. That had to make your girlfriend proud.
11: I texted her on the way home. I said, just don't look on social media for a while. you don't want to see this.
12: I cut the rapid reaction a couple minutes short. I had a few things planned because he was shirtless. He had both his fingers in my ears. I don't even know what you're doing with that. And he wouldn't stop making knipple jokes. And I just thought it's a good time to wrap up this.
10: By the way, your rapid reaction looked fun. I mean,
12: it was a lot of fun.
10: It looked fun. Like
12: thanks for everyone who participated.
10: Yeah, there was a lot. You did it from here. It looked a lot. It looked really fun. I had a friend who was at the game tell me that was one of the better. Like goes to the Champions Classic every year. Said best Champions Classic Kentucky environment since the 2015 when we blew out Kansas with the team that went 38-1.
12: I've been to about all of these except last night, and it genuinely got to dreading it because the turnout wasn't getting as good, and you just when you've lost so many in a row, it got to the point you just knew what was going to happen.
10: Now I think the neutral site game in New York right before Christmas. I kind of feel like that's going to be more fun than I would have thought otherwise. You know, anyone on the West Coast now, you got to find your way to Seattle for the Gonzaga game. Like, if you're a Kentucky fan on the West Coast. And then we got to sneak into the building for the Clemson game. We can get in, right?
12: We got to
10: find a way. That's going to be cool in a true road environment. That's going to be the next neat test.
11: That's probably going to be the toughest environment they play in before they get into conference play.
10: It'll be harder than the Gonzaga environment because the Gonzaga environment is in an NBA arena in Seattle.
11: Right.
10: It's not in the Kennel. That's their home arena.
11: Their home arena. So it'll be rocking. Like we talked about yesterday, it's a big deal to Clemson fans knowing that Kentucky's going to come and play on their court.
10: And Eastern, by the way, played Clemson all right last night. I mean, I think they were down 4 at halftime or something.
11: Yeah.
10: They ended up losing by a little bit more. All right, who's up first, Shane?
13: We'll start with Roscoe.
10: Roscoe, how are you? Roscoe is a good
14: first.
10: Hey,
14: good morning, guys.
10: Well, it's a great name for the first caller after a Kentucky win. Go ahead, Roscoe.
14: Well, thank you. And let me just say, Ryan is sexy as can be.
10: Slow down. Let's not get too excited about a win.
11: Family show.
14: I love Ryan, so let me have that moment there. Hey,

0: picture on Calipari's tenure at Arkansas, especially if he has mediocre results with a loaded team. That's all I want to say, and I want to listen to what you guys have
1: to say.
0: Well,
1: I appreciate the call. Look, I mean, this was a huge win, and I don't think it's good to spend the post of the win in pettiness about the pass coach, but let me be petty for just one second. I watched on Saturday the end of the Arkansas-Baylor game. And if you go back and watch the last 4 minutes of the Arkansas-Baylor game, Drew, and then compare it to the last 4 minutes of this game, I'm sorry. It's just a difference in coaching and execution. It just is. They were in the same position in the Arkansas-Baylor game. It was tied with like 4 minutes to go. And they down the stretch had no offense, and they stood around and hoped somebody would make a play. And Baylor schemed up stuff to get shots, and they ended the game with an off-balance three. And then you look at the last 4 minutes of our game, and you saw guys making plays, getting steals, doing the smart thing. I don't know how you can't say that at least when it comes – look, Arkansas is more talented than we are. But at least when it comes to end-of-game execution, how can you not say that one was better than the other?
2: And I don't think it's being petty, because it's not just Kentucky fans being Kentucky fans and sticking their chest out right now. They're like national basketball media people saying Kentucky would have lost that game if John Calipari was the coach. Like,
1: yes.
2: People that watch the sport for their careers and don't have any fandom in any direction are writing right now and have already written – Kentucky doesn't win that game if Cal's still coach. It's just a fact.
1: And wait till we get the dudes. Like, we don't really have the dudes right now. I mean, these guys are good in their experience. And I think you're going to see dudes like this on the team from now on. They're always going to have some of these. But we don't have elite talent. Ryan, wait till we have elite talent. Like, wait till we have this kind of coaching. And then you imagine if you had a Cooper Flag to add to that team.
3: Yeah.
1: Right? Like, imagine if you had a guy like that to add to the let's say you had four seniors and Cooper Flag, or even four seniors and Knipple. Like, that's a whole nother thing.
3: A friend texted during the show, said that out of bounds play we were talking about, that Brea pass. Pope and those guys probably practiced that a dozen times. The former coach probably just had Andrew Carr standing with his arm up.
1: We saw what happened. I'll act out what would have happened.
2: Watch your donut. You're in.
1: The guy would have stood there to inbound the ball. Three people would have been standing at like a quarter court. They'd have run to the baseline and held the ball like this. They all would have been denied the ball, and they would have sat there, timeout. Then we would have walked back to the thing. They'd have come back out, and they'd have done the exact same thing, right?
3: Yeah.
1: It happened.
3: Yeah.
1: It happened in multiple games last year. They would not. They would have never even considered to throw the length of the court. It's different. It's just different. I don't care what anybody says. It's different.
2: Well, they didn't have time to work on it in their defense.
1: And then after it was over, they go, we didn't work on inbounds plays. We didn't work on zone. They're young. They're not machines.
2: And you're not wrong. You're cooking there. I'm afraid to speak. But on the talent coming in, Caleb Wilson's the number five player in the country. He was there last night and tweeted something like, I'm in the house tonight, one of those things. He seems to be leaning very heavily towards Lexington, and last night only helped that.
1: Yeah. Who's up? The worry for top elite talent like Caleb Wilson is, can Mark Pope get the best out of me? Well, games like that show that they can.
3: Yeah.
2: Right? He had fun last night.
1: Who's next?
4: Adam.
1: Adam, go ahead, Adam.
5: Hey, guys, great win last night. And to your old point about, you know, Cal usually having a young team and we always want him to call timeout at the end of the game. I was having flashbacks to 98, and your younger crowd won't know this, but the last 4 minutes of that 98 game, Duke was without a timeout. And it wasn't that exaggerated last night, but they took their last timeout with 2:10 left.
1: That's a great point.
5: And, you know, with the guys cramping and...
1: Yeah, on the timeout. Okay, they didn't get to run a timeout. Once we made the two free throws to go up two, you're exactly right. They didn't have a timeout. And so they ended up with Cooper Flagg just having to work it in the sideline. That's a great analogy, sir, because in 98, Duke didn't have timeouts. Tubby took advantage of it. Sir, you're right. They did the same thing here.
5: Yeah, just awesome game plan and in-game adjustments by Pope. You know, I'll make a confession. the past, you know, probably since COVID, when Kentucky gets behind.

0: Time by Double Digits, I'm turning it off. I've got better things to do. I've seen them come back a million times, but really since COVID, you know, I'm turning that game off. Last night, I started to do the same thing. I was like, no, Pope, you know, we'll give the analytics a shot. He's going to make adjustments. I'm going to give it a shot, watch this thing through. Damn glad I did.
1: Me too. There were multiple times in the game, I appreciate the call, Ryan, where they were, I think Duke was one shot away from putting it away.
2: You're right.
1: And they just kept missing them.
2: Yeah.
1: There were multiple times where they were up 9 and had an open look and missed it. Well, I thought the big sequence was like with 6 minutes to go or whatever, we were down 6. They got the ball, missed a jumper, offensive rebound, missed 3. Offensive rebound, missed 3. All the shots were open. If they hit one of those, they might have won the game. But they didn't. And again, I go back to how many Kentucky games where I would think if we had just hit that shot, it would have put them away and we couldn't hit the shot. It was last night was the reverse of all of these games we've had over the years.
2: Yeah, that series you're just talking about where they kept getting the offensive rebound and kicking it out but kept missing the shot. I said, look, they're giving us a chance. We need to make a run like right now and get back in the game. Because even I think one time Duke was up 10 and they had a wide open 3, could have put them up like 13 and they missed the shot.
1: Missed it. Don't miss Club Blue. I had the guy who runs Club Blue just send me the happiest messages in the world after the win last night. Club Blue's meet and greet before the UK Murray State game. Colin Chandler from the men's basketball team and Aaron Lamb from the volleyball team will be there to meet Club Blue members at Kroger Field before the game. So you can meet Colin Chandler. It's November 16th before the 1:30 UK Murray State game. Go to clubbluenil.com, become a member. You get to go to these meet and greets. We're hoping to have something here at the bar with a couple of the basketball players here in December.
2: Cool.
1: Which should be exciting. 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We're going to take a break. Be right back. 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
1: Ben Lamb and Marcus Teague will be in the building tomorrow.
2: Nice.
1: At 11 o'clock. They're coming to KS Bar, going to do an interview with us. First time we've interviewed with them in person, maybe ever. And they're going to be here. If you want to come meet them, I'm sure they'd love to say hi. You'll be welcome here tomorrow. I'm excited about it. Janet, just have the dumb button ready, okay? Hey, that's all I'm asking. Yeah. Just have the dumb button. They have a new podcast, and they're coming in.
13: Yeah, tell them the show is FCC regulated.
1: Yeah, I don't know if they're used to that. If you've listened to their podcast, they're going to have to work on that. But they will be here in the building tomorrow, Friday. We are in Louisville. We don't do a lot of remotes in Louisville, but we got one Friday at the New Whiskey Thief in Louisville. Where is that?
13: It's down on Market Street.
1: On Market Street in New Lou.
14: It's actually Nanny Goat Strut. That's a street.
1: That's the name of a street?
14: Yep.
1: Nanny
14: Goat Strut.
1: He's shaking his head. Why? I wonder why it's called Nanny Goat Strut.
14: But it's a really big and nice place. I've already been for an event there. It's going to be a fun one.
1: All right, so Nanny Goat Strut at the Whiskey Thief Friday. So Ron Lamb and Marcus Teague tomorrow. That's Friday. Then the UK women play Louisville Friday night in Lexington. So I would say to you, we should pack that house for Kenny. By the way, there's the women's basketball version of Trilly Donovan has made a thing tonight. Like Kentucky may get a huge women's commitment today.
14: This afternoon.
1: Player, right?
14: Be ready for maybe some good news coming that way here.
1: Yeah, I mean, that's like ranked high the person is, isn't it?
14: Yeah,
1: it'd
14: be a good get. A lot of other schools in the mix looking like it should be good news.
1: So Kenny Brooks, that's Friday night against Louisville. So a lot of stuff going here in these next couple days. One person writes, Matt, should Mitch Barnhart be gloating right now? Yeah. I mean, how many people believed in that when in the moment it was announced? I want everybody to look in their heart and soul. In the moment it was announced, or you heard about it, how many of you thought it was a good idea in that moment? I didn't. I'm just being honest. And I'd say it if he was here. I didn't. Now, 24 hours later, I did. But in that moment, I didn't necessarily believe it was a good idea. I was wrong. This was a good idea, and Mitch believed it. You know, I can say this now. I had a conversation with Mitch kind of before the show to talk about the interview, not to, like, say what I was going to say, but to just say, hey, you're doing this, blah, blah, blah, blah, blah. And he was 100% convinced right then, and I didn't argue with him because I wasn't going to – it's not my place. But I was like, I don't know. I mean, clearly it worked, and you have to admire going with your gut in that moment, Ryan.
2: I think he deserves a little gloating today, maybe take a little victory lap, because his interview he did with you on the show that day turned a lot of fans' impressions about the hire. A lot of us were a little questioning it, but after that interview, I think we all kind of got on board with it.
1: There needs to be a documentary on those 24 hours. Like, I've never seen a collective mindset change quicker than the Kentucky basketball fans did in those 24 hours.
14: You're absolutely right. I tweeted that Mitch went to a steakhouse on someone else's tab and ordered chicken tenders talking about the Pope hire. I was a little disappointed myself, but he deserves all the credit in the world. He knew what he was doing. It's worked out so far. Kenny Brooks looks like it's going to work out.
2: Yeah.
14: Stick with Nick Mangione worked out last year. Mitch is on a little bit of a heater right now, even though a lot of people, including me, have been critical among other things. The coaching hires have been great lately.
1: 6 p.m. Saturday for UK women's basketball. I said Friday, Saturday.
2: Okay.
1: So that's even better. Kentucky football game will be over.
2: It will be over.
1: Oh, people should make that a weekend. Kentucky football, 1:30, it'll end, and then go to the women's game.
2: And it's the Louisville game, for crying out loud. Yeah, let's pack it.
1: I didn't realize it was Saturday. Well, now they may get – wonder if – I'm just going to throw this out there, UK. Got to think about letting me do the post-game show from the game.
2: That's a good idea. You the football post-game from
1: like,
2: Memorial
1: don't let
2: Coliseum.
1: The whole JMI thing – No, I mean it. Like, I could go live right as the women's basketball game was starting.
14: No, I think it'd be a great idea. My laughing is because
1: they probably won't do it, but they should. That would really that. Okay, Bob.
14: No,
1: up to
14: I
1: you.
14: Want you to try.
1: I'm just saying that would be a smart idea. Who's next?
15: Mike.
1: Mike, go ahead, Mike.
16: Can you hear me?
1: Yes.
16: What a classic last night. I mean, a heck of a basketball game. Duke is the real deal. Don't let anybody say anything about it. They're a legit basketball team. I see them going to Elite Eight, maybe Final Four. We played our butts off last night. Props to Coach Pope for, I mean, what a game plan at the second half. I mean, what an adjustment. I mean, he just took that game over in the second half. But, yeah, like, I bet Cal sitting over there in Arkansas thinking, how the heck did he win that game?
1: But, so that's a good question.
16: Yeah,
1: I appreciate the call. Drew, did Cal watch the game?
14: Oh, yes. I said this yesterday, 1,000%. If they didn't have a game tonight, I think he would have been in the building wearing a fake mustache. He was so interested in what was going to happen. He definitely watched that game.
1: You think he watched
14: the game? I've said this before. As much as he said he didn't look at the clutter, I have heard so many stories that the man knows all about all the clutter that I am very confident he watched the game.
1: If he watched the game, that had to be a rough one. Because...
14: Well, he's probably loving the first half.
1: Yeah, but the second half... They had to be rough.
14: He's probably confused. What are they doing? What is this sorcery? They weren't doing that in the first half. Are they allowed to change?
1: Are you allowed to? What do you think? You think he watched the game?
2: I think I can just picture Cal and Brad sitting up in the basement in their man cave watching every second
1: the basement
2: of the game.
1: Would be tin roof. Remember, they live above the tin roof.
2: Well, surely they got a house by now, don't they? Already get a house by now.
1: They do, yeah.
14: They play Troy tonight. I mean – You know, Troy, they should beat Troy. But, you know, if they were to lose that game, that'd be a funny 24 hours.
1: And let me say this about Duke. They're good.
2: They are good.
1: Like don't act like, oh, well, they turned it over. They're good. That's a good Duke team. They're going to be right there at the end of the year. They're good. I don't like to praise Duke, but John Shire had a good game plan. I mean, we struggled to score in the first half. Like, we got luck. We hit, I won't say lucky, we hit our first 5 threes, but we really struggled to, once they put ball pressure on us, we had a hard, hard time with it. And we focus on their offense, but they're really good defensively, Ryan. And for us, that's the best Duke defensive team I've seen in a long time. And to be able to beat that one is a feather in our cap.
2: They had a great defensive plan. They had it, you know, where. They were given Amari Williams. If he wanted to go one-on-one from the top of the key, we'd say, okay, we're going to give him that. Forced Amari Williams to take a 15-foot jumper. We'll give him that. Yeah, their defense was really good on us.
1: I thought their defense, especially on our stars, their defense was good. But we still found a way to win, and that's what's exciting. 859-280-2287. We're going to open up the bar here at KS Bar. Good crowd of folks ready to celebrate. Let me hear your happiness about that win last night. There you go. We'll be right back. Hour number two is KSR.

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5: Daytime highs approaching 80 today under mainly clear skies, northwesterly winds 5 to 10 miles per hour. Partly cloudy skies with fog in spots tonight, lows level off around 59. High temperatures reach up to 84 with fog in spots early tomorrow, mainly sunny skies. Upper 80s Sunday with thunderstorms likely. Cooler Monday with highs in the low 80s, storms continue. From the Wayne Weather Center, I'm meteorologist Paul Trombley. Currently, it's 72 degrees.
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7: The federal trial against Braylon Weaver has been delayed indefinitely. He's a suspect accused of killing two Berea U.S. Bank employees back in April. The federal trial originally was set to begin in late July, but both sides asked for the delay, and the judge granted the motion Wednesday. While the Attorney General's office hasn't confirmed if they'll seek it, Weaver could face the death penalty if convicted. He remains locked up in the Woodford County Jail. Another man charged in the Amber Spratlin murder case is off house arrest. Josh Mullen's taken off of his sentence last Wednesday. It's something the Spratlin family has been open to, as long as time already served can't go to potential sentences if they're found guilty. Mullen's faces multiple counts of evidence tampering. Michael McKinney II, who has also been released from house arrest, is set to go on trial in January with Mullen's and M.K. McKinney. Fayette County Public Schools CFO Kina Coe testified in front of state lawmakers yesterday in Frankfort. She was asked numerous questions about the district's financial situation, audits, and budgeting issues from previous school years.
8: We have audits and independent audits of the same information that, as I understand, has shown and discovered no oddities, which
9: we've had clean audits every year
8: which
9: until
8: is
9: last year.
8: Beyond my ability to understand if everyone is doing their job on the mark.
7: Jason Patriot with Co., the audio from WKYT. It was also learned some purchases were made when the money might have not been available. And the fair must go on in Hazard. The Perry County Fair was set to open yesterday, but weather pushed that back to this afternoon at 4 o'clock. One of the vendors in D.D. 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The Perry County Fair features live music, vendors, games, and a petting zoo. 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I'm Lee Mowen.
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18: Yeah, the Big Blue Nation, people excited. I'm excited. Everybody is. 859-280-2287. One person writes, Matt, this is my take on the celebration last night in Lexington, State Street, KS Bar, etc. Yeah, it was celebrating beating Duke. But I think more deeply, it's a celebration of BBN having their program back the way they want it, but still being able to win. You agree with that?
19: Yep. I think that says a lot of what it is. We feel like, we said it early, we got our program back, and that feeling is back that basketball means something to our coach, and wins mean something to our coach, and we're gonna play to win every single game.
18: Yeah, I think if you ask Kentucky players, this is kind of how they want to win, too. Or, excuse me, Kentucky fans, this is how they want to win, with guys like playing above themselves, playing as a team. You know, I hope it stays like this throughout the Pope era. I think it will. But you can really tell the guys on this team are playing for the front. And that their Oway's speech when it was over, I encourage all of you to go see it. Go find Otega Oway's comments after the game. He said, when you put this jersey on, there's an honor to it. And he says, it's up to you to match that honor. That was a really cool thing to see. It's neat to see a kid like say that, but not just be giving it lip service. It felt like he meant it.
20: Yeah, these kids in, you know, probably all the sports get media training. This is, even though, you know, they're speaking for themselves, there's also, this is a little bit of our messaging. It doesn't feel forced at all. They really believe it and are living, being a part of this and it being bigger than them.
18: Mark Pope said something interesting last night. And when he said it, like, it processed to me in a different way. He said, everyone on this team, and this is probably true with the exception of maybe Brandon Garrison because he was so talented. He said, everyone on this team, no one ever dreamed they'd play here. It was like, if you think about when they were in high school and college, Kentucky was never really an option for any of these guys that are playing. You know, maybe obviously for Travis Perry. But for the guys that are in the rotation, they never thought they would be here. And now they're here, and they really appreciate it, and I think that's cool.
19: It's a different era of one-and-dones we've got right now. You know, we had the freshman one-and-dones. Now we've got these
18: Well, they don't all have to be one-and-dones.
19: No, but right.
18: Like, Oway can play another year.
20: Yes. Oh, Oway better be here too.
19: He better be here, yeah.
20: Hoping for that.
18: By the way, who are our guys that can be here another year?
20: There's 6 fifth-year seniors and 1 regular senior, so, I mean.
18: So, Oway, do we have – so – who else? Anyone else?
20: Garrison can be back.
18: Garrison.
19: Yeah.
20: I mean, Noah, Perry, Chandler.
18: So just Oway and Garrison.
20: Yeah. Noah, Perry, Chandler. Who am I missing? Is there another one? That might be it.
19: Almanor? What grade's he in?
18: Almanor, I think, has 1 more year if he wants to play.
20: Yeah. But most of them are old.
18: You got to. I hope when you show your video, Mario, of the bar, you got to show me going, Almanor pointing at you. Almanor hit a 3, and I was very excited.
20: Almanor in the corner. If you listen to the pregame show, we were mocking you about it happening, and it didn't take long for him to hit it.
19: He got automatic, one. Automatic. The guy, his points per minute played is pretty high. So.
18: All right, so let's talk about the people who ended up going to the show for a game from here. So the guy who won the tickets from Williamsburg, took his dad. I just tweeted out the picture. They got in their car in Williamsburg, got there. The play for 40 years that Drew picked, he owes you, Drew.
20: Yeah, and we got exactly the result we wanted and why I picked him. We haven't had many wins at Duke. I assumed his dad was all about the 78 team. However old he was 98, one of the more recent ones, and it Duke last night.
18: Are we back here, Shannon? Can you hear us?
0: Yeah, I got you now.
18: Okay, said it was broke up for a second. Then, so the two kids that came in here, you remember the two kids from UK?
19: Yes.
18: Didn't know each other. We're going to go. Are we, Shannon, are
0: yeah,
18: we back?
0: Yeah, you're back, but it's kind of hiccuping as you're talking. So.
18: All right, I don't really know what to do about that.
0: Now you sound fine. It's okay, just it's not consistent, so it's kind of.
18: All right, well, we'll do the best we can.
0: Okay.
18: The two kids from that came in, didn't know each other, were going to go together.
19: Right.
18: Right?
19: Right.
18: They ended up, one of them wrote me and said, look, I tried and tried, and I can't get out of my class. He said, I thought my professor would let me. My professor didn't let me. First of all, shame on you, professor.
19: Yes.
20: Boo.
19: Come on,
18: boo,
19: man.
18: To the professor.
19: You're a UK
18: boo.
19: Professor.
18: You're a UK professor. As a fellow professor, as a fellow man of the arts, I would have allowed my student to go.
19: Sure you would have.
18: So the other kid ended up taking his friend. Mario has on his account. He did some videos there. They seem to have a great time. By the way, to that guy, come out here at the bar sometime. I'd love to hear your experience with your friend. But boo to the professor who would not let go with us, because that was lose A by that professor, Drew.
20: Yeah, missed what I can imagine was a memorable once-in-a-lifetime experience, especially with the result of the game. And Connor is the one that went, right? Can't wait to hear some of his stories.
18: Yeah, so Connor stopped by. Then, our woman in Cynthiana that gets naked.
19: Did she do it?
18: I haven't heard from her yet. I'm going to feel like she did. But we need to hear if you got – because I had a lot of people after the game going, is the woman naked in Cynthiana? So I don't know if you were in Harrison County and you saw a full moon last night – somebody needs to tell me if that occurred.
19: She did say she lives kind of in a rural area where she could do it. Probably nobody would see her.
18: But somebody's got to you got to have visual proof.
19: You need proof.
18: Yeah, tasteful. But nevertheless, we did need proof.
20: Well, there's a key word in what you said. We want to hear if she did it. We don't really need to see if she did it, but we would like someone
18: speak
20: to
18: speak for
20: tell
18: yourself.
20: Us
18: I mean, there has to be. There has to be visual evidence. You have to show anything, but you have to, like, you
20: maybe
18: know.
20: Maybe Shannon could hold it like your photo. He can just be in charge of all these photos.
0: Yeah, I'll let you know. You know,
18: Shannon just already has people's butts on his phone. Probably a lot that we don't know. Yeah. It is totally fine if he has another.
19: I guess we could check the Harrison County police blotter to see if they arrested any streakers last night running through town.
18: All right, they say we're still breaking up. So let's do this. Let's take a break. Let's see what we can do about this.
0: You sound good now. I mean,
18: well, I'm still getting messages that we're breaking up.
20: Is
18: so either way, we
20: streaming though might be a minute or two behind.
0: Yeah,
18: might be. You're exactly right. Maybe it is a minute or
0: you're
18: two.
0: Good
18: Shannon,
0: now.
18: If Shannon says we're okay, we'll go. 859-280-2287. Who's next?
0: Let's go to John.
18: John, go ahead, John.
21: Hey, fellas, how's it going?
18: Doing good.
21: Hey, first time, long time,
18: hoo-ah.
21: And I gotta say, born and raised in Lexington, went to UK, lifelong fan. And I live in Atlanta now, and I went to the game last night. And I just got to, first and foremost, I got to apologize and ask for forgiveness from our Lord and Savior, Coach Pope. I was not happy when he got hired.
18: Yes.
21: But then we switched over on Sunday, gave my life to him, repented. And now, I mean, we are just experiencing a camaraderie that I don't remember feeling as a UK fan for a long time. We've obviously been super excited with all the talent that we have and, like, the players coming in. But at the stadium last night, there was just this, like, we are banding arms together. And when Coach Pope, like, turned to the crowd and put his fist in the air, I mean, the place went crazy.
18: So you were at the game. So you were at the game last night. And so
21: I was there, yeah.
18: Do you go to a lot of these games? Or is it, like, because I'm interested in what you said, because I agree with you. The BBN is unified in a way that part of me wonders if you have to go back to like 2015, because that loss to Wisconsin, I do think, broke some of our fan base, and some people just decided after that Cal couldn't coach, which I didn't believe was true, but there were some that felt like that. Did you feel like there was kind of a unified sense last night?
21: Yeah, and, you know, I was telling some of my friends this after the game. You know, in years past, if we're playing a big game or even a game where maybe we're just down, I think mentally we're kind of going, we're UK, we're going to turn it on, our guys are going to, you know, be our guys, our studs, and we're going to win this game. Swaggy Cal's going to do swaggy things. And I think last night there was this, like, we're really excited that we're in this, but do we actually have this in us? Like, do we actually, are we able to actually pull this off? And man, I'll tell you, it's like we're 9 points down, and then we're 6 points down, and then we're 3 points down, and then they go on another run, and they're back up eight. But then we just kept on clawing back. And I think as that happened, our crowd just started believing
18: more and more. I totally agree with you. I totally agree with you.
21: And when Owe got that steal, I mean, it was crazy.
18: That's awesome. Well, I appreciate the call. I do think that they're, you know, first of all, you could tell by the second half, like, we're really good. You know, part of this was, Drew, we just didn't know how good we were. Like, there was a sense of, with all these guys, I really have no idea whether we're good. About midway through the second half, I was able to go, you know what? We're good. Whether we win or not, we're good. And then to win, you know, why can't this team make the Final Four? I'm not going to act like we're a favorite to make the Final Four. I don't believe that right now. But why can't we? We've got the pieces, like the, oh, maybe we'll get in the tournament. That's nonsense. Like, if we should be in the tournament. We got the teams to do it. Why not? Why can't we make a run?
20: Yeah, when Pope was hired, the early critics said, well, he's never won a tournament game. And Arkansas fans still talk about having won a tournament game. Last night won a tournament game. It was a pretty big statement in being comfortable with Pope in big games and what will eventually be tournament games when we get there and gets a chance. We don't know how far he'll go, but winning that game against one of the best teams in college basketball told me they're going to be all right in the postseason.
18: Yeah, I totally agree with you. And, you know, my concern going into the season, do we have a guy who can go get a bucket in a big moment, beat his man off the dribble? Still have that concern, right? Still have that concern, still wonder about it. But it's nice to see us win a game, even though we don't necessarily have that.
19: They always say, you know, the mark of a good team is when you can win a game and you're not playing your best. Well, Kentucky didn't play their best last night, and their best player had 1 point, and they beat one of the best teams in college basketball.
18: So let's talk about our best player just a second. He only had 1 point. Didn't look good.
19: No, he didn't.
18: At any point in the game, didn't look good. You just scratch that off as a one-off and say, he's looked good every other game. He looked good at BYU. It's not where it's one game, or are you worried?
19: I'll tell you my concern. I didn't think he looked very hesitant. Like he was not even looking for his shot. Didn't attack the basket. It's like he was.
18: He did take that 1-3.
19: He did.
18: Now he missed it by a lot.
19: He only took like 4 shots, I think. He was 0-4.
18: But he took that 3 with 3 minutes to go where it was open, and I you know, he didn't. He was open. He had to take it. He took it.
20: If he were a freshman we've never seen before, I would worry. But if you watch some of his BYU, he saved them a few times. Their game in Lawrence, Kansas, where they went in and beat Kansas in Fog Allen, he had a great game, hit a bunch of threes. Just speculating, maybe the Champions Classic. There were probably a lot of NBA scouts there that aren't normally at BYU games. He might have had a little bit in his head, which is why he had that slow start. But I think long term, he'll be fine.
18: I feel like that too. I mean, if he was a freshman, I might be worried. But I feel okay about it.
20: He's got a lot of tape at BYU of hitting big shots. Even though he was their sixth man, he did a lot of good in big games for them.
18: Yeah. Who's next?
1: Let's go to David.
18: David, how are you, David?
2: Hey, Matt.
18: Hey, David, you got to be happy, don't you?
2: Oh, I'm on cloud nine, baby.
18: Good. I'm glad.
2: I would like to say this. I think last night was Pope's equivalent to Cal beating UConn and Duke. I mean, UConn and North Carolina in 2009-2010 season.
18: No doubt. And
2: Petito beating Shaq and LSU in 1989.
18: Totally 90. Agree with you. This is his I'm for real win. Every coach kind of has it, you know. You mentioned Rick Pitino's I'm For Real win was beating Shaq and Chris Jackson in Rupp with his first team. Tubby's kind of I'm For Real win is the comeback against Duke in the NCAA tournament. I think it took people a long time to accept Tubby, but then when he came back and won that game, he was good. Cal's was UConn and UNC, and I completely agree with you. Pope's is this game.
2: Yeah, and he's going to have a lot more where that came from. In fact, I think we're going to beat Clemson, and I think we might lose the Gonzaga, but after seeing Clemson struggle with Eastern, I said, we could beat them at their place. Can.
18: Well, David, I appreciate it. The way I look at that Clemson-Gonzaga back-to-back is, if we can win one of those two, I'm thrilled. Two road games against good teams, top 25 teams, let's get one of them. If we get them both, that's awesome, but let's get one of them. That would make this stretch 2-1. Then go beat Louisville and Ohio State. You could go into the non-conference with only one loss, which would be, I thought we might have three.
19: Yeah.
18: And you could go with one. So, Ryan, I look at that week we're on the road at Clemson and Gonzaga and go get one.
19: My perception of this team has changed after last night. They are better than I thought they were even going to be. They showed up to the big games and showed some grit. You know, they drank the wanted juice last night. They wanted it more than Duke, and they showed me that with these senior leadership guys.
20: And for years we were kind of told that the game doesn't matter and don't worry, we'll get there in March. But that's a big win for the tournament resume, that when you're looking at seeding, you know, a top seed usually wins the NCAA tournament.
18: And they're going to win the ACC.
20: Yeah. No,
18: they're going to win the ACC.
20: That statement change most likely will do wonders for Kentucky's seed line when we get to that point, which we're all speculating what Pope can do there. That Duke win will go a long way when they get to that point.
18: And by the way, winning does matter. It's nice to have a coach who realizes winning matters in these games. It matters.
19: Yes.
18: This is not just about, you know, it's not just about playing a game and to get wait till March. Beating Duke matters. It just does, and you can feel that today. 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
6: Daytime highs approaching 80 today under mainly clear skies, northwesterly winds, 5 to 10 miles per hour. Partly cloudy skies with fog in spots tonight, lows level off around 59. High temperatures reach up to 84 with fog in spots early tomorrow, mainly sunny skies. A

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1: with thunderstorms likely.
0: Cooler Monday
1: with highs in the low 80s.
0: Storms continue.
1: From the Wayne Weather Center, I'm meteorologist Paul Trombley.
0: Currently, it's 72 degrees. Truthy.
2: 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Dollar Wings all day and night here on Wednesday. Wingsday. Got a lot of people I see already taking advantage of it. A guy just brought in, he's got the basketball from 1978 signed by all members of the 78 team. That's cool. They all signed it in 78.
3: Very cool. Yeah, we went through it. Got Jack Givens, Kyle Macy, Mike Phillips, got them all. Jay Scheidler, Chris Gettelfinger, Tim Stevens, they're all on there. James Lee.
2: Yes, great. Cool piece of memorabilia.
3: It is really
2: one,
3: cool.
2: One person writes, Matt, if Kirk Creasa hits that 50-footer, it wasn't quite 50-foot, would he be an all-time legend? I mean, if that had gone in, that's a shot. Like, that enters the, they put that shot on at Rupp Arena, like, during the intro. If that thing had gone in and then that's what made us win, when he took it, I saw criticism from the national guys online for him taking it. I think he had to take it. There was only like 5 seconds left on the shot clock, so I was okay with it.
3: Yeah, shot clock was winding down, and he'd hit one a little closer than that. I mean, it was pretty deep. He already hit a deep one, so I had no problem with him pulling the trigger on that
4: one. I already thought about this. The shot wouldn't have made him a hero. What he would have done after making the shot,
3: yeah.
4: No one knows what he would have done, but it would have been a historic mocking of Duke. I know there's a clip with like 3 minutes in the game. He's on TV, and he's playing with his mustache at the guy bringing the ball up the court. So we know there were so many antics that we don't even know about, and he would have been unbearable if he had made that.
2: One person writes, Matt, do you think Duke is an all-time hateable Duke team? No, not necessarily. I mean, I think Cooper Flagg is good enough that you just kind of shake his hand and say he doesn't look like a trash talker. I mean, what's amazing, he's only 17 years old. I mean, that
4: he's from Maine.
2: He's 17. Now, I will say the one dude, Nipple, I think is going to be easy to dislike. First of all, he looks like a 35-year-old right now.
3: He does.
2: But he's also good. But no, I think if you go back to my Duke hateable list, it's usually because they either were jerks, or like they complained, or they weren't as good as people act like. I don't really think any of that's true about those guys.
3: Maybe a little bit of reality check too for Cooper Flagg. You know, he had the ball in his hands 2 times down the floor and turned it over both times there late in the game.
2: Not to take up for him, but he did have 26 points,
3: yeah.
2: And so like. I don't know. I mean, there's going to be a lot made of the fact he turned it over twice. One of them was a steal, and then he slipped the other time. He still had 26. He's good. You know,
3: he's definitely good.
4: I mean, 12 or 13 rebounds.
2: He's 17 years old, you know?
4: Yeah, he'll get even better. I think he's going to be the unicorn they've been talking about coming into college basketball. We were fortunate we saw him on November 12th and not in March.
2: Yeah, I agree with you. What did you think of – What did you think of the whole atmosphere? They've renewed the Champions Classic. Some people online were saying, you know, these games on neutral courts, they don't have the same feel. But a lot of times they were saying that during the Kansas-Michigan State game because no one was there. But I think it's because most of the people that went were Duke and Kentucky fans, and they just weren't in the arena yet, Ryan. I think it felt like the atmosphere was great once our people got in.
3: Yeah, apparently during one of the TV timeouts, they bring out a couple students for half-court shots, and the Kentucky kid they brought out had a Pope costume on. And our fan base went nuts for the guy. Like, as much as they were playing a real game. So that just tells me that the environment had to be pretty good inside there.
2: Yeah, I think it stunk during Kansas-Michigan State, but it's always – Michigan State, let's be honest, they shouldn't be in it. They shouldn't be in it. You know what they ought to do? What should they do? You all – you guys are smart. Take Michigan State out, put UConn in. That's who should be in it. UConn should replace Michigan State. Right now, UConn, that would be the right. I mean, Carolina, you'd put in it, but they're the same conference as Duke, so you can't do it. So if you're going to have Duke, take out Michigan State,
3: yep.
2: Put UConn in, and then I think you would have exactly what you need.
4: Yeah, I would love to see that too. And the early game thing, as I said, I think I've been to all of these. And Kentucky has been the late game 10 of 14 times, which is crazy in itself. And it's been the case in all of these, where the first game hadn't had the crowd because the Kentucky fans, whoever they're playing, are still out getting ready for it.
2: In Michigan State, like, no one comes. So Michigan State shouldn't be in it. Like, and if they weren't in it, if you had UConn, Kansas, Kentucky, Duke, it would be full all four games,
3: yeah.
2: Right? Like, but you, but they don't do that, and they should. Who's up next?
5: Joe.
2: Joe, go ahead, Joe.
6: Hey, guys. I just wanted to call in. We had to come to the hospital last night and deliver a baby at 12 o'clock at the last 2 minutes on the radio. I don't know how I'm going to do it, but somehow, some way, I'm going to sneak poke in on this first certificate.
2: On this what?
3: Birth certificate.
2: Oh, you had the baby. Wait a minute. So you had your baby during the last 2 minutes of the game?
6: We didn't have it, but we were on the way to the hospital.
2: Oh, you went to the hospital during the last 2 minutes of the game. Yeah, you definitely need, I think, would you like to have your baby be Otega?
6: I think I could swing that.
2: Otega feels like that would be a good, I mean, Otega probably made the play while you were on your way to the hospital. What do you think, Drew? Otega baby?
4: I would even work in Owe as a middle name. Just go all in on the Otega Owe.
2: Yeah, you got to have some connection, sir. What did you name your child?
6: It's Cade Joseph, but we can throw something else in there.
2: K Otega Joseph.
3: Why not?
2: I like it. Well, that is cool. I appreciate the call. You'll always remember, always remember this game.
3: Remember the little girl that was named Callie Perry after they won the title in 2012.
2: You think they still like that?
3: He'll have to call in and tell us.
2: I hope so. We'll take a break. 859-280-2287. KSR.

0: There's the Friday we were looking for, right? Kentucky. Hey, I'm Scott Fitzgerald. Let's jump right into it, shall we, and talk college basketball. Kentucky's pursuit of Serbian wing Nikola Kostarica is taking a new turn, with Michigan emerging as a serious late-stage contender. That and a rapidly tightening recruitment, the 6'8 big fella raised his profile with a 20-point, 10-rebound performance at the Adidas Next Gen Finals Championship game. Meanwhile, new athletics director Jay Batt wasting no time meeting with the current Kentucky Wildcat basketball team.
1: Just want you to know I'm going to be your biggest fan, and I will do everything to work with these two and all of our great supporters to give you everything you need to be successful. I think the goal is pretty clear here. This is an elite place with an elite standard. You guys are elite. Look forward to helping provide those resources to keep it going. Anything you need from me, my door is open.
0: On the flip side, the University of Louisville Athletics Department is facing a major financial shortfall in its upcoming budget. Officials approved a $179.3 million plan for fiscal year 27, but are projecting just $149.2 million in revenue. That creates a record $30 million deficit, the fifth in the last 8 years. Athletics Director Josh Hurd.
2: You have two choices. You can either continue to try to be in the game and play in the game, or you can say we're not going to, which means you're not going to recruit top student athletes, top talent, and then you failed. You've already failed. And then revenue is going to go down, and you're in a worse position than you're already in now. And, I think most athletic departments are doing what we are trying to do here, which is let's at least try to give ourselves a shot to increase those revenue streams through success.
0: The Reds are in the Bronx this weekend for a three-game showdown with the Yankees. Tonight's opener features a matchup of young righties. Rhett Lauder will take on New York's Cam Schlitter. And the United States men's soccer team is back on the pitch today for its second match of the FIFA World Cup. They're set to battle Australia in Group D play. U.S., of course, coming off that 4-1 win over Paraguay last week. Have a great Friday, Kentucky. I'm Scott Fitzgerald.
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13: Seven. This weekend, remember, we've got the UK Murray State game Saturday, 1:30. UK women against Louisville at 6. Also, Jake Paul is fighting Mike Tyson Friday night. Are you watching that, Shannon? We're going to you here at the bar, I think.
14: Really excited about that. I don't know why. Maybe it's the nostalgia of Tyson. I just hope that he doesn't come out and look like a 58-year-old man that he is.
13: Yeah, I saw they're using different rules. So they're using 14-pound or 14-ounce gloves instead of 10. They're going 2-minute rounds instead of 3 and 8 rounds instead of 12.
14: I hope Tyson just knocks his block off in the first round. That would make me happy, but I don't know that that's going to happen.
13: Vegas says that the stupid money is all pouring in on Tyson, and the smart money is all pouring in on Paul.
14: I don't know. What do you think is going to happen?
13: No idea.
14: Yeah.
13: No idea. You know, we decided to get the fight here. We don't get a lot of fights anymore, but I'm hoping that feels like that's something younger people will like, wanting to see Jake Paul. We'll see. I mean, it's tough with Netflix because, like, you have to do this all this rigmarole to get the net, but we're going to get it and have it Friday night.
15: You know, I can't think of a time that I'm really interested enough I'd want to watch a fight. I think just the fact it's those two guys. I know it's not a title fight, but the fact it's those two guys.
13: So you're going to watch it.
15: I won't get to watch it live, but I want to see some of it.
13: Well, why would you want to watch a fight when it's over? Don't you want to see when it's live?
14: What do you mean,
13: see who wins?
14: Some of it too. Like, what are you going to watch? Like one round?
13: I mean, it's not that long. You're going to watch. Yeah, you're going to watch just the fourth round and then stop.
15: I want to see Mike Tyson. I want to see him. What he's like at 58, my age. He's my age.
14: I mean, here's the thing, you know, like he was struggling at the end of his career. He was 38 then.
13: Yeah, he's 20 years older since the last time he fought.
14: So,
13: but I guess we'll see. 859-280-2287. One person writes, Matt, the thing I liked is that really none of our guys looked scared at the end. You had Carr taking it to the basket late, Butler, away. Even Robinson took the three that he missed. It's nice to see that we have guys who want the ball in those moments. That's true, Drew.
16: That and when they were down at halftime, I think I might have even said to Ryan, but I was thinking at that point, the good thing about this Kentucky team is no matter what, they could get hot in a hurry, and you can look up and hit three straight threes, and they're back in it.
14: Yeah.
16: They made a comeback, but I was surprised they actually did it with defense and other things without a big three-point barrage.
13: Only one three-pointer. Think about this. Only one three-pointer in the last 11 and a half minutes of the game. And we won.
16: If I told you second-half defense would beat Duke, you'd be like, what? But sure, Duke missed some open shots. But I think Duke shot 49% in the first half. In the second half, shot 20-something percent. That was the halftime adjustments. And that's just to see the team we worried about defense win that way was very refreshing.
13: I also think it's worth noting that the lineup that we've talked about but we hadn't seen really all year – we saw in the last 5 minutes of the game, which was Carr at the five and four perimeter dudes.
14: Yeah.
13: They basically, down the stretch, played Owe, Robinson, either Butler or Creasa, and then Brea some as well. They played four out and Carr as the five. They did not play Williams and Garrison much in the last 5 minutes of the game. That was like the first time we'd seen that lineup all year.
15: Yeah, and Carr got buckets. Like I said, he was tough down low, scored some big buckets, then they made their big comeback.
13: And he was able to exploit the Duke big there at the end.
16: That, and they didn't lose a lot of rebounding in that scenario. I like a little Carr at the five, especially late in games. Amari Williams hit his free throws last night. I still worry about him being in if he gets sent to the line, and he's going to have at least two turnovers a game where he's trying to do too much and get on SportsCenter. A couple times it works out, and you're like, wow, what an unbelievable pass, but a couple times it lands in the crowd.
13: He never dribbles with his right hand. He only goes left, and he only dribbles with his left hand. And he looks, when he dribbles the ball, he looks unbelievably awkward. Like, it feels like he dribbles.

0: Although he did hit a jumper, and he was 4 for 4 from the free throw line with the ugliest shot. But, yeah, he dribbles like it's like – and he only goes left, and it's kind of surprising that it works out. But he was 3 for 12 from the field, so you don't want him shooting too much.
1: The world got to see that jumper from 15 foot. Now, granted, he did hit it.
0: It was the ugliest jumper that's ever gone in. It hit the rim and just went –
2: smack.
0: And just fell in the basket. But
2: I don't know if it's a good thing, but he is, and you're right, he does look like Stanley. He is capable of just grabbing a rebound and going. Now,
0: but
2: it's
0: also
2: a little out of control.
0: He also grabbed that one rebound and went and then turned it over.
2: That's what I mean. He's going to have some bad turnovers, but how many guys his size can just take it and go the other way? I don't know how often we want that, but he's capable.
0: Yeah. Who's up next?
3: Brian.
0: Brian. Go ahead, Brian.
4: How y'all doing today?
0: Doing good.
4: I got my redemption last night. My son called in yesterday. Clark, the one that pushed his grandma?
0: Yes.
4: That was my son. So I got my redemption last night.
0: Well,
4: and,
0: good.
4: It's good to see a coach make adjustments at halftime.
0: Well, no, it is very – I appreciate the call. It is very good to see we've talked about it a lot, to see a coach make adjustments, to see him sort of, you know, figure out what's not working, change it. I mean, even just, like, think about going to that lineup with Carr. They hadn't done that the entire season. And then in the final 5 minutes with the game on the line, he does, and it works.
1: And like they got buckets. So, yeah, you know, not just adjustments at halftime, you know, in-game adjustments, you know, drawing up plays coming out of a timeout. Going up plays for out-of-bound plays. I mean, he's definitely a different breath of fresh air that we've been missing for a long time.
0: I want to give a shout-out. One of the guys we haven't mentioned, Kobe Brea, got 2 huge rebounds down the stretch. I mean, he's not a great defender, but he went in there and they fought for rebounds against taller players, so just boxing out and finding a way to get rebounds. Yep. I felt like we got like 7 rebounds down the stretch where the ball would bounce on the floor and we would find a way to come up with it in the scrap.
2: Yeah, he and Carr both, I felt like they're just a little behind athletically, but late in that game, they were hustling and making a lot of the plays defensively that kept Kentucky in it. I worried early on when Lamont Butler, you know, one of the guys I think is going to be star defensively, there's that loose ball, and he kind of went halfway after it.
1: Oh, yeah.
0: That was a bad play.
1: Yeah,
0: that was a bad play.
2: I think just early on, Kentucky looked a little nervous, and that was part of it. But the second half, they were fighting and doing everything they could in that comeback.
0: One person writes, Matt, do you think Mark Pope can now lose a couple games and it's okay? I think he has – what do you think? He has universal – like we always talk about the approval rating. Is there anyone – not giving Mark Pope approval right now? I mean, is he at 100%?
2: I don't know what you could say. Like, even if I wanted to be a hater, I don't even know what I would come up with.
1: Yeah, how can you come up with anything to be a negative of what he's done and after they won last night? I mean, if they lose at Clemson, they lose at Gonzaga, I give him a pass on those games. Like, if we're still in the honeymoon phase.
0: Yeah, I mean, the only thing that could frustrate people is if we lost to Louisville.
1: Probably, yeah.
0: But I think you could lose to Clemson and Gonzaga, and people would still feel positive.
1: I agree.
0: Let's not do that.
2: No, we don't want to do that. I mean, 40-0 seems more likely than that at this point with all the excitement around here.
0: It seems like every time Jay Billis does one of our games, it becomes a controversy. Do you like Jay Billis on the call of games?
1: I do. Like I said, I saw a lot of complaints on social media about him being a Duke homer last night. That's why I ask you. But I like him doing the game.
0: Shannon, I like him, don't you?
5: Yeah,
0: I mean, like, I know you hosted with him for a few years. So.
5: Yeah, he and I are really close friends, so I may be biased a little bit. But, no, I think that he does a good job of calling it down the middle. I saw a lot of people, though, saying the same thing that you did online.
0: I didn't feel like he was a Duke. I mean, look, the storyline in that game is Cooper Flagg. I get it. Like, that's the storyline. Now, I mean, ESPN, it is a little weird that their headline for the game is John Shire says Duke's cramping hurt their loss. Like, come on.
2: Yeah.
0: You know, I mean, their cramping was an issue, but, like, that shouldn't be the headline. But with that said, I fully expected the story to be Duke. And it will be Duke all year just because of how many draft picks they have. But that's what we were for many years. We can't complain. Like, that's what we were for a long time.
2: They're going to promote Duke as much as they can because he's going to be a national story. He already is, but just the more casual viewers are going to learn more and more about him because he will be the number one pick next
0: summer. I bet the ratings for that game are really good last night. Like, I bet that ends up being a very

0: very highly rated. You know, it's interesting. They had Dallas and Golden State played in the NBA. Klay's return to against Steph. I kind of feel like the Kentucky-Duke game is going to outrate that game, and yet the coverage will be way more for the Steph.
1: Yeah.
0: In my view, and this is a criticism of ESPN that I've made to ESPN, college basketball, for many years, they covered college football not nearly as much as popular as it was. Now they cover it a lot. I still don't think they cover college basketball. Think about the coverage they make to the NBA vis-a-vis college, even though the really good college games get better ratings than the NBA games do.
1: I feel like, you know, Klay returning to Steph is a good story, but if you want to watch a game, you're watching that Kentucky-Duke game last night. You're not watching.
0: It was a good game, though, too, that
1: one. Yeah, that was it?
0: Steph was amazing down the stretch, but I'll make you a bet. I bet that Duke-Kentucky game got better.
1: I bet it does, too.
0: I bet it did. 859-280-2287, tell me about Stockton Board.
1: Oh, I got a great read for you. Can I pull it up? Because they sent me a new one that you're really going to love.
2: I think he wants you to pull it up.
0: I mean, yeah, I think the whole point was, especially when I put this donut in my mouth, was for you to have the ad read ready so I could chew this.
1: I'm going to read it exactly as it's written. R-E-S-P-E-C-T. That's what it says.
0: I know, but you don't have to scream.
1: I think I got to say it like that.
0: Just normal voice.
1: R-E-S-P-E-C-T.
0: No. Like, you don't need to put on a, like, just read it.
1: Okay. R-E-S-P-E-C-T. That good?
0: That's good.
1: R-E-S-P-E-C-T. 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
0: It says R-E-S-P-E-C-T. 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
1: To Daniel. See, I knew you'd love it. I knew you would love that read. 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
0: But, and, like, they don't tell us that.
1: Well, Daniel Hayes. You can, you know, search your own last
0: name. So find
1: out
0: what it means to Daniel Hayes.
1: Yeah, Daniel Jones. Daniel Boone.
0: Daniel Boone.
1: Yeah.
3: Daniel Orton.
0: Yeah, Daniel Orton. Okay, I mean, I'd send that back to the drawing board.
1: Don't use that one again?
0: I mean, it's up to them. It's their ads. 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First of all, anything that will keep you from yelling R-E-S-P-E-C-T would be positive. 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
0: 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Like, this place, it's just better. And I think it's going to be, I'm excited. You know, if somebody, when you own a restaurant and you try to keep the thing going, the UK basketball team has been such a disappointment over the last 5 years. And especially, like, where you really feel it is like road games, because people just would not come out and watch road games. And then last night was so awesome and so fun, and it feels like, okay, now here we go. You could show up. Ryan could take his shirt off. Ryan, I knew it was fun when hubby called me at like midnight in the Uber on the way home. And I was like, oh, he must have had a good time if that was happening.
1: Yeah, hubby stayed to the very end till we were all still here partying and celebrating. I was talking to Drew during one of the breaks. I don't even know who they played next. I was so focused on this Duke game, I didn't even know who was next for the basketball
0: season. So we play Lipscomb. We play Lipscomb next Tuesday. So we got the weekend off. Lipscomb next Tuesday, which is the team that played Arkansas and with like 5 minutes to go was only down 4. So it will be an interesting basis of comparison now as Lipscomb.
15: They had a bad loss last night. They're up 12 at home with like 4 minutes left and managed to lose. So they'll be coming off of that. To your point about the bar being crazy, there are people here that I've talked to during breaks that like work thirds and would normally go home and go to bed. They're like, no, driving to KS Bar to be part of this. Last night, other than people sweeping and counting the money to go home, I was the last person to leave, sitting at the bar working on my computer. And 2 different Ubers showed up after we were kind of closed. Like, we just want to keep the party going. I had to politely be like, you know, it's 2 a.m. Like, we are, I mean, people are just wanting to be around Kentucky fans late last night and even early this morning.
1: Russ got up at 5:45 this morning in Evansville to drive here.
0: I love it, Russ. Thank you very much. Tyler Hero had 40 last night, wow, by the way, for the Heat. A career high. Just keeping that UK train going. BJ, another one. BJ Boston, a lot of you may have forgotten him. He's killing it this year for the Pelicans, and I'm happy for him. Like, that team stunk, but I don't blame him. One of the things that's going to be tough about that COVID team and the only the second losing record is, like, there are multiple pros that were on that team. You know, Olivier Saar played in the NBA. BJ Boston in the NBA. Like
1: Isaiah Jackson.
0: Isaiah Jackson. I mean, so we have three guys in the NBA from that team, and we went and we had a losing record.
15: Not just a losing record. They were really bad.
1: Really bad.
0: Yeah. Three NBA guys on that team. I'm not saying.
15: I feel like there was even more. Are we forgetting anyone?
0: Well, I mean, rest in peace. Terrence Clark probably would have been in the NBA if he had not passed. Who's next?
1: Tyler.
0: Tyler. Go ahead, Tyler.
14: Hey, Matt. Hey, guys. Thanks for taking my call. I probably don't add anything new to this, but I went back and looked last night at my tweets from a few months ago when we hired Mark Pope, and I said something to the effect of this is like a legacy hire for Barnhart. He's either going to be a hero or a villain based on this hire. And, you know, at first I thought the expectations and the hire, he wasn't setting Pope up for success based on the way things were communicated. But, hat in hand, Mark Pope is exactly the coach we needed and we didn't know we needed at the time. I've heard Ryan say this multiple times, but, you know, I'm an Eastern Kentucky kid originally, and I didn't get to go to a lot of games. My dad worked second shift a lot of times growing up, and we moved to Central Kentucky, and he worked at Toyota, and he worked second shift his whole life. And I remember I got to take my dad to Rupp Arena for his first game and seeing my dad, what it meant to him to be in Rupp Arena. And I felt like the last 5 years of being called a basketball penny and everybody acting like, you know, games didn't matter. It was just like we felt like we were being condescended to and talked down to as fans. And, you know, now when I take my son, he went to Pope's second game. It was the game the other night. He didn't want to leave. My son's 12 and has never known UK to be really good. And
0: I hate to cut you off, but I totally agree with you on that. I appreciate the call. Mark Pope said last night, there's a thread that connects everyone involved with Kentucky basketball. And Mark Pope was the perfect person right now to kind of get that thread back tied. There are a lot of people, not everybody, but there were people who felt like their kind of connection and thread to Kentucky basketball had frayed in recent years for whatever reason. Everybody has a different reason. Maybe it was I didn't get to know the players. Maybe it was, you know, I don't like the way Cal talks to us. Maybe it was we're losing too much, whatever it was. But there were people whose connection to the program just wasn't as strong as it once was. And it feels like no matter what your thought about the program was, Ryan, everyone's connection is now back strong and tight again.
1: I love that word thread because we do. We as fans feel as much as part of the UK basketball program as Otega Owe. We as fans feel as much part as Mark Pope. That thread that connects us to the team, you're right, had been kind of frayed a little bit over the years because Cal called it a players' program. Well, no, it's not. You know, it's a fans' program.
15: Yeah, and it's not just the fans and the players. There are people that work behind the scenes at UK that have worked there forever who have talked about how even in the office, everything just feels like a cohesive unit again. Yeah. Everyone's working together.
0: Yeah, and that's what that's what you want.
1: Yep.
0: You want to have that excitement. It's a unified Big Blue Nation, and we're going to just to the rest of the world. We're going to be obnoxious. I mean, get ready. Like I'm tweeting at you. Like we're going to be obnoxious. You bring me on your radio shows, I'm going to be talking trash. Kentucky basketball, the way we all love it, is back. And what a huge victory last night against Duke. Thank you all very much for listening. Deron Lamb and Marcus Teague in the building tomorrow. Two national champions. This has been Kentucky Sports Radio.

0: This is what matters. This is beyond X's and O's. This is the difference mutual respect makes. This is what character looks like. This is what defines us in Kentucky. This is sportsmanship. School sports. It's not the outcome that matters most, but the way the games are played. This message presented by the Kentucky High School Athletic Association and the Kentucky High School Athletic Directors Association.
1: They step up. 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And when they are severely ill or injured, returning to their families is only the beginning of their long road home. 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
4: Daytime highs approaching 80 today. Under mainly clear skies, northwesterly winds 5 to 10 miles per hour. Partly cloudy skies with fog in spots tonight. Lows level off around 59. High temperatures reach up to 84 with fog in spots early tomorrow. Mainly sunny skies. Upper 80s Sunday with thunderstorms likely. Cooler Monday with highs in the low 80s. Storms continue. From the Wayne Weather Center, I'm meteorologist Paul Trombley. Right now, it's 73 degrees.
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6: Fayette County Public Schools are under scrutiny after a financial review revealed significant budget mismanagement. The Finance Committee admits revenues were overstated and multiple grants were overspent. The chief financial officer says the district took its eye off the ball and now it's restructuring how it handles taxpayer funds moving forward to prevent future shortfalls. Kentucky State Police have finally made an arrest in a 36-year-old Hardin County sexual assault case. 66-year-old Robert Camperano was apprehended in Texas for allegedly raping a woman in 1990. Detectives were able to crack the cold case by matching newly retested DNA evidence to Camperano following a separate conviction. He's currently awaiting extradition to the Commonwealth. The Coast Guard has shut down a 2-mile stretch of the Ohio River near Milton after overnight storms dropped a massive power line into the water. The navigable channel is completely closed as utility crews rush to secure the high voltage hazard. Multiple ships are stuck waiting outside the safety zone until the river is cleared. Several people are hospitalized following a hazmat emergency at a Wayne County Senior Citizens Center. First responders rushed to the facility in Monticello Thursday afternoon after receiving reports of a dangerous gas leak. Crews evacuated the vulnerable residents and transported multiple patients to the hospital as they worked to find the source of the fumes. The brother of a convicted murderer is facing perjury charges in Nelson County over the Crystal Rogers case. Nick Houck entered a not guilty plea on Thursday. Prosecutors allege he lied under oath during the investigation into Rogers' disappearance. His brother, Brooks Houck, is currently serving time for complicity to murder the mother of five. Nick Houck is now out a $25,000 bond. I'm Travis Laird.
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find young cannibals getting their first number one with She Drives Me Crazy? Why, it's Haynes Johns, and up next, 900 days later, the news finally reached South Texas. I'll have why, plus what's open and closed today for June 2, 2023.

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0: find young cannibals from Detroit getting their first top 10 hit and highest chart success when Talking in Your Sleep peaked at number 3 and stayed there for 3 weeks. A very competitive year musically in 1984. Well, hi, it's Hank Johns, and 900 days later, the news finally reached South Texas. But why? And also, what's open and closed today for Juneteenth? Today, it was 160 years ago that enslaved people in Galveston, Texas finally learned they had been freed after the Civil War's end and 2 years after President Lincoln issued the Emancipation Proclamation. So he issued that in September of 1862, announcing that it would go into effect on January 1st of 1863, promising freedom to all enslaved people. Of course, it took a while for the news to get around, and it generally didn't apply until the Union forces got there, which Texas, South Texas specifically, being the most remote part of our country at that time, took it a while to get there. And it finally did when Major General Gordon Granger ordered the final enforcement of the Emancipation Proclamation in Texas with General Order Number 3 that he issued on June 19th of 1865. That was 900 days after the Emancipation Proclamation went into effect. So finally got there. Anyway, thankfully it did. So that's why it is Juneteenth, a contraction of June 19th, Juneteenth. They've been celebrating it for years, literally over 100 years in Texas, but it finally became a federal holiday 5 years ago. So markets and other financial institutions are closed today, along with the post offices. All the way next for us, the School of Life song from Tom Petty and the Heartbreakers, After Eurythmics, and their first number one.
1: Summer may be flying by, but there's still one big event you don't want to miss out on. 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
6: Daytime highs approaching 80 today. Under mainly clear skies, northwesterly winds 5 to 10 miles per hour. Partly cloudy skies. With fog in spots, tonight lows level off around 59. High temperatures reach up to 84. With fog in spots, early tomorrow, mainly sunny skies. Upper 80s Sunday with thunderstorms likely. Cooler Monday with highs in the low 80s. Storms continue. From the Wayne Weather Center, I'm meteorologist Paul Trombley. Right now, it's 73 degrees.
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0: The unmistakable sound of a 12-string guitar sounded so good with Tom Petty and the Heartbreakers on Learning to Fly that peaked at number 28. Sadly, we lost him back in 2017, but thankfully, his music lives on. My name is Haynes Johns. Up next is the highest chart success for Soft Cell, after we kick things off with Stevie Nicks and Fleetwood Mac, more from their Rumors album.
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1: 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Winners must appear in person with proper positive legal identification to claim any prize Monday through Friday, excluding holidays, within 30 days, so the prize will be forfeited. Prizes will not be mailed or delivered. Any winner under the age of 18 must be accompanied by a parent or legal guardian. No trade or cash equivalent will be awarded for any contest prize. Any person or persons found to be in violation of these contest rules before, during, or after the respective contest or giveaway will be disqualified and will not be eligible for future contests and giveaways.
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0: A one-hit wonder for David Ball and Mark Allman that we know as Soft Cell. Mark Allman doing vocals, David Ball doing the music on Tainted Love and Where Did Our Love Go? Their mashup that peaked at number 8. Well, hi, it's Haynes Johns. Happy Friday morning to you. We thank you for including us in your day as we get a running start on your Father's Day weekend. All the way next, the highest chart success for Glenn Frey as he gets his first top 5 hit. Then Supertramp, the title track to their most successful album that would give them 4 total hits. And coming up next hour, archaeologists find the smaller practice version of Stonehenge and just 3 miles away. But the surprising part is its age, and I'll have all that coming up.
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7: Daytime highs approaching 80 this afternoon under mainly sunny skies, northwesterly winds 5 to 10 miles per hour. Lows dip down to about 59 tonight, partly cloudy with fog in spots. Mainly clear skies with fog early tomorrow, highs around 84. 87 Sunday with storms likely, 81 Monday, chance for storms continues. From the Wayne Weather Center, I'm meteorologist Jennifer Wojcicki. Currently, it's 75 degrees.
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2: The federal trial against Braylon Weaver has been delayed indefinitely. He's a suspect accused of killing two Berea U.S. Bank employees back in April. The federal trial originally was set to begin in late July, but both sides asked for the delay, and the judge granted the motion Wednesday. While the Attorney General's office hasn't confirmed if they'll seek it, Weaver could face the death penalty if convicted. He remains locked up in the Woodford County Jail. Another man charged in the Amber Spratlin murder case is off house arrest. Josh Mullins taken off of his sentence last Wednesday. It's something the Spratlin family has been open to, as long as time already served can't go to potential sentences if they're found guilty. Mullins faces multiple counts of evidence tampering. Michael McKinney II, who has also been released from house arrest, is set to go in trial in January with Mullins and M.K. McKinney. Fayette County Public Schools CFO Kina Coe testified in front of state lawmakers yesterday in Frankfort. She was asked numerous questions about the district's financial situation, audits, and budgeting issues from previous school years.
3: We have audits and independent audits of the same information that, as I understand, has shown and discovered no oddities,
4: We've had clean audits every year until last year.
3: Beyond my ability to understand if everyone is doing their job on the mark.
2: 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It was also learned some purchases were made when the money might have not been available. And the fair must go on in Hazard. The Perry County Fair was set to open yesterday, but weather pushed that back to this afternoon at 4 o'clock. One of the vendors in D.D. 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I'm Lee Mowen.
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Supertramp with a title track to their most successful album, Breakfast in America, that would give them 4 total hits. Well, hi, it's Haynes Johns, and up next, archaeologists find the smaller practice version of Stonehenge, and just 3 miles away. But the surprising part is its age, and I'll have all that coming up after the Cranberries and their dreams.

0: The first hit for the Swedish hair band Europe with the Final Countdown that peaked at number 8. They also gave us that song Carrie, their ballad that peaked at number 3. That would be their highest chart success here in the States. Well, hi, it's Haynes Johns, and archaeologists have found the smaller, we'll call it the practice version of Stonehenge, and just 3 miles away. But the surprising part is its age. Of course, Stonehenge, that rock formation that was manually put up together, a prehistoric monument, it's in Wiltshire, England, which is about 100 miles east of London. And fun fact, also near the town of Bath, which is where we get our term for bath, like taking a warm, hot bath because of the natural warm springs there. Anyway, a free bonus fact for you. So Stonehenge is there, one of those famous landmarks in the UK, and those stones thought to have been aligned around 4,500 years ago. But they found this other practice version in the village of Bulford, which is about 3 miles away. And they did some dating on that, the carbon dating, and that dates back to 5,000 years ago, 500 years before Stonehenge's stones were set up. So it's thought the people would gather at these places to celebrate the solstice. So because when you at the Stonehenge, if you stand near the numerous stones, when you stand in the middle of the circle at sunrise on the summer solstice, the longest day of the year, that's coming up on the 21st, by the way, the sun appears aligned with the heel stone. If you do that same thing at the winter solstice, which is the shortest day of the year, the sun appears aligned with the altar stone. Anyway, the structure in Bulford is much simpler. It would have consisted of 2 wooden poles about 400 feet apart and positioned to form a line pointing at the rising sun during the summer solstice and the setting sun during the winter solstice. And so what they had is they discovered these pits where these pieces of wood would be lined up. And even though the pits, the poles there are gone, obviously, because it's wood, but they recreated that and confirming the alignment with the solstice by using the reconstruction. But wow, 5,000 years old. Unbelievable. On the way next for us, we'll do the first hit for the outfield after the Pet Shop Boys get their first number one.
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7: Daytime highs approaching 80 this afternoon under mainly sunny skies, northwesterly winds 5 to 10 miles per hour. Lows dip down to about 59 tonight, partly cloudy with fog in spots. Mainly clear skies with fog early tomorrow, highs around 84. 87 Sunday with storms likely. 81 Monday, chance for storms continues. From the Wayne Weather Center, I'm meteorologist Jennifer Wojcicki. Currently, it's 75 degrees.
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0: The first hit and highest chart success for The Outfield with Your Love that peaked at number 6. Well, hi, it's Haynes Johns coming right back with the first top 5 hits for Jerry Rafferty and Bon Jovi, one of which goes to number 1. Think you know which one? Take your best guess. I'll have those songs and the answer next.
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8: 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Winners must appear in person with proper positive legal identification. Claim any prize Monday through Friday, excluding holidays, within 30 days, so the prize will be forfeited. Prizes will not be mailed or delivered. Any winner under the age of 18 must be accompanied by a parent or legal guardian. No trade or cash equivalent will be awarded for any contest prize. Any person or persons found to be in violation of these contest rules before, during, or after the respective contest or giveaway will be disqualified and will not be eligible for future contests and giveaways.
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0: 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Well, hi, it's Haynes Johns. Glad to be part of your Friday morning. We thank you for including us as we get a running start on your Father's Day weekend. 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Up next, the one-hit wonder from Eagle Eye Cherry after we take a walk with Bob Seger. He'll give us the address next. And coming up next hour, the life jacket that did its job for 4.5 hours after the boat capsized. Yikes. I'll have where and why, plus how he was finally rescued, coming up with Classic It's Wayne 101.9 FM and 1270 AM.
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5: Daytime highs approaching 80 this afternoon under mainly sunny skies, northwesterly winds 5 to 10 miles per hour. Lows dip down to about 59 tonight, partly cloudy with fog in spots. Mainly clear skies with fog early tomorrow, highs around 84. 87 Sunday with storms likely, 81 Monday, chance for storms continues. From the Wayne Weather Center, I'm meteorologist Jennifer Wojcicki. Currently, it's 77 degrees.
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Classic, it's Wayne 101.9 FM and 1270 AM. Did you guess correctly? Yep, the first top 5 hit for Jerry Rafferty, peaking at number 2 with Baker Street. Before that, the first top 5 hit for Bon Jovi, all the way to number 1 with You Give Love a Bad Name.

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2: A delay is being called for in the trial against an alleged shooter in a bank shooting in Berea. Lee Mowen has the story.
3: The federal trial against Braylon Weaver has been delayed indefinitely. He's a suspect accused of killing two Berea U.S. Bank employees back in April. The federal trial originally was set to begin in late July, but both sides asked for the delay, and a judge granted the motion on Wednesday. While the Attorney General's office hasn't confirmed if they'll seek it, Weaver could face the death penalty if convicted. He remains locked up in the Woodford County Jail. I'm Lee Mowen.
2: Storms this week appear to be behind a house fire in Franklin County. Crews were called around 5:30 Thursday morning. A child woke up to smoke and alerted the family. Everyone got out safely. Firefighters kept the flames contained in the attic. Investigators say a lightning strike appeared to be what started the fire. And Nick Hawk, the brother of Brooks Hawk, Crystal Rogers' convicted killer, appeared in court on Thursday morning. Joan Lincoln is following the story.
4: The former Bardstown police officer was arrested and charged with perjury earlier this month. Police state that he made false statements between July 2015 and August 2023. Crystal Rogers disappeared shortly before that timeline. When Houck showed up in court, he was without an attorney and entered a not guilty plea. When the judge inquired about his lack of representation, Houck said his prospective attorney, quote, "Want some information on the case to be able to make a decision." He added that he wasn't sure why he was being charged with perjury. Last year, Brooks Houck was convicted of Rogers' murder, and during that trial, Nick was consistently listed as a co-conspirator. Nick is due back in court on July 2nd, and the judge has mandated that he has to have an attorney present on that date. I'm Joe Lincoln.
2: And I'm Scott Hooper.
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The highest chart success for Eagle Eye Cherry, When Saved Tonight, peaked at number 5. Wahia changed John's, and up next, the life jacket that did its job for 4.5 hours after their boat capsized. I'll have where and why, plus how he was finally rescued after the band.

0: Huey Lewis in the news with some of their favorite concert stops in the heart of rock and roll that peaked at number 6, the third of 5 consecutive top 20 hits from their sports album. Well, hi, it's Haynes Johns, and here's the life jacket that did its job for 4.5 hours after the boat capsized. It happened to 3 fishermen. They were on Lake Erie out fishing, obviously, and then a storm came up, which is known to happen. Like, think about the wreck of the Edmund Fitzgerald. Well, here they were, and that happened to them. Thankfully, they were able to get off an SOS, and out came the Coast Guard to rescue them. Well, 2 of them, anyway. They were hanging on to the boat, so they were right there, easy to find for the Coast Guard. But unfortunately, one of the guys, because of that wind storm, he drifted away. He was blown away. And so the Coast Guard got there, and they were looking around with their 45-foot boat, and they could not find this guy. So they called in a helicopter, and thankfully they were able to find him. But he had been out there treading water with his life jacket on for 4.5 hours. But yeah, fortunately he had floated away, but thankfully they were all rescued, taken back to shore, and did some EMS treatment, and then off to the hospital for all 3 of them. But the Coast Guard, true heroes, they said, hey, you know, we're just glad to help and save some lives. And a reminder to make sure when you go on the water, make sure you wear your life jacket, because it could save your life. End of quote from the Coast Guard. Yeah, it says it right there in the name, life jacket. Up next for us, the highest chart successes for the Georgia Satellites and the Hollies.
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8: Daytime highs approaching 80 this afternoon under mainly sunny skies, northwesterly winds 5 to 10 miles per hour. Lows dip down to about 59 tonight, partly cloudy with fog in spots. Mainly clear skies with fog early tomorrow, highs around 84. 87 Sunday with storms likely, 81 Monday, chance for storms continues. From the Wayne Weather Center, I'm meteorologist Jennifer Wojcicki. Right now, 77.
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0: The highest chart success for the Georgia Satellites, based in Atlanta with Keep Your Hands to Yourself, that peaked at number 2, blocked at number 1 by Bon Jovi, Living on a Prayer, which was number 1 for 4 weeks. Well, hi, it's Haynes Johns coming right back with Duran Duran, their most recent top 10 hit. After Whitesnake, it's their second consecutive top 5 hit.
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1: 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Winners must appear in person with proper positive legal identification. Claim any prize Monday through Friday, excluding holidays, within 30 days, so the prize will be forfeited. Prizes will not be mailed or delivered. Any winner under the age of 18 must be accompanied by a parent or legal guardian. No trade or cash equivalent will be awarded for any contest prize. Any person or persons found to be in violation of these contest rules before, during, or after the respective contest or giveaway will be disqualified and will not be eligible for future contests and giveaways.
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0: The most recent top 10 hit for Duran Duran with Come Undone that peaked at number 7. My name is Haynes Johns. Coming up next, we'll do the very first hit for John Cafferty and his Beaver Brown Band after we kick things off with the Beatles, one of their final number ones in honor of Sir Paul McCartney's 84th birthday yesterday. And coming up next hour, now that's a shark. I'll have the king of the sharks, but the surprising parts are where it was found and who found it. And I'll have both coming up.
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8: Daytime highs approaching 80 this afternoon under mainly sunny skies. Northwesterly winds 5 to 10 miles per hour. Lows dip down to about 59. Tonight, partly cloudy with fog in spots. Mainly clear skies with fog early tomorrow, highs around 84. 87 Sunday with storms likely. 81 Monday, chance for storms continues. From the Wayne Weather Center, I'm meteorologist Jennifer Wojcicki. Right now, 77.
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2: A delay is being called for in the trial against an alleged shooter in a bank shooting in Berea. Lee Mowen has the story.
3: The federal trial against Braylon Weaver has been delayed indefinitely. He's a suspect accused of killing two Berea U.S. Bank employees back in April. The federal trial originally was set to begin in late July, but both sides asked for the delay, and a judge granted the motion on Wednesday. While the Attorney General's office hasn't confirmed if they'll seek it, Weaver could face the death penalty if convicted. He remains locked up in the Woodford County Jail. I'm Lee Mowen.
2: Storms this week appear to be behind a house fire in Franklin County. Crews were called around 5:30 Thursday morning. A child woke up to smoke and alerted the family. Everyone got out safely. Firefighters kept the flames contained in the attic. Investigators say a lightning strike appeared to be what started the fire. And Nick Hawk, the brother of Brooks Hawk, Crystal Rogers' convicted killer, appeared in court on Thursday morning. Joan Lincoln is following the story.
4: The former Bardstown police officer was arrested and charged with perjury earlier this month. Police state that he made false statements between July 2015 and August 2023. Crystal Rogers disappeared shortly before that timeline. When Houck showed up in court, he was without an attorney and entered a not guilty plea. When the judge inquired about his lack of representation, Houck said his prospective attorney, quote, wants some information on the case to be able to make a decision. He added that he wasn't sure why he was being charged with perjury. Last year, Brooks Houck was convicted of Rogers' murder, and during that trial, Nick was consistently listed as a co-conspirator. Nick is due back in court on July 2nd, and the judge has mandated that he has to have an attorney present on that date. I'm Joe Lincoln.
2: And I'm Scott Hooper.
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The first hit for John Cafferty and the Beaver Brown Band with On the Dark Side that peaked at number 7. My name is Haynes Johns, and up next, now that's a shark. Ah, the king of the sharks. But the surprising parts are where it was found and who found it. And I'll have both after Eddie Vedder and Pearl Jam.

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0: Eagle drummer Don Henley with his third solo top 10 hit when All She Wants to Do Is Dance peaked at number 9. Why, it's Haynes Johns, and now that's a shark. The king of the sharks, but the surprising parts are where this one was found and who found it. It's Jackson Hinton, a 10-year-old, exploring along the sandy shores of Maryland's Chesapeake Bay. And he was hunting in Calvert County, which is southeast of Washington, D.C. And he spotted a piece of ancient history when he found what looked to be like a tooth. And he kept searching around, and yeah, it really was a tooth of a massive megalodon. Those are the huge jumbo sharks that went extinct. But they estimate that this tooth that he found was just in pristine condition, and probably about 4 inches long, they say. And they say the megalodons were one of the most formidable predators ever to swim the oceans. And they said this is in mint condition. And they estimate that the tooth is about 18 million years old. Wow. And when they ruled the ancient seas, they were one of the most amazing macro predators around of the dinosaur era. And they could reach up to 80 feet long and weigh about 150,000 pounds. Now, we don't find any skeletons of the actual megalodon because their skeleton was cartilage, which disintegrates, versus bones, which the tooth was. So anyway, little Jackson, 10-year-old, says his next dream discovery is finding a tooth that measures even longer, 5 inches. So I'm sure if anybody can do it, it'll be him. Up next is first and final for top 10 hits, the first for the band After the Fire, then the most recent top 10 hit for the Gin Blossoms.
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7: Daytime highs approaching 80 this afternoon under mainly sunny skies, northwesterly winds 5 to 10 miles per hour. Lows dip down to about 59 tonight, partly cloudy with fog in spots. Mainly clear skies with fog early tomorrow, highs around 84. 87 Sunday with storms likely, 81 Monday, chance for storms continues. From the Wayne Weather Center, I'm meteorologist Jennifer Wojcicki. Currently 78.
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0: The Gin Blossoms with their most recent top 10 hit, When Follow You Down, peaked at number 9. And they'll be doing that live as they continue touring this summer. And some dates include Blues Traveler and the Spin Doctors. 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Well, hi, it's Haynes Johns on your Friday. And happy birthday today to author Salman Rushdie, turning 79. Felicia Rashad from The Cosby Show, turning 78. Ann Wilson from Heart. She's the brunette of the Wilson sisters. She turns 76. Kathleen Turner from the Romancing the Stone movies. She turns 72. Paula Abdul turning 64. Mia Sara. She played Ferris Bueller's girlfriend Sloane. She turns 59. Lara Spencer from Good Morning America turning 57. Robin Tunney from The Mentalist turning 54. Ryan Hurst from The Walking Dead fame as well as Sons of Anarchy. He turns 50. Let's see. Zoe Saldana from Avatar and Guardians of the Galaxy fame. She turns 48. Macklemore of Macklemore and Lewis, first name Ben. He turns 43. And Atticus Schaefer, he played the youngest in the sitcom The Middle, the son Brick. He turns 28. Wow. If it's your birthday anniversary, we wish you the best. Coming up, the Fill in the Blank song from David Byrne and the Talking Heads after the non-recycling song from Genesis.
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respective immediate families are not eligible to win. Participants can only win one contest prize per person every 30 days. 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Prizes will not be mailed or delivered. Any winner under the age of 18 must be accompanied by a parent or legal guardian. No trade or cash equivalent will be awarded for any contest prize. Any person or persons found to be in violation of these contest rules before, during, or after the respective contest or giveaway will be disqualified and will not be eligible for future contests and giveaways. 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

0: Hit number 4 for David Byrne and the Talking Heads When And She Was peaked at number 33. My name is Haynes Johns. Thank you for letting me be a part of your day. I hope the rest of your Friday goes smoothly. Keep it here because I've got lots more of your favorites on the way to sing along with, and I'll be back again tomorrow as we celebrate your Father's Day weekend. But here we are on Friday, and what have you done this week to make yourself proud? Well, if nothing comes to mind, the day's not over yet. The week's not over yet. So do something today to make yourself proud, where you go, you know, I'm really glad I did that. Makes me feel good about myself, and I know it's going to make a positive difference here in our community. Coming up, Fleetwood Mac, more from their Rumors album after the highest chart success for ELO.
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5: Ample sunshine expected this afternoon with daytime highs approaching 81. Northwesterly winds 5 to 10 miles per hour. Lows level off around 59 with fog and spots tonight, partly cloudy skies. High of 85 tomorrow. Mid-80s Sunday with a chance of thunderstorms. Turning cooler Monday with highs in the low 80s, storms continue. From the Wayne Weather Center, I'm meteorologist Jennifer Wojcicki. Right now, 78.
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2: A school superintendent in Kentucky is fighting to get his job back amid a growing controversy over his leadership and disputed resignation. Joe Lincoln has the latest.
3: Dr. Demetrius Liggins is at the center of a growing controversy as he fights to keep his job with Fayette County Public Schools. His attorneys now claim the school board wrongly said he resigned and illegally placed him on paid leave, and they are demanding he be reinstated. The dispute follows weeks of turmoil tied to a major budget crisis and new allegations that Liggins used a questionable legal threat letter against a critic. Liggins denies wrongdoing, while the board says it's reviewing the situation and determining next steps. I'm Joe Lincoln.
2: A Taylor County funeral home director is facing felony charges after an indictment in Kentucky. The Attorney General's office says 53-year-old David Albury is accused of defrauding more than a dozen families. Investigators say those families paid for funeral services between 2021 and 2025, but did not receive what they were promised. Albury is charged with 13 counts related to trust violations and prepaid funeral services and has been taken into custody. He's scheduled to be arraigned on June 23rd. A Northern Kentucky music venue is closing its doors. John Shannon has more about the closure in this report.
4: The Madison Theater, located on Madison Avenue in Covington, announced in a Facebook post that the venue has permanently closed, effective immediately. The post goes on to say that the owners, quote, exhausted every option available to keep the theater open, but circumstances beyond their control left them with no path forward. This comes after, according to the post, a, quote, single incident in which a guest fell on the exterior steps led to their insurance provider making the decision to drop their coverage. Madison Theater says that instead of the building owner working with them following the incident, the owner terminated their lease without warning. I'm John Shannon.
2: And I'm Scott Hooper.
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What a great song by Fleetwood Mac. Stevie Nicks recently donated $3 million to University of Southern California Medical School because of the doctors there and the staff have taken care of her voice all these years. Kind of a nice thing to do. $3 million. All right. Coming up in just a bit, we got some No Doubt to play for you. Our usual features on the way this Friday as we got some music headlines, born on dates of the lates and greats, and milestones and memories coming up. Hello, weekend. I missed you. Here comes Loverboy with a perfect song.

0: That is Don't Speak. And no doubt, I'm Ken Cocker on the cruise with INXS from Australia coming up in just a little bit. Got some Donny Iris lined up for you as well, and it won't be too long. We're going to take a look at music headlines, so hang with us, okay?
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6: Ample sunshine expected this afternoon with daytime highs approaching 81. Northwesterly winds 5 to 10 miles per hour. Lows level off around 59 with fog and spots tonight, partly cloudy skies. High of 85 tomorrow. Mid 80s Sunday with a chance of thunderstorms. Turning cooler Monday with highs in the low 80s, storms continue. From the WAIN Weather Center, I'm meteorologist Jennifer Wojcicki. Currently 79.
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0: Aaliyah, that's a great song by Donny Iris. I'm Ken Cocker with the Friday Cruise here. Easing down the highway and looking ahead to a great weekend. Maybe today's an off day for you. I know the 19th, Juneteenth is a holiday, and maybe you've got that off. And boy, that's terrific if you do. We're glad to get listen either which way. Going to play some Robert Palmer and Eddie Money coming up in just a bit.
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1: 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Winners must appear in person with proper positive legal identification. Claim any prize Monday through Friday, excluding holidays, within 30 days, so the prize will be forfeited. Prizes will not be mailed or delivered. Any winner under the age of 18 must be accompanied by a parent or legal guardian. No trade or cash equivalent will be awarded for any contest prize. Any person or persons found to be in violation of these contest rules before, during, or after the respective contest or giveaway will be disqualified and will not be eligible for future contests and giveaways.

0: That's great. Eddie Money and his Ken Cocker doing the cruise. Very pleased you could be with us as we head down the Friday highway, looking ahead to a fantastic weekend, if it hasn't already started for you, because you have Juneteenth off. Play a great song from 1979 by Pink Floyd, going to come your way in just a bit. But while we had the opportunity, I thought we would go ahead and take a look at music headlines, kind of see if there's anything that, piques your interest about a particular artist or group that you happen to like a lot. We're going to start with the Totally Tubular Tour. It's been announced featuring 80s icons like Thomas Dolby, Flock of Seagulls, The Producers, and also Animotion, The Escape Club, Tommy Two Tone, and others will be joining. Hitting bookstores in September, Eagles in Hotel California, 50 Years by author and historian Sean Egan. Of course, that album celebrates 50 years, I think, in December. Carly Simon has a brand new album out, or coming out, I should say. Comes in Waves is the name of the new LP on August 14th, her first since 2008. And Fleetwood Mac is going to release a deluxe edition of their 1988 Greatest Hits album on July 31 that includes 10 new tracks. That's the one that's, I think it's green. The cover's green, if I remember. And there's a look-see at music headlines for today.
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6: Ample sunshine expected this afternoon with daytime highs approaching 81. Northwesterly winds 5 to 10 miles per hour. Lows level off around 59 with fog and spots tonight, partly cloudy skies. High of 85 tomorrow. Mid-80s Sunday with a chance of thunderstorms. Turning cooler Monday with highs in the low 80s. Storms continue. From the WAIN Weather Center, I'm meteorologist Jennifer Wojcicki. Currently 79.
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2: A school superintendent in Kentucky is fighting to get his job back amid a growing controversy over his leadership and disputed resignation. Joe Lincoln has the latest.
3: Dr. Demetrius Liggins is at the center of a growing controversy as he fights to keep his job with Fayette County Public Schools. His attorneys now claim the school board wrongly said he resigned and illegally placed him on paid leave, and they are demanding he be reinstated. The dispute follows weeks of turmoil tied to a major budget crisis and new allegations that Liggins used a questionable legal threat letter against a critic. Liggins denies wrongdoing, while the board says it's reviewing the situation and determining next steps. I'm Joe Lincoln.
2: A Taylor County funeral home director is facing felony charges after an indictment in Kentucky. The Attorney General's office says 53-year-old David Albury is accused of defrauding more than a dozen families. Investigators say those families paid for funeral services between 2021 and 2025, but did not receive what they were promised. Albury is charged with 13 counts related to trust violations and prepaid funeral services and has been taken into custody. He's scheduled to be arraigned on June 23rd. A Northern Kentucky music venue is closing its doors. John Shannon has more about the closure in this report.
4: The Madison Theater, located on Madison Avenue in Covington, announced in a Facebook post that the venue has permanently closed effective immediately. The post goes on to say that the owners, quote, exhausted every option available to keep the theater open, but circumstances beyond their control left them with no path forward. This comes after, according to the post, a, quote, single incident in which a guest fell on the exterior steps led to their insurance provider making the decision to drop their coverage. Madison Theater says that instead of the building owner working with them following the incident, the owner terminated their lease without warning. I'm John Shannon.
2: And I'm Scott Hooper.
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And Tom Petty and the Heartbreakers. Well, Aerosmith, you know, is retired. Although Joe Perry is still playing. He's with the Hollywood Vampires, their guitarist. Yeah, he's with the Vampires, Alice Cooper and Johnny Depp. But if you had to pick a signature song from their long canon of tunes, I would say this would be it. It's Walk This Way.

0: The great Australian band, AC/DC, from the album Back in Black. That was a classic, no doubt about it. I'm Ken Cocker, doing the cruise here, looking ahead to a great weekend in just a second. Hello, weekend. I missed you. Glad to have you back. Always great to have the weekend on hand. Hey, Rolling Stones with a brand new LP coming out July 1. And on it, Steve Winwood plays, and so does a fella who handles bass by the name of Paul McCartney. Song by the Stones coming right up.
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7: Partly cloudy with fog tonight with a low of 59. North winds around 5 miles per hour. A mix of clouds and sun again tomorrow, 85. Lows dip down to about 63. Tomorrow night, mainly clear skies develop with fog at times. 86 Sunday with a chance for storms. 81 Monday, chance for storms continues. From the Wayne Weather Center, I'm meteorologist Jennifer Wojcicki. Currently, it's 77 degrees.
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0: Bon Jovi back on tour after 4 years, and it was, 3 years ago that John Bon Jovi had vocal cord surgery. They wrapped his cords, and I guess he's doing okay because he's back on tour. 38 Special, those wild-eyed Southern boys are coming up, and we also got Lenny Kravitz, and what else? Oh, we're going to take a look at the Born on Dates of the Lates and Greats for you as well in just a bit.
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7: 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Winners must appear in person with proper positive legal identification. Claim any prize Monday through Friday, excluding holidays, within 30 days, so the prize will be forfeited. Prizes will not be mailed or delivered. Any winner under the age of 18 must be accompanied by a parent or legal guardian. No trade or cash equivalent will be awarded for any contest prize. Any person or persons found to be in violation of these contest rules before, during, or after the respective contest or giveaway will be disqualified and will not be eligible for future contests and giveaways. Classic Hits, Wayne, W-A-I-N.

0: Wilson, remember Show and Tell, just a game. What a great song. He was born in 1939 this day and died in 2008. Paula Abdul with a birthday today. She's 64. Mia Sara, remember her from Ferris Bueller's Day Off? Played his girlfriend, Sloane, 49. And Zoe Saldana is celebrating birthday number 48 today. And there you have a look at the Born on Dates of the Lates and Greats today.
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9: Partly cloudy with fog tonight with a low of 59. North winds around 5 miles per hour. A mix of clouds and sun again tomorrow, 85. Lows dip down to about 63. Tomorrow night, mainly clear skies develop with fog at times. 86 Sunday with a chance for storms. 81 Monday, chance for storms continues. From the Wayne Weather Center, I'm meteorologist Jennifer Wojcicki. Currently, it's 77 degrees.
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Gotta love the fuzz tone. Lenny Kravitz, I'm Ken Cocker. Welcome to the weekend. We're glad to have you. Time to take a look at the born on dates of the lates and greats, and we're going to start with Mo Howard of the Three Stooges, born this day in 1897. He died in 1975. Lou Gehrig, born in 1903, and he died of the disease that was named after him in 1941. Al

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2: There are new developments in the trial of a man accused of a fatal shooting killing two employees at a U.S. bank in Berea. Lee Mowen reports.
3: The federal trial against Braylon Weaver has been delayed indefinitely. He's a suspect accused of killing two Berea U.S. bank employees back in April. The federal trial originally was set to begin in late July, but both sides asked for the delay, and a judge granted the motion on Wednesday. While the Attorney General's office hasn't confirmed if they'll seek it, Weaver could face the death penalty if convicted. He remains locked up in the Woodford County Jail. I'm Lee Mowen.
2: A longtime music venue in Northern Kentucky is closing its doors. The Madison Theater in Covington says it is shut down effective immediately. Officers say they exhausted every option to keep it open. They say a single incident involving a fall on exterior steps led to insurance being dropped. The venue also says the building owner then terminated their lease without warning. Dr. Demetrius Liggins is at the center of a growing controversy as he fights to keep his job with Fayette County Public Schools. His attorneys now claim the school board wrongly said he resigned and illegally placed him on paid leave, and they are demanding he be reinstated. The dispute follows weeks of turmoil tied to a major budget crisis and new allegations that Liggins used a questionable legal threat letter against a critic. Liggins denies any wrongdoing, while the board says it's reviewing the situation and determining next steps. And police in Winchester are investigating an armed robbery at a gas station. They say it happened Friday afternoon at a BP on Rolling Hills Lane, where a man with a handgun demanded money. Officers later tracked down the suspect, who led them on a chase before being arrested. Police say no injuries were reported, and the suspect now faces a robbery charge. I'm Scott Hooper.
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5: 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Summertime is finally here. 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

Cheryl Crow from, what was the name of the town she's in? I think it's Gannett, Missouri, if I'm not mistaken. From Missouri, that's for sure. I'm Ken Cocker. Glad to have you along for the weekend cruise. Got the Beatles coming your way in just a little while. And this song, of course, The Police, back in the 80s. Don't stand so close to me.

0: Well, they had a whole bunch of versions of that song before they decided on that one, led by John Lennon. If you go to the anthology series albums, came out in the mid-90s, you can hear, I think there's like 11 or something like that. What was the flip side? I think Come Together was on the flip side, because I had that 45 back in the day. Goo Goo Dolls are coming your way in just a bit. Going to play some Journey for you as well as we do the Friday Cruise.
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6: Partly cloudy with fog tonight with a low of 59. North winds around 5 miles per hour. A mix of clouds and sun again tomorrow, 85. Lows dip down to about 63. Tomorrow night, mainly clear skies develop with fog at times. 86 Sunday with a chance for storms. 81 Monday, chance for storms continues. From the WAIN Weather Center, I'm meteorologist Jennifer Wojcicki. Currently, it's 79 degrees.
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0: 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Winners must appear in person with proper positive legal identification. Claim any prize Monday through Friday, excluding holidays, within 30 days, so the prize will be forfeited. Prizes will not be mailed or delivered. Any winner under the age of 18 must be accompanied by a parent or legal guardian. No trade or cash equivalent will be awarded for any contest prize. Any person or persons found to be in violation of these contest rules before, during, or after the respective contest or giveaway will be disqualified and will.
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